0: phone. I just happened to meet them on the cruise.
1: What an amazing woman.
0: I didn't know.
1: No bother. So you just headed to Belfast on your own, hop on the cruise,
0: oh,
1: and away
0: no,
1: you
0: no,
1: go.
0: No, I make sure I'm with a good company, and I'm with the good company, John McGinley's Tours.
1: Brilliant.
0: They organize everything for me, and I just pay the money and off I go.
1: Happy days. Okay, well, listen, Eileen, I'm glad to hear you're in such fine fettle. Enjoy the rest of your cruise. What a coincidence that you should end up with quite a number of people from Donegal. But I suppose if John McGinley's involved, it's not so big a coincidence at all. But listen, enjoy the trip.
0: I will.
1: Slán, Eileen.
0: I'm looking forward to going to Santiago, where, you know, visiting St. James Church. That was one of the main reasons I went on this cruise.
1: Oh, wow. What a thing to look forward to. Okay, well, Eileen, enjoy that and the rest of your activities. That's a regular listener to this show, Eileen. So, again, you know, again, even with the other cruise ship with the rat virus, as the Sky News and all are calling it, you know, there is a fascination with anything that seems to happen on a cruise ship. I don't know why that is, but it seems to get amplified way beyond if it happened in any other setting. It's just a sexy story when it's on a cruise ship. That seems to be the case. But in this case, just to be very clear, and I don't want to discourage anyone from cruising because I don't want to fall foul of the sort of media hype, but 1,700 people on that cruise with Eileen, mostly British and Irish. One passenger has died from a suspected outbreak of norovirus. Although, elderly gentleman, it's not quite clear how he died. And they're all back to normal now. And initial tests didn't actually indeed find norovirus. It ruled it out, in fact, but further tests are underway. But Eileen, not to worry, and she's right. If she dies, she dies, she said, which is, I suppose, that's how she lives. That's the rules that she lives by, okay. Right, again, you know, but I think there probably is going to be great value on cruises because people get very influenced by this scaremongering. I mean, I'm sure Donald would tell us, I am sure there's probably hundreds of thousands of people currently on the sea in cruise ships all around the world. So this is affecting a tiny, tiny minority. The norovirus is there's not much to that story, but even the other cruise ship in the wider scale of that industry really is a... nothing. But as I say, for some reason, the media carried as frontline headline news because obviously we enjoy the stories or else it wouldn't be there. I'm joined on the programme now by Shannon O'Casteen, who's an Irish-speaking citizen and wants to speak, I suppose, generally about the language, its use or lack thereof. Good morning to you, Shannon.
2: Good morning. Yeah, the way you pronounce it there, that's how Ulster people pronounce my name. In the South, they pronounce it very much like Shannon, but I know in Ulster Irish, it's pronounced Shannon. And my family name is O'Cushneen. It's from the Gaeltacht in Waterford.
1: Okay, lovely stuff. Right, now, what are you speaking out about the Irish language, its use or lack thereof, Shannon? It's obviously something you're very passionate about.
2: I am, yeah, and... it's a complicated story, but I'll give you some good stuff first and then we'll focus on the more negative stuff. Like, so I started school in a Gael school in Leighman Vradon, Leixlip in County Kildare in 1985. And if you had told somebody in 1985 that in 40 years' time we would have a British ambassador to Ireland who speaks Irish, that we'd have Irish language films getting Oscar nominations, we'd have Irish actors thanking Hollywood, Oscar Elga, like Cillian Murphy and Jesse Buckley, that we'd have rap music in Irish, that we'd have Irish as an official language of the European Union, that we'd have German supermarkets like Lidl putting up Irish signs all over their supermarkets, that we'd have machines in McDonald's restaurants where you can order your Big Macs and chips and McFlurries, Oscar Elga. People would have said, you're loopers. There's no way that's going to happen. But this is all the stuff that's happening. And there's so much exciting stuff happening in the Irish language at the moment. Like, never before in history have so many people been literate in the Irish language. Never before has there been so much broadcasting in Irish. Never before has there been so much advertising done in Irish. Never before have there been so many books been published in Irish. So there's so much stuff happening and it's really exciting. And I'd love to be a child again because the amount of stuff that's available for children now that wasn't available when I started school 40 years ago. It's incredible. So I'm very optimistic and very excited about what's happening in the Irish.
1: Yeah, and that is exciting, and that's all around the edges. But when you get down to the core of the country, the constitution, the laws of this land, they're the laggards, arguably.
2: Yeah, this is where we're going to have to go into the more negative stuff, unfortunately. And it's sad. So I'll explain my situation. It's a bit like a hat trick in soccer. And if people don't know what a hat trick in football is, it's when a player scores 3 goals in the one game. And unfortunately, this is a situation I've ended up in. So I used to work for the Food Safety Authority of Ireland. And I noticed there was problems there with the Irish language. And I have a problem. There's going to be a hearing in the Workplace Relations Commission, because my contention is I was basically kicked out of the FSAI for blowing the whistle and saying this is a state agency without any competency in the Irish language. But in order to have a case in the Workplace Relations Commission, Oscuelga, you need people in the Workplace Relations Commission who can operate in the first official language. And the Workplace Relations Commission is a state legal body, but the Workplace Relations Commission can't organise a piss up in a brewery, and they've nobody in there who are fluent in the Irish language, and therefore they can't operate and provide a hearing and a system in the first official language, which, even though it's a state legal body. And then the third thing is there are a lot of laws that have not been translated into Irish. And it's not your job, and probably most of your listeners' jobs, to know this, but if people look at Article 25 of Bunrock na hÉireann, the Irish Constitution, it says in black and white, if ever there's a conflict between an English language version and an Irish language version of a law or of an article in the Constitution, it's the Irish language version that prevails. And the people of Ireland voted for that in 1937. But just this week, the main translator in the Oireachtas, he said 50% of the laws haven't been translated into Irish.
1: So they're incomplete.
2: So it's like total disaster. And it's going to cause a legal problem. And this is why I wanted to come on to this station today, talk about this, because Donegal is a Gaeltacht county. So this would be very pertinent to a lot of your listeners, probably, that if anybody, an Irish speaker in Donegal or any other part of Ireland, wanted to seek justice in the first official language of Ireland, the Irish language, they're going to face problems because the systems are not in place.
1: They are, and I mean, if the truth be told too, Shannon, and you know, it sounds to me like you want to engage with the system in good faith. That what you're talking of also has also been exploited to buy time or kick cases down the road.
2: No, I get that, but I'll tell you my family background, and it'll become clear. Now, excuse my language, that I'm not acting bollocks, because, you know, somebody might be saying, oh, this fella's just trying to be awkward and just kind of cause trouble or maybe try and delay stuff. So my dad is from the Gaeltacht in Waterford. I've got Irish-speaking first cousins in Waterford, in the Gaeltacht. We were all educated in Gaelscoileann in North Kildare. All my family, we have Irish names. My sister, she lives in the Gaeltacht in Connemara. She's the director of TG Carr. My two older sisters, they have degrees in Irish. I have a diploma in Irish. So if anybody wants to look at my family, they'll be able to see this isn't just somebody messing around here. This is somebody with strong connections to the Gaeltacht, educated through Irish. This isn't just for a joke. This is real. And there's kind of a moral problem, not only a legal problem. So the state wants all of its citizens to go to school and learn Irish. And it's kind of odd to know this, but Irish is the only compulsory subject in school. English and maths are not compulsory subjects, but they're kind of treated like compulsory subjects. But by law, Irish is the only compulsory subject. So here's the problem. Why is it that the people who did exactly what the state wanted them to do, which was to go to school, learn Irish, the only compulsory subject, and do state exams in two state exams at Junior Cert and Leaving Cert, and then the state says Irish is the first official language, there's an official language act, Irish is an official language of the European Union, and then everything has been set up so that the people who didn't succeed in learning Irish have it easy, but the people who did succeed in learning Irish and did exactly what the state wanted, they have the problems. Mm. And the big problem
1: were you offered an interpreter to, which I, for me in itself would be a problem because, you know, language is open to interpretation, not just literary, but also in terms of and we've seen that actually, ironically, in this country, cases have been thrown out because interpreters were used, but it was for languages that were neither Irish or English. So it is a murky area. Yeah. How does this process, though? I presume you prefer not to use a translator, and why would you need to in your own country, one would ask. But how does this progress then if you insist on continuing a scale game?
2: So this is the thing, right? And trust me, it's stuff that I prefer not to be doing, but I'm actually stuck with no option but to do it. So, like, as I said, I'm fluent in Irish. I was educated through Irish. It's a big part of my family background. And the state says Irish is the first official language. So therefore, I'm going to use my constitutional rights to be able to use the official languages in a legal process. And that's laid down in law. That's laid down in the Constitution and in the Official Languages Act. So that should be obvious and easy. But then why doesn't a state body like the Workplace Relations Commission have the systems in place? So in January this year, and again, a radio interview is not the best format for this, but I'll explain it as best I can. In January this year, there was kind of a hearing. It would be an insult to intelligence to really call it a hearing because nothing actually happened. But I had been promised last year by email that a person with fluent Irish would be the chairperson of this hearing. And then everything I thought would be ready. So we were all prepared. And then this one man walked in and said, oh, the person who was going to do this isn't available. I'm going to do it, but I don't have good enough Irish. So then we had this farcical situation where there was an interpreter who hadn't been prepared by the Workplace Relations Commission. And he said to us beforehand, he's going to struggle with the legal terms because he had no experience of legal matters. It was a farcical situation where the interpreter was interpreting from English into Irish for me, when the whole point of it was that there would be a person with fluent Irish in charge of the hearing, and the interpreter would be for anybody who didn't have Irish. And also, like, I submitted all my documents and the thing and in Irish, but the Workplace Relations Commission, they hadn't prepared anything, and they hadn't prepared and shared the documents. And I suspect the reason why they didn't have anything prepared is because they have nobody in there who can read high-level legal documents in Irish. And this is why they hadn't prepared and shared them. So I don't understand why the Workplace Relations Commission even scheduled.
1: I presume, though, and I must move on because of time, but I presume you want to get to the bottom of this. Are you prepared to cede any ground to have the WRC hearing in English, but actually then be able to make all the points that you wish to make to defend yourself in your own...
2: No, the whole point is that there's systemic failures in all sorts of state bodies in Irish. And like I told you, at the start, there's really good, exciting stuff happening in Irish.
1: I get that,
2: But then why is it like the Food Safety Authority of Ireland, which is a state law enforcement authority, it had zero competency in Irish. The WRC, a state legal body, they've nobody in there talking Irish. And then you've got the third problem, 50% of the laws of the state have never been published in Irish. And that causes a legal problem for me. And I've been trying to ring the bell about this, going ding, ding, ding, ding, this train is coming and we're going to have a crash whenever we have this hearing because it's just basically institutional.
1: Are you not constitutionally protected, though, for those laws before they can be used for or against that they actually should be also translated into Irish, though? I mean, because if it seems to be that's your constitutional right. So if you cannot contest the Irish versions of the English laws, then surely your constitutional rights are being encroached upon, no?
2: Well, this is the thing. Like, there's not even a sentence of two of the laws that I've been referencing in my hearing, which is the protected disclosures. It's basically a whistleblowing law.
1: Yeah.
2: None of that hasn't been published in Irish. So therefore, if an adjudicator wants to run a proper hearing and they go, right, we're going to do this in Irish, but then how does he or she look at the law when the law has never been published? Not even a sentence of it. Yeah. So this is what I'm trying to highlight.
1: Very complicated.
2: So, like, there's a lot of problems here. This should have been done decades ago.
1: Okay.
2: And it's basically just institutional laziness that stuff hasn't been dealt with, but it's going to cause legal problems for the state and a lot of embarrassment for the state.
1: Right, okay. Listen, thank you, Shannon O'Coshin.
2: Yeah.
1: It's been nice speaking to you. Look after yourself. Okay.
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1: How's your computer, Chris? Are you ready to go, or do you want me to do some comments?
4: All is good.
1: Really?
4: All is good.
1: Those darned Windows is updating. One thing I don't like about that is you can never trust the percentage. Do you know, like, something's loading? So, it either flies up to 98 and then just sits there for half an hour, or it sits at 5% for ages and then just boom, up to 100. Yeah. I really wish these companies would make their percentage bars more reliable. Right, okay, now, recruitment, finding good staff. You're talking of difficulties in that space.
4: Yeah, many employers finding it hard not just to get staff, and then keeping them is another matter, because it can be costly, not good for your business if you bring in people and then they move on within a few months. So there's an interesting event coming up. Letterkenny Chamber is hosting it. It's in the CoLab in Letterkenny. It's taking place next Wednesday morning. And Dr. Oran Darty, who is an expert in the future of work, well, he's having a workshop. He'll be looking at what drives staff turnover, the long-term retention plans that you can put in place, little changes that can improve employees' whole work experience.
1: Of course, and recognize your staff. I think some companies are afraid to, from people I speak to, you know, they're afraid to actually recognize good staff. In case they're like, oh, if I say they're doing well, they're going to come looking at me for a pay rise, or they're going to get too big for their boots or what have you. And then they'd be surprised then when all of a sudden they get a knock on the office door and saying, you know what, I'm not being treated the way I should be treated, and I'm out. And I'm sure that will form part of that conversation, because some good companies do recognise that.
4: Absolutely. And, you know, there's a whole skill set in getting that balance right. Small things, it can be little motivational factors, there can be team bonding, all sorts of things. Early warning signs, that's another issue he's going to look out for, and, you know, you've touched on it there. So if you see a disgruntled employee, maybe there's something going on. Yeah,
1: yeah, and disgruntled, I know it's a word you use, but often it's not. It's just like, you know, genuine sense of a lack of respect or whatever it might be. There's another event in this space, isn't there, on the same day, actually, but it's a separate event altogether, right?
4: A separate event altogether. It's a live webinar. It's taking place next Wednesday from 10:30. You can go on to the Inishowen and Innovation. We'll have the links there for it. There are going to be a number of people from the HR team directors up in Dublin. They're going to be doing this webinar, and it's essentially about ways to track and manage employee leave during the summer. It's all about how you deal with that summer period when people are away on holidays. Maybe you're bringing in staff on a temporary basis. Again, this can be a big headache, and in an area that, particularly here in Donegal, where you have a lot of seasonal employment, hotels, restaurants, and, you know, you can have this sudden turnover of staff. So it's something to be on top of. So that webinar, it will be online. As I say, if you go to Inishowen Innovation, you can register there for that.
1: Okay, those two events on May 20th. The Donegal Women in Business Network are hosting an event tomorrow, actually.
4: Yeah, lots happening. This is at the Regional Cultural Centre in Letterkenny from 2 to 6. There will be a number of speakers, including Tara Prendergast, founder of the Biscuit Factory. She's the keynote speaker. She'll be talking about all her experiences and about building a sustainable, creative business. There will be a writer and workshop facilitator. That's Isla McGuckin. A number of people there. There will be. It's all about looking at networking, and there'll be an insight into pricing, growth, visibility, resilience, alongside another popular event being promoted by the Donegal Women in Business Network.
1: Yeah, we often talk about farming, no succession plans in the farming sector, and organisations have had big events locally to try and get people to start having that conversation or put something in place. But it's not just farming. It goes beyond that.
4: Indeed. Now, IFAC, which is an accountancy, tax and business advisory firm, they have done a survey of businesses, and they found that 6 in 10 of family businesses have no succession plan in place. So if the owner suddenly drops dead or something happens and he gets seriously ill, it can throw up all sorts of problems, as you've touched on, Greg, there. You know, the same with the farming community. Never too early to look at putting
1: plans
4: in place.
1: But it is also complicated, because you could have multiple siblings. You could have this idea that you're going to live forever. You know, but the truth is life comes at you very quickly. That is not the case. And you do need to have something in situ there. Yes.
4: Watch the series Succession to get an idea.
1: I must restart that, actually, because it's concluded now. But I missed the last series, but I'm going to start that from the beginning again because I can't remember much about it. Right, you've got a big guest on the show, as always, this week on the podcast. Chris, who is
4: it? Yes, speaking with Andrea McBride, who's head of the Tata Consultancy Services Global Delivery Centre here in Letterkenny. It recently won a number of awards, including the Diversity, Inclusion and Workplace Culture Award that was held up in Dublin. And she's been telling me about not just this award, but also the success of the company. It's over 50 major customers. And earlier, last year, it was awarded the contract to develop the Irish government's the auto-enrolment pension scheme, which is known as My Future Fund. So that's a big 15-year contract, and that's leading to jobs here in Letterkenny. And Greg, you know, it's hard to believe this is a company that has 650,000 people worldwide. It's absolutely
1: massive, isn't it?
4: And she speaks about the current recruitment drive in this clip here.
1: Right.
5: We now are going to be hiring over 100 roles for our two big financial services clients in the UK. So we're looking to hire 40 in June, 30 in July and 30 in August for those two clients alone. We have around 200 open roles now currently, which is exciting. Cloud, cyber, software engineering, help IT help desk, contact centre, etc. The capabilities that we've really concentrated on building out have been those high-end tech capabilities as well. We have about 65 cloud engineers here working on really high-end projects across the world. We have one of the biggest cyber capabilities in Ireland with 175 cyber folks right across the spectrum there. And digital marketing is another big capability for us, working around the world for different companies. And more recently, we're trying to grow now our actuarial talent.
1: Yeah, interesting to see that it continues to grow, Chris.
4: Absolutely, a great success story. Also this week, just to mention, I've been speaking with Adam Emerson of Gander Ireland, which helps retailers to turn reduced to clear food into sales. It's done in real time. It goes online, and he's been working with the Maple Retail Group, which has stores all over the county, and that has certainly proved to be very successful. So it's all about moving stock, creating extra profit, and it's AI-backed and a very interesting concept.
1: Yeah. It is, because I do go into shops, this is unrelated to that, but you go into shops and there's like, you know, it seems like 30 products that have an expiry date of tomorrow, and you wonder, are these all going to sell? Because everyone's reaching into the back to get the next day's ones. All right, Chris, the podcast is available today, so you can listen in the playback section of our website. You can actually even download it if that suits you better. And it's also being exported then to Spotify and also iTunes as well. And if you want to listen to it live, Chris, scheduled, you know what I mean?
4: Yes, on Sunday after the 6 o'clock news on the wireless.
1: On DL Wireless. All right, Chris, thanks very much indeed. I do appreciate your time there. Right, do I have time for comments? Not really. The latest round of listenership figures are being released today at 12 noon. We'll talk about them a little bit tomorrow, but just in advance of them being released, I suspect things are going to look pretty decent for us, and just want to thank you all for that, for the station, but also for this show specifically. And I mention that because this is the show that you listen to right now. We'll have more on that on our socials, and we'll chat about that a little bit more tomorrow, because it is very much appreciated. We appreciate every single one of you listening, and we appreciate you giving us the opportunity to work on some big issues and some little issues on your behalf as well, and also to come in and chat about your life and try and spread information and everything else that we do in between. We'll be back tomorrow morning at 9 o'clock. Looking forward to it already.
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1: 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Hey, Sugar. 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

freedom. 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We are from heat. The electric one. Does it shock you? See.

Good morning, welcome along to Wednesday 20th May. Hope you're well. Let's have a look at the weather forecast. What we got in store today. Sunny spells, which is a great start, with isolated light showers throughout the day. Cloud will thicken from the southwest this evening. Highest temperatures we have, it's getting a wee bit warm in the weekend. Supposed to be good, isn't it? That's what they're saying. Highest temperatures 14 to 17 degrees and light to moderate southwesterly winds becoming southerly this evening. Overall, not a bad day. Good morning.

Ed Sheeran and Shivers, 23 minutes away from 7. Good morning to you on Wednesday, 20th of May. Today is actually World Bee Day. Good morning to all the buzzy bees this morning. And also Pick a Strawberry Day. Strawberries are nice. And honey. And let's see who's up and about this Wednesday morning. Let's pop over to the socials here. If you're scrolling at the minute, pop over, say hi to the gang. Michelle McKenna, good morning to you, Michelle. Teresa Harkin, Deirdre Doherty, and hi to Philomena, and hi to my Uncle Joe Kelly. Good morning to you. And Cahal McGinnigan, thumbs up to you. Maggie McDade-Piper, happy Wednesday to you. Wednesday to you. Casafin Cabs, good morning to you. Enjoy that coffee. Time for a cup, I think. Suti Anne-Marie, good morning to you. Anne O'Donnell, Breen, Bernie Hughes, Kathy Anderson, keeper at... Kathy, good morning to you. Hope you're keeping well. Christina Stapleton-Hoff, waving back at you. Breed is on board. Danny McLaughlin, good morning to you. Danny is on the horse this morning. Good on you. Up and at it. Drew Campbell, good morning to you. Bridget Boyce, Mary Gamble, good morning. Pearl Doherty, have a lovely Wednesday. May Darling, Bronya McDevitt, Eileen Brown, enjoy that cup of tea. Glenna in the States this morning. Josephine Campbell, Martin Rush, and we have Eileen McCallion, good morning to you. And Sally Mack, let's have a nice Wednesday morning.

0: 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Lee Gooch.
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Lightning Seeds, lucky you, 13 minutes away from 7. If you just joined us, good morning to you. Let's have a good Wednesday morning. We've got all the local news with Donal this morning at 7. Let's have a look at some of the front pages of the papers. We've got the Irish Independent. Headline reads, renters hit by record hikes just before new rules come in. Rent soared at the start of this year before controversial rules restricted when landlords can hike the rents they charge. New figures from daft.ie show how rental costs jumped by 4.4% between last December and March this year. It was the largest quarterly increase in private rents since the DAFT series began in 2002. The new restrictions on landlords came into operation on March the 1st. That's the lead story on the front page of the Irish Independent. The Irish Times this Wednesday morning, we have Made in Ireland labels stuck on jumpers made in Pakistan. A well-known County Kerry retailer has been convicted after admitting it attached Made in Ireland labels to ranges of hoodies actually produced in Pakistan. Quill's Woolen Market pleaded guilty at Killarney District Court to two counts of breaching consumer protection law following a prosecution by the Competition and Consumer Protection Commission, CCPC. Also, their rent surged by highest level on record after new rules. Rents grew 4.4% between December and March, daft.ie reports finds. And finally, with Irish Daily Mail, by-election candidate sought to influence appointment at IFI. Fine Gael senator and frontrunner in the Galway West by-election, Sean Kane, sought to influence an appointment process at Inland Fisheries Ireland, IFI, the Irish Daily Mail can reveal. That's some of the headlines. We've got all the local news with Donal. Not too far away at 7 o'clock. Good morning.

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1: Good morning, it's 7 o'clock. Donal Kavanagh at the news desk. A post-mortem examination is to be carried out on the body of a man found in Buncrana yesterday morning. We understand he was in his 40s. Forensic and technical examinations have been carried out, with the results of the post-mortem set to determine the future direction of the Garda investigation. Rents in Donegal were 6% higher during the first quarter of this year compared to the same period in 2025. That's according to a new report published by daft.ie this morning, which has

0: analysed the Irish rental market. With more, here's Jane McNamara.
1: The report found that the average monthly rent of a two-bed apartment across the first quarter of this year in Donegal was €1,102, the third lowest in the country behind Leitrim at €1,093 and Monaghan at €1,076. The average monthly rent of a double room in a house was €503, the second lowest in the country behind Leitrim at €462. The report also shows the average market rent of a five-bed house increased by 13.6% year-on-year to €1,709 per month. Similar growth was recorded in the average price of a one-bedroom apartment, which rose by 10% to €1,058 per month. A double room for rent in a house saw double-digit growth year-on-year, increasing by 12.8% to €648.
0: TDs and senators will discuss the future of wind energy in Ireland today. The Oireachtas Committee on Infrastructure and National Development Plan Delivery will hear from the Community and Environmental Protection Alliance on wind energy guidelines. The group says it represents families and communities affected by industrial wind turbine projects. Planning capacity, climate targets, turbine noise and the proximity of wind farms to homes are said to be among the issues discussed during the meeting. A Foyle MLA has criticised the level of social housing delivery in the constituency. Mark H. Durkin was speaking during Assembly Question Time this week, where he challenged Communities Minister Gordon Lyons over the delivery of just 18 social homes in Foyle last year. Mr. Durkin pointed out that more than 9,000 people are currently on the housing waiting list in the area. He asked Minister Lyons if he regards the figure as a success.
2: The reality on the ground, certainly in Foyle, is something different, where last year we only had 18 completions of social housing units in an area where you have almost 9,000 people on the list. Surely the Minister will agree that this can't really be heralded as any sort of success.
3: I think it is worthwhile acknowledging that we had a significant increase in the number of starts that we needed this year. That has gone up now for the last couple of years, that we need to make sure that we do more, absolutely. But it is positive that we've got this far.
0: The Media Minister and RTE's Director General have clashed over the treatment of the broadcaster by politicians. Kevin Backhurst will appear before the Oireachtas Media Committee later today to discuss the latest pay revelations at RTE. After meeting with Media Minister Patrick O'Donovan yesterday, Mr. Backhurst said RTE has been harshly treated for bringing the news to light. Well, the Minister had a different opinion.
4: I feel we've paid the price for transparency here. Like, we decided to put that, to reclassify Derry, to put that out in the public domain, to go through the process. You know, we have paid a price for that.
5: I don't accept that. I don't accept that at all. The government didn't punish them. The government stood by the organisation to make sure that it was able to fulfil its obligations and duties as laid down in statute.
0: And Derry City and Strand District Council has issued an appeal on the safe use of e-scooters and e-bikes. It comes as the use of the vehicles continues to rise, with concerns over their speed and unsafe use on the footpath. With more, here's Ryan Brawley.
6: The council is encouraging everyone to prioritise safety and show consideration for others in public spaces as the summer season approaches and footfall increases across parks and greenways. A statement from the council said that these routes are designed for a variety of users, including walkers, families with young children, older people and those with mobility needs. And as part of its One Path campaign, people are being asked to respect shared spaces and be mindful of others. They also highlighted a growing issue with groups of young people gathering in play park areas with e-scooters and e-bikes. This behaviour can create safety risks and prevent younger children and families from fully enjoying the facilities. The council say that park rangers and community safety wardens will be stepping up patrols over the summer and working with the PSNI to tackle the issue.
0: And the weather forecast on this Wednesday morning: variable cloud amounts with sunny spells and isolated light showers today, Wednesday. Cloud will thicken from the southwest in the evening. Top temperatures 14 to 17 degrees Celsius in light to moderate southwesterly winds, becoming southerly by this evening. And there are the headlines, back with news headlines again at 7:30.
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0: We can dance, we can dance. 8 minutes after seven, Wednesday it is. Good morning to you. If you'd like to get in touch with the programme today, the lines are open, 086 60 25000. 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You'll get us on Highland Radio socials as well. Good morning, Lee. My granddaughter is trying to get on The Secret Sound. How do I do that on the way every morning to Dewish National School? Well, Alexander, you can register your details. It's €1,830 this morning. Ooh, I know, I know. 086 60 25000. 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Or closer to the time, if you want to give us a call, 07491 25000. Talking about schools, thanks to all the schools that are taking part in Roll Call for Really. 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Looking forward to talking to Lifford Nicely School this morning, Miss O'Donnell, Priya and Hannah this morning, and just after 8:30.

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0: Phil Collins to Studio, 19 minutes after 7. There's a new study suggests we should be doing more exercise. Well, actually, quite a bit. You do a wee bit of exercise, yeah? Yeah. It's hard sometimes. You just need to get motivated, don't you? Can be tricky. But a new study suggests we should quadruple the amount of exercise we do in a week for maximum health benefits. Researchers in China say their findings show that exerting ourselves for, listen to this, for 610 minutes could be the optimal amount. 610 minutes. That's a lot, isn't it? Maybe it's OTT, is it? The HSE recommends adults do at least 150 minutes of moderate intensity exercise every week. 150 minutes now. So if you broke that into maybe 20-something minutes a day, good walk or something, brisk walk, cycle. Professor Aidan Doherty from the University of Oxford doesn't think the new findings are particularly helpful.
1: If you can do a little bit more, that will clearly be helpful, especially for those who are least active. But they shouldn't be feeling despaired that they've suddenly got to do an hour and 20 minutes of exercise a day. I think that would be a nonsense public health message.
0: I'm glad he said nonsense.

0: I must get a chat to Donal after the news this morning because he's a book lover and he loves his books. But I wonder, did he ever bother with the Amazon Kindle? Because there's in the news today, Amazon will no longer support older Kindles. So if you have an update, maybe best hold off. From today, no new books can be added to models made in 2012 or earlier. And I was kind of thinking, I was saying 2012. How many years ago was that? That's 14 years. You got a good run out of your Kindle. 14 years, if you bought it, say, 2012. Some readers say they're hoping to bypass the update by turning off the Wi-Fi. I was kind of thinking, if you turned off the Wi-Fi then, but sure, how do you get new books into it if you don't download them? Needs to be on the Wi-Fi. Or is there another way to put them in without the Wi-Fi? I think you need the Wi-Fi, don't you? Or maybe it's just the books that you have. So, yeah, what would happen then if you updated? Would you lose your content of your Kindle? I don't have one, you see. But Amazon says technology has moved on and it can't keep supporting old devices. Maybe they were trying to entice you to buy a new one. Who knows? Well, if you're looking to buy a new one, you need some money. €1,830 for The Secret Sound. Up after news with Donal.
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0: Good morning, the time is 7.30. Going to pass you over to news desk, Donal Kavanagh. Good morning, Donal.
12: Thank you, Lee. Good morning. A post-mortem examination is to be carried out on the body of a man found in Buncrana yesterday morning. We understand he was in his 40s. Forensic and technical examinations have been carried out, with the results of the post-mortem set to determine the future direction of the Garda investigation. Rents in Donegal were 6% higher during the first quarter of this year compared to the same period in 2025. That's according to a new report published this morning by Daft.ie, analysing the Irish rental market. Full details on HighlandRadio.com. TDs and senators will discuss the future of wind energy in Ireland today. The Oireachtas Committee on Infrastructure and National Development Plan Delivery will hear from the Community and Environmental Protection Alliance on wind energy guidelines, planning capacity, climate targets, turbine noise and the proximity of wind farms to homes among the issues set to be discussed today. A new government support scheme for hauliers and coach operators opens for applications this morning. The Road Transporter Support Scheme is aimed at helping operators deal with rising fuel costs linked to the conflict in the Middle East. Payments of up to €1,350 per vehicle will be available depending on the size of the fleet. A Foyle MLA is criticising the level of social housing delivery in the constituency. Mark H. Durkin told Communities Minister Gordon Lyons in the Assembly that there were only 18 social homes delivered in Foyle last year. He says that's with a waiting list of more than 9,000 people, a figure he says is unacceptable. The Media Minister and RTE's Director General have clashed over the treatment of the broadcaster by politicians. Kevin Backhurst, who will appear before the Oireachtas Media Committee this morning, says that RTE has been harshly treated for bringing the news of changes to the structure of Derek Mooney's pay to the light. The Minister had a different opinion. And Derry City and Strabane District Council has issued an appeal on the safe use of e-scooters and e-bikes. It comes as use of the vehicle continues to rise, with concerns over their speed and unsafe use on footpaths continuing to grow. And the weather forecast: variable cloud and sunny spells with isolated light showers today. Wednesday, cloud thickening from the southwest this evening. Top temperatures 14 to 17 degrees Celsius, in light to moderate southwesterly winds becoming southerly this evening. And that's Highland Radio News. We're back with news again at 8 o'clock.
0: Thanks, Donald. Donald, we know you love your books, right? Did you ever bother with the Amazon Kindle?
12: I have had Kindles, Lee, over the years, and I've read several books on Kindles, but I'll be honest, I keep going back to paper.
0: Yeah.
12: I think when you're in bed, there is something about holding a book in your hand and the smell of the ink and the feel of the page and thumbing it, and I don't know. I do a lot of reading on the iPad, yes, but I will never turn my back on books.
0: You did give the Kindle a good go then, because you did say that you had a few of them, did you?
12: I was
0: reading. Is there much difference in them? Sure, Kindle, is it not just the
12: big thing with Kindle over the years was what they resisted doing on Kindles for years was actually putting a backlight on them. That the idea was that they tried to design Kindles in an ergonomic way that suited people's eyes and was kind on your eyesight. A lot of people complained they wanted a backlight, the sort of light you'd have on a phone or an iPad. They were trying to replicate the look of a page on an electronic device. Now, to my mind, the best way to replicate the look of a page is to read off a page, to be honest.
0: Just to keep it simple.
12: Yeah, no, I had one of the very first generation Kindles, which was big and clunky, and I had one of the second generation Kindles, which was a lot lighter. But to be honest, I kept on putting the Kindle down after a couple of months.
0: What Amazon said today? No.
12: The ones pre-2012, isn't it? 2012. They're not supporting them
0: but
12: anymore.
0: But you got a good run out of it if you had 14 years out of a Kindle.
12: Well, if you've had 14 years out of a Kindle, you've done very
0: you've
12: well
0: got
12: indeed.
0: Your money's worth.
12: I have a Kindle on a press, in a top shelf of a press somewhere now.
0: Have you got the charger?
12: Well, the charger. Like everybody else, I have got a box
0: of chargers
12: full of electronic stuff. Yeah. That should go into a skip, but I won't put it in a skip, because if I put that in a skip on a Saturday, I guarantee you,
0: you'll be looking for
12: something I need on Monday is going to be in that box.
0: You didn't see that charger? Yeah, my dad, you put it in the skip or recycled it or whatever.
12: Exactly.
0: All right.
12: We all know that story.
0: We do, sure. Thanks, Donald.

0: Moncrief, Hard Feelings. Come on, I'm about 22 minutes away from eight. No hard feelings now. If somebody gives your answer for Secret Sound, I knew I should have phoned in with it. Now's your chance.
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1: The Secret Sound.
0: So what number are we at today? 1830 euro. I say that pretty quick sometimes, but 1830 euro. Just tell me what this is. What do you think it is? 074 912 5000. Why don't you have a guess on that? You're probably thinking, you know what that could be? Do you know what it could be? Come on, tell me. What do you think it is? We're close to 2 grand. Not far off it. 1830. What do you think that is? You can text to WhatsApp as well. 086 60 25000.

0: Sam Fender, people watching. All right, we got James E. Melly and Let Your Mac Award for Secret Sound, €1,830. Ooh, hot cash. All right, we're heading over to Termagh. We've got Thomas O'Donnell. Tommy, good morning to you.
1: Hiya.
0: Not so bad. You sound like you're a man that's outside hopping into a vehicle going somewhere, possibly work. That's a good guess.
1: I'm just heading out to Baroness Moore, yep.
0: All right. What's the roads like this morning? See, it's nice and calm, is it? Nice morning.
1: Grand, quite enough.
0: Good man. You sound like a man that had his boiled egg this morning, like you're full of beans. You have it. Like you're wide awake.
1: I don't know about that.
0: You sound more awake than me. Oh, Thomas, see, can we get you some money? I have €1,830. Have a listen to this. Now, Thomas.
1: You know, years ago, you used to put the debit cards, like Visa cards, inside the wee machine and pull it over and back again to print information.
0: God, that's going back a bit, isn't it? That's probably the 80s. Would it be 80s?
1: That's going back a brave bit, yeah.
0: Yeah, there was no tapping then. You'd tap it.
1: So you put no tapping then. No.
0: So, yeah, I was too young then. How do you know about them? Did you work in a shop or something like that?
1: I used them a few times, yeah.
0: Right, so you put the card into this kind of, I don't know what's kind
1: you
0: of a device.
1: Put the lever over and back again, slid it over and back.
0: Yeah,
1: printed information in the card.
0: That's right. And did you get a receipt from that? Did you get
1: you got a receipt? No, from it yet.
0: Imagine all the paperwork that was involved in that, and then I don't know what you had to do in the back end, then in the shop or the office or whatever.
1: Yeah,
0: Thomas, let me play this again. Now, I can picture the device and you were thinking that could be the right answer, but it's not the right answer. But it's a great secret sound.
1: Okay.
0: Thomas, have a nice day. Thanks for giving it a go, though. Bye-bye, Thomas. O'Donnell there, Termagh. That was good. You know, the Visa card in the machine from years ago, sliding it back and forward. Jamesy Melly. Jamesy, good morning to you. Let Your Mac Award.
2: Good morning, Lee. How are you now?
0: Did you ever use one of them machines back in the day? One of those slidey things, Visa machines, no?
2: Years and years ago.
0: I would say, James, you're a man that likes to deal in cash. I would say cash is king with Jamesy.
2: Oh, yes. Not the card, no.
0: Not the card. There's a wee thing beeping in the background. What's that beeping in the background?
2: It must be the alarm and I can't get it off.
0: What is it on the watch, is it, or the clock, or what is it?
2: It's on the phone.
0: Have you got a hammer? don't have one.
2: Right. Just having it handy here now.
0: That's all right. It's like a wee bird chirping away in the background. Jamesy, let's see, can we get some money? €1,830. You did a good job switching that off. No more chirps.
2: Still chirping here then.
0: All right. Put the pillow on it, top of it. Have a listen to this. Jamesy, what do you think that is for €1,830?
2: I think it is. Maybe it's a very, very stupid answer. I think it's flushing the toilet.
0: Flushing the toilet? It's not the right answer, Jamesy.
2: Good man, Lee.
0: How are you going to switch off that phone? How are you going to switch off that alarm?
2: I'm waiting out for the hammer.
0: All right, good luck to you. Let us know how you get on. Give us a call back tomorrow. Thanks, Jamesy.
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0: All right, time's just coming up to about 9 minutes. Well, 10 minutes, actually. Every minute counts when you're having your breakfast in the morning time. Enjoy your breakfast, everybody. All right, anybody looking for a job? 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
7: Chatra to hold a condo in an al. And will space you got rod egg and crew here a yanu amine the Baltinia. Ta call a condo in an al, a tort caru dead, like failure in the Baltinia. Kellyru or fau mesa, an crew here a gazena halinia. Be an ailish shore shul, fod fad and condo. Either hyol, alin, hyardlana, scanning, a gazantina. As kinchig may amak their shul, congra dead. Ta go yard and a hamak the seer and ashke. Worshin. Be run farcha on two. Tappy and Jesh Trial a wanchas runcha doer. 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

0: of him crying during the X Factor appearance. And it comes after the BBC announced Emma Willis and Josh Widdicombe. And let me try to get this name right. Johannes Radabi or Radebe as the show's new host. And I'll get that right over time. Star CMAT celebrates 6 awards at Hottie. Singer-songwriter CMAT has proven she is the reigning star of Irish music, taking 6 awards at the 2026 Hot Press Readers' Poll, known affectionately as the Hotties. The annual award act as a celebration of Irish music and culture, with tens of thousands of fans casting their votes over the last few weeks. And I'm only getting this now, CMAT, where the name CMAT came from, following the release of her chart-topping album Euro Country, Ciara Mary Alice Thompson, better known to fans as CMAT. That's where the CMAT comes from. There you go. It's the initials. And my breakdown on I'm a Celebrity wasn't screen star, says. This is Vogue Williams has admitted that she had a breakdown on I'm a Celebrity, but bosses never aired it. Vogue says the jungle was really hard, like I was obsessed with sleeping, and that when I arrived there, I was quite jet lagged. See, my screen went blank here. Maybe I should just end it there. I think I should.
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11: Good morning, it's 8 o'clock. Donal Kavanagh at the news desk. A post-mortem examination is to be carried out on the body of a man found in Buncrana yesterday morning. We understand he was in his 40s. Forensic and technical examinations have been carried out. The results of the post-mortem are set to determine the future direction of the Garda investigation. Rents in Donegal were 6% higher during the first quarter of this year compared to the same period last year. That's according to a new report published by Daft.ie, which has analysed the Irish rental market. With more, here's Jane McNamara.
12: The report found that the average monthly rent of a two-bed apartment across the first quarter of this year in Donegal was €1,102, the third lowest in the country behind Leitrim at €1,093 and Monaghan at €1,076. The average monthly rent of a double room in a house was €503, the second lowest

0: in the country behind Leitrim at €462. The report also shows the average market rent of a five-bed house increased by 13.6% year-on-year to €1,709 per month. Similar growth was recorded in the average price of a one-bedroom apartment, which rose by 10% to €1,058 per month. A double room for rent in a house saw double-digit growth year-on-year, increasing by 12.8% to €648.
1: TDs and senators will discuss the future of wind energy in Ireland today. The Oireachtas Committee on Infrastructure and National Development Plan Delivery will hear from the Community and Environmental Protection Alliance on wind energy guidelines. The group says it represents families and communities affected by industrial wind turbine projects. A new government scheme for hauliers and coach operators opens for applications today. The Road Transporter Support Scheme is aimed at helping operators deal with rising fuel costs linked to the conflict in the Middle East. Payments of up to €1,350 per vehicle will be available depending on fleet size. Applications open at midday on the Department of Transport website. They remain open until June 12th. A Foyle MLA has criticised the level of social housing delivery in the constituency. Mark H. Durkin was speaking during Assembly Question Time this week, where he challenged Communities Minister Gordon Lyons over the delivery of just 18 social homes in Foyle last year. Mr. Durkin pointed out that more than 9,000 people are on the waiting list in the area. He asked Minister Lyons if he regards that figure as a success.
2: The reality on the ground, certainly in Foyle, is something different, where last year we only had 18 completions of social housing units in an area where you have almost 9,000 people on the list. Surely the Minister will agree that this can't really be heralded as any sort of success.
3: I think it is worthwhile acknowledging that we had a significant increase in the number of starts that we needed this year. That has gone up now for the last couple of years, that we need to make sure that we do more, absolutely, but it is positive that we've got this far.
1: The Media Minister and RTE's Director General have clashed over the treatment of the broadcaster by politicians. Kevin Backhurst will appear before the Oireachtas Media Committee later to discuss the latest pay revelations at RTE. It's after RTE revealed that Derek Mooney had been reclassified once his pay as a producer was added to his pay as a presenter. After meeting the Media Minister, Patrick O'Donovan, yesterday, Mr. Backhurst said RTE has been harshly treated for bringing that news to light. The minister had a different opinion.
4: I feel we've paid the price for transparency here. Like, we decided to put that, to reclassify Derek, to put that out in the public domain, to go through the process. You know, we have paid a price for that.
5: I don't accept that. I don't accept that at all. The government didn't punish him. The government stood by the organisation to make sure that it was able to fulfil its obligations and duties as laid down in statute.
1: Samaritans say demand for their emotional support service remains extremely high, with volunteers responding to almost 350,000 calls for help last year. The charity says loneliness and family issues were among the main concerns raised by callers. Its latest impact report also details how volunteers supported people at festivals, in prisons and through community outreach programmes during 2025. Executive Director Sarah O'Toole says these environments can be triggering for anyone who is suffering in silence.
6: Last year we spoke to 1,200 people at those different events, like we're talking Electric Picnic, Pride. Many of them were sharing with us that they feel lonely and isolated, and they're standing in a field somewhere surrounded by tens of thousands of people, but still feeling that disconnection. And that's what Samaritans provides, that listening ear and that human connection that's so important for people.
1: And the weather forecast on this Wednesday morning: variable cloud amounts, sunny spells and isolated light showers today. Cloud thickening from the southwest this evening. Top temperatures 14 to 17 degrees Celsius, in light to moderate southwesterly winds becoming southerly this evening. And that's Highland Radio News. 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
7: Thanks, Donal.
8: A bhína cana oran in maithigh siú. Nó a bhíon ag brinlóidí go cúm faoin na smaoin tamóra tá at. Is dúdsa tá an lá seo.
9: Crinín in óg.
8: Dúseo an tíra fad de saharan an séu lá go bheithid. Le breis is míle imacht a bheith an aisce. Scúil amach an chrochaíocht atá inas. Amse imach gar dúd.
9: Crinín .gov.ie.
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11: Highland Sport is brought to you by Michael Murphy Sports, now stocking the new Donegal GAA jersey at michaelmurphysports.ie.
7: Wednesday morning sports over to Mark Gallagher. Good morning, Mark. Thanks, Lee. Good morning. We'll start with the big news from the soccer world last night. For the first time since 2004, Arsenal are the Premier League champions. Manchester City's 1-1 draw at Bournemouth means Pep Guardiola's side cannot catch Mikel Arteta's side on the final day of the season. And Arsenal will be presented with the trophy at Sunday's game against Crystal Palace at Selhurst Park. Former striker Alan Smith says it is a fantastic achievement.
12: They've had the best defence, they haven't had the best attack. You'd probably say City have got the best attack, but as an overall unit, you know, Mikel Arteta's done brilliantly well. And yeah, really pleased with my old club.
7: Well, Manchester City manager Pep Guardiola says he still needs to talk to the club's chairman about his future, despite reports suggesting he will definitely be leaving the club at the end of the season. Whatever happens, the Spaniard says City will bounce back.
13: Next season we'll be back, the city will be back, and we will try to bring the team in that sense, that competing until the end, in the end in the competitions. And sometimes you win, it happened us two times, sometimes you lose in the last moment, and because the opponents are really good.
7: Elsewhere last night, Tottenham's 2-1 defeat at Chelsea means the relegation fight will go down to the final day. Spurs are 2 points above the drop zone, with West Ham still able to catch them. Their manager, Roberto De Zerbi, says they have what it takes to get the result they need against Everton this coming Sunday.
14: We play in our stadium with our fans. We have two results on three, with our qualities, with character, with pride, with courage. We have to play.
7: It's a big day for Aston Villa as they face Freiburg in the Europa League final tonight. Unai Emery's team are looking to win their first piece of European silverware since 1982. That game in Istanbul will kick off at 8 o'clock. Southampton have appealed against the decision to chuck them out of the Championship playoffs. They've been punished for filming for the training sessions of a number of rival clubs, including Middlesbrough, who will now take their place in Saturday's final against Hull. Southampton supporter Charlie Ring says he is shocked the club have done it multiple times.
15: I thought it was going to be a 6-point deduction, 7-figure fine, because in my mind, I thought we had only done it once. Obviously, it looks like we've done it more than once. It's very, very disappointing for the fans, mainly. You know, the whole season seems to be just ruined now.
7: Southampton's appeal against that decision will take place today. Locally, Fanad United have announced the appointment of Paul Friel and James Gallagher as the club's new management team ahead of the upcoming season. They take over from the outgoing management team of Arthur Lynch, Paul Nash and Darren Nash, whose last game in charge was the 1-0 defeat to Cork's Douglas Hall in the FAI Senior Cup last Sunday. In Gaelic games, the Leinster under-20 hurling final is down for a decision in Port Laois later. Holders Kilkenny take on Galway, with the winner also going through to the All-Ireland final against Clare later this month. Throw-in at O'Muir Park is at 7:35. In cycling, the 71st edition of the RAS Talton gets underway later today. 2022 winner Dara Feely is among the 139 starters for that first stage, from Port Laois to Kilmallock. And finally for now, in horse racing, there's racing at Gowran Park this evening. The first in a 7-race card goes to post at 5:10. That's all your sport for now, Lee. We're back with more at lunchtime.
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5 and Let's Dance, 13 minutes after it on a Wednesday morning. Good morning to you. I want to say a big shout out to all the Model Creche team in Letterkenny. They are having a crazy hair day today for roll call for really. Hey, good on you. I'd love to see pictures of those screens. Plenty of gel in the hair then. Maybe different colours too. I could take part in that. That'd be a good crack, that. So best luck. Love to see some pictures on that. And thanks for getting involved in Roll Call for Really. Looking forward to chatting to Lifford Nice School. Miss O'Donnell, a little bit later, just after 8:30. If you're celebrating your birthday today, you celebrate it with Cher. Born in 1946, do the maths on that. She is, yes, you're so quick, 80. American singer, of course. If I Could Turn Back Time, Do You Believe in Love, and Walking to Memphis, all them good songs. And 1970, this guy was born. He's 56. Louis Theroux, British Singaporean documentarian. Is that right? Yeah. I love his documentaries. They're just a little bit out there, but he's good at what he does. If you're celebrating your birthday, go on, let us know. We'll give you a big shout out.

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Killers When You Were Young, 23 after 8. A huge congratulations goes out this morning to Jason Black's team, who reached Everest this morning. Even though Jason didn't reach the summit himself, it's still a great achievement for the team to reach the summit. And congratulations to his wife, Sharon. Morning, Sharon, as well, who does so much work behind the scenes. And this comes in from Norman Spratt and Jean Muldoon. So congratulations. I think there's a young guy there. There's four of them that reached it, didn't they? The Ireland team. And Adam is only 22. The youngest in Ireland ever to summit Everest now. Getting up there is one thing, down another one. So they have a big journey ahead of them, but congratulations to them all. There's a bit of a journey tomorrow as well. James Russell's Memorial Tractor Run kicks off tomorrow, the 21st. That's Thursday, of course. Kerry to Donegal arriving on the 24th, which is the Sunday. 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
5: Good morning, the time is 8:30. Going to pass you over to news desk to Donal Kavanagh. Good morning, Donal.
6: Thank you, Lee. Good morning. A post-mortem examination is to be carried out on the body of a man found in Buncrana yesterday morning. We understand he was in his 40s. Forensic and technical examinations have been carried out. They, along with the results of the post-mortem, will determine the future direction of the Garda investigation. Rents in Donegal were 6% higher during the first quarter of this year compared to the same period in 2025. That's according to a new report published this morning by daft.ie. Full details on highlandradio.com. TDs and senators will discuss the future of wind energy in Ireland today, and Ruckus Committee on Infrastructure and the delivery of the National Development Plan will look at planning capacity, climate targets, turbine noise and the proximity of wind farms to homes. They'll hear from the Community and Environmental Protection Alliance on current wind energy guidelines. A new government scheme for supporting hauliers and coach operators opens today for applications. The Road Transporter Support Scheme is aimed at helping them deal with rising fuel costs linked with the conflict in the Middle East. Applications open at midday through the Department of Transport website. A Foyle MLA is criticising the level of social housing delivery in the constituency. Mark H. Durkin was addressing Minister Gordon Lyons in the Assembly during question time. He pointed out that just 18 social homes were delivered in a constituency with almost 9,000 people on the housing waiting list. And Samaritans say demand for their emotional support service remains extremely high, with volunteers responding to almost 350,000 calls for help last year. The charity says loneliness and family issues were among the main concerns raised by callers over the course of the year. And the weather forecast, variable cloud amounts with sunny spells and isolated showers today. Clouds thickening from the southwest this evening. Top temperatures of 14 to 17 degrees Celsius in light to moderate southwesterly winds becoming southerly this evening. That's Highland Radio News. We're back with news again at 9 o'clock.
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0: still a great song. Did I say song? Chicane, Don't Give Up. It is 25 minutes away from 9 o'clock. Let's jump into factors. They got Roll Cough, really looking forward to that. In 2003, two men casually boarded a Boeing 727 and took off, right? Neither the men or the aircraft have ever been found. You wonder, you would think they could detect it with the black box and stuff, but they've never been found. Humans actually glow in the dark, we do. I always knew there's a glow about you, but the light is 1,000 times weaker than what our eyes can detect. I wonder who can see us glow. They're thinking, there they are, glowing away, they're all happy. Let's jump into this. Well, sure, we're getting on rightly with the Roll Call for Relay. Just want to say thanks to everybody that's getting involved in Roll Call for Relay. If you want to register, you still have plenty of time. 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We're popping over now to Lifford Nasty School, and on the line we should have Muncher O'Donnell. Miss O'Donnell, good morning to you.
1: Good morning, Lee. But I'm going to have to be one victory. It's not Lifford National School, it's Murlog National School.
0: Murlog, no. Well, I'm just going by what I have written down. So, Murlog, I do apologise for that.
1: Yes, because we're two different schools.
0: Well, sure, every day's a... Hey, Muncher, every day's a learning day.
1: Every day.
0: So, Murlog National School, good on you, Miss O'Donnell. So, tell us about the school. I know we have some of the students there. We've got Priya Crawford. So, Priya's with you now at the minute, is she? She arrived at school.
1: Yes, I have Priya and Hannah beside me. They're both very dedicated. They came to school early this morning. So they're ready to talk to you whenever you are. We're very lucky to have great kids in our school, so we are.
0: I'm sure. And before we ask how many's at the school and how big the school is that, so Priya and Hannah's with you now as we speak, so I don't need to throw up this other line then. That's what I'm just kind of working out in my wee head here. So Miss O'Donnell.
1: They're on a separate phone, so they are, but yes.
0: Okay. Now you're producing the programme here now for me, Mrs. O'Donnell. So tell us about Murlog School. Is it a big school, small school? Because I was chatting to a lovely little school, Rathdonnell National School. 26 pupils yesterday. How big's your own school?
1: Well, we have 160 pupils here in our school. We have 11 teaching staff, 6 SNAs, and an amazing sports team of Breege and Ryan and Lisa and Audrey, and of course our principal, Mr. Harvey.
0: See, when you start naming ones out, that can be tricky, Muncher. You can leave somebody out. Do you know who I forgot? We can always forget somebody.
1: Well, don't worry, they'll let me know when they come in this morning.
0: You never thank me. You might get the cold shoulder. Not that you would. Tell us now, you had a busy year, and it's only going to get busier, and great news on the second special class, is that right?
1: Yes, we're delighted to open our second ASC class in September, so that's a great bonus for our school. We also have, like all schools at this time of year, so active. We've got our Wellbeing Week, our GAA, our Rugby, our Active Week, and I'm going to be a shameless plug, Lee. We have our school 5K now on the 14th of June at 10:30, starting at the Neapod GAA Centre and finishing at the Athletics Club. So if anyone in the local community wants to come along and join us, it's in aid of our playground funds.
0: Sure, isn't that great, isn't it? You must send me a little flyer or a little message prior to that, and we'll plug it for you as well. So that's the 14th of June, isn't it?
1: Oh, that would be brilliant. I'd love that.
0: I'm just warming you up because I want a homework pass for everybody at the school and everything. I'm interested to see, did he forget? Because I have a tendency to forget. But so maybe I'll have a chat to Priya. Priya and Hannah, good morning to you. We'll chat to Hannah first of all. Hannah Crawford, good morning. Sixth class, how are you this morning?
2: Good.
0: Good on you. I can hear the radio in the background. Who's beside you?
2: Priya.
0: Priya's there as well. Priya, good morning to you as well then. Priya Crawford.
2: Good morning.
0: How are you? Come here, all active. Come here, what are you doing for Roll Call for Ely then?
2: We are doing a walk around our school on the Friday, the 22nd of May.
0: Who has the wee radio in the background? If it's easy to do it, if you want fancy popping over and turning it down. If not, it's no big deal. So that's this Friday. So how long is this walk around the school then? How long is this going to go on for? Maybe you turn down the radio now and you can't hear me at all. Maybe Miss O'Donnell might tell us about the walk, the roll call for really. You're a bit of an old challenge here.
1: No problem at all. Sorry, there seems to be a bit of feedback. So we have a roll call for really going throughout the whole day on Friday. It's starting in the morning with all the classes, and then from 1:30 onwards, the parents are coming in, and all the boys and girls are donating €1. It's our first year participating. We're very, very looking forward to doing so. Sadly, cancer impacts so much of our school community, so it's a really nice opportunity to give something back. So the school's been decked out with balloons and bunting and everything else, so we're going to have a great day on Friday.
0: Well, this sounds like a great old day, Mrs. O'Donnell. And tell me, is the teachers taking part in as well, or are they going to be sitting back drinking tea and having biscuits?
1: Oh, we wouldn't be so lucky, Lee. No, we'll be all out walking around as well.
0: Well, come here. Before I go now, Priya and Hannah, there was one thing I nearly forgot, and you've got to remind me. What I got to ask Mrs. O'Donnell now? Maybe they forgot as well, Mrs. O'Donnell. Maybe me and you could jump in here. Mrs. O'Donnell, what about a homework pass?
1: Yeah.
0: I need to ask about a homework pass.
1: Well, do you know what? We're going to have to negotiate with Mr. Harvey here, but I'm sure we can convince him to give us a homework pass.
0: No, well, can you take the responsibility on this call now and just give us the yes or no, never mind? What do you think?
1: Well, do you know what? I'll have a head on the block, of course. We'll definitely get a homework pass.
0: The head is on the block, and thank you for pushing it hard there, give now, Mrs. O'Donnell. And can you give Priya Crawford and Hannah Lynch, sixth class? They've been very busy all year. Have a wonderful day on Friday, and thanks for being involved in Roll Call for Really. Mrs. O'Donnell, thanks very much, and thanks to Priya and Hannah as well. Good on you, folks. Have fun
1: on
0: Friday. Take care. Good luck to you. Bye.
1: Bye.
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0: Well, it's brightening up a little bit out there. Sunny spells, isolated light showers throughout the day Wednesday. Nice. A cloud will thicken from the southwest this evening. Highest temperature looking at 14 to 17 degrees.
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0: 1830, it sounds like the start of a telephone number. No, it's big numbers, big amount of cash. €1,830 for Secret Sound. We had Thomas O'Donnell putting, he says it was putting, you know, the visa through the old machine. Mind this machine that we used to have years ago, you used to have to slide it over back and forth. And now, in all fairness, it does sound like that. Yeah, yeah, it does. What do you think this is? So it's not the visa machine. Then James E. Melly and Lechamack Award, he says it was flushing the toilet. What do you think it is? €1,830. That is the Secret Sound. You can give us a call if you want. Go on, have a guess. 074-91-25,000. If you want to text or WhatsApp, you're more than welcome. 086-60-25,000. We're playing for €1,830 now. Come on. Nothing to be sniffed at. Here, have a listen. What do you think it is?

0: Keith Urban, Someone Like You. Good morning. He could say best luck to Terence, Ruth McClintock and their amazing team heading to Kerry, where tomorrow morning they will start their epic journey on six vintage tractors. Vintage tractors back to Churchill and Donegal on Sunday. All in aid of Donegal Hospice and Kerry Hospice from all their friends and Convoy. Best luck with that, folks. Yeah, we'll be following the journey. Ruby Jean Bowes, is that right? Who turned 11 today? Lots of love from Mum and Dad. Hey, okay, and from Breed as well. Come here, happy birthday. Have a great day. Right, Secret Sound, 1830 euro. You'd have a lovely day with that, wouldn't you? We've got Edward Lapsley online too. First of all, we're going to Dunfanaghy. Grace Gibson. Grace, good morning to you.
1: Good morning, Lee.
0: Actually, you're steady winning things, Grace.
1: Never won anything in my life.
0: Yeah, did not. You must have won some wee thing.
1: Won anything, no. I'm not lucky like that at all.
0: But you're only a young cuddy at 18, so you've a full life ahead of you.
1: Oh, Lee, stop.
0: If you only knew. But did you not? But I'm sure you bought tickets and raffles and rickety wheels and different things.
1: Tickets all the time.
0: No.
1: But doesn't matter. It's only I just like to contribute, you know.
0: I know. But it's nice. You'll not know yourself if you win something sometime. You could win this now in a minute or two.
1: I'm not right now.
0: There'll be some party down in Dunfanaghy. Huh?
1: Oh, gosh, yeah. Out in Hornhead in the Wild West.
0: Lovely. Nice part of the world. Tell me, did you ever try this before? Did you just pick up the phone?
1: No, never.
0: What kind of nudge did you this morning? Who was talking to you in the ear?
1: Well, I was just coming from somewhere there lately and I just did something in the car and I thought, Jesus, that sounds like, you know. So, yeah. Just going to give it a go anyway.
0: Give it a go, surely. Well, so you've probably heard it enough, but I'm going to play it one more time for you. You ready?
1: Mm-hmm.
0: You say I was born ready, Lee. Here we go.
1: Yeah,
0: come on. Now, Grace, what do you think that is?
1: I think it sounds like closing the glove compartment door, the wee glove compartment door in the car.
0: Oh, Grace. Do you know what I would love to say to you, Grace?
1: I know what you'd love to say to me, but you're not.
0: No, I'm not. I would love to say it, you know, because, you know, after the build-up, I never won nothing in life, and then if you happen to win this, wouldn't it be too?
1: No. I know.
0: Oh, Grace. There's a song, Grace. Not. Oh, I could sing to you maybe, but no. Grace.
1: Okay, Lee.
0: Nice That's talking lovely. To you. You can try
1: Thank
0: again.
1: Thank you. Anyway, Lee. Thank you. Bye-bye.
0: You're very welcome, Grace Gibson and Dunfanaghy giving it a go. Edward Lapsley, Riffo. Good morning, Edward.
2: So here I am.
0: Good man, Edward. Have a listen to this. Edward, what do you think that is?
2: I think it's a closing the lid on a pedal bin.
0: Closing the lid on the pedal bin? Edward, it's not right, but thanks for giving it a go. Secret Sound survives another day. I want a winner now. Come on, maybe you might give it a go tomorrow just after 7:30. It's €1,840.
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0: me and you could be doing the duet on
1: never
0: that.
1: I've heard that before.
0: Oh, no, you did.
1: Have I?
0: That's out for yonks, okay. Years and stuff.
1: Not just one that instantly springs to mind.
0: I preferred your song that you played. You were coming.
1: Melissa!
0: Melissa! You played. That was mad. That's like mad, I'll tune. Don't be playing it.
1: Why?
0: It's mad, isn't it? This is Greg Q getting pepped up for the show.
1: I was just singing it.
0: I know. How did you come across that tune?
1: I don't know.
0: It must have been socials or something. Yeah, was it tickety-tockety things, was it?
1: Any news, any crack?
0: Ah, sure. I feel fresh today. You look fresh today.
1: Yeah, I feel good. Good night's sleep last night. Lots of people. Do you know what we talked about that yesterday? People are so kind that a few people messaged in with, you know, because I said I was struggling to sleep a little bit. Yeah. People messaged in with, yeah, try this and do that and do the other. People are so good.
0: They are very good.
1: Imagine going to the bother of taking your phone out your pocket or your whatever and sending something in. People
0: isn't that
1: really,
0: very kind?
1: Really
0: and do you know the day I was chatting about laces? I was looking for grey laces for a pair of shoes.
1: That's
0: stuff.
1: Right.
0: Do you mind that?
1: Yeah.
0: Envelope, no name, the next day with two pairs of different grey laces for me.
1: Wow. Okay,
0: and I don't know how I can thank that person.
1: Then. Do you know what I'd love?
0: What would
1: million
0: you
1: euro. Let's just
0: million
1: put
0: euro.
1: It out there into the... Because you got your laces, I got my sleep advice. I'd like €1 million.
0: Yeah, you got a cup of coffee made for you a wee minute ago. I don't get that. I would love that. Just to keep it simple. Thanks for me.
1: I will put that out into the ether and see if anything
0: the
1: ethernet
0: comes from it. Yeah.
1: I don't think so.
0: No, I don't think
1: so. So you've been looking at this weather. It's going to improve. It's getting warmer,
0: isn't
1: it?
0: Yeah, Saturday's about 20 degrees. Sunday's 23. There's a lot happening this weekend. Relay for Life and loads of things.
1: That this
0: marks
1: weekend?
0: 50K at 50 and stuff.
1: Wow. Relay for Life this weekend?
0: Yeah. I was kind of...
1: That's really crept up.
0: It did crept up on me because I'm going to be helping out with Keith Fletcher on Sunday morning. We're going to have a disco at 11
1: Excellent.
0: O'clock in the
1: Daytime
0: morning.
1: Daytime disco. Sounds good.
0: Well, it'll be... Do you know what... Like,
1: I know what you mean. It's you're not.
0: It's
1: going
0: a family
1: to be
0: thing. Do you know?
1: It and like,
0: no,
1: and
0: but we're
1: going to
0: get people. They're going to be
1: that
0: moved
1: Sunday.
0: Sunday, yeah.
1: Right. I won't make the morning, but maybe we'll get down.
0: I'll
1: sometime
0: pop down. Good to see you.
1: There's right,
0: Shannon. Look at that. I put it out there. Shannon's going to make me a cup of coffee. Is it really for me or is
1: no,
0: it for
1: it's
0: Greg?
1: For me. It's my fuel.
0: It's for Greg.
1: It's my rocket fuel.
0: Shannon made me one cup of green tea. One. How many years are you here now? Three, four, maybe. I don't know.
1: Have you been here 4 years?
0: Three.
1: I was going to say two and a half. Yeah.
0: Right. I got a cup of tea.
1: Keep your hands off it.
0: All right.
1: Keep your hands off it. Thank you. Bye bye, Lee. See you in the morning. All right. It is 9 o'clock. Let's get a news update and we'll cross over now to Donal Kavanagh.
2: Thank you, Greg. Good morning. A post-mortem examination is to be carried out on the body of a man found in Buncrana yesterday morning. We understand he was in his 40s. Forensic and technical examinations have been carried out. Along with the results of the post-mortem, their findings will determine the future direction of the Garda investigation. Health workers are being pushed to breaking point by staffing shortages and burnout. That's according to research commissioned by FORSA, which found many healthcare staff feel overworked and unsupported in their roles. The union says retention problems and recruitment delays are putting growing pressure on already stretched services. At an Oireachtas Health Committee meeting later, it'll call for urgent action on staffing levels, workload pressures and pay equity across the sector. Samaritans say support demand for their emotional support service remains extremely high, with volunteers responding to almost 350,000 calls for help last year. The charity says loneliness and family issues were among the main concerns raised by callers. Its latest impact report also details how volunteers supported people at festivals, in prisons and through community outreach programmes during 2025. Samaritans Executive Director Sarah O'Toole says these environments can be very triggering for those suffering in silence.
3: Last year we spoke to 1,200 people at those different events, like we're talking Electric Picnic, Pride. Many of them were sharing with us that they feel lonely and isolated, and they're standing in a field somewhere surrounded by tens of thousands of people, but still feeling that

0: this connection. And that's what St. Martin's provides, that listening ear and that human connection that's so important for people.
1: Average payouts for pothole damage in Donegal last year were the second highest in the country, according to research published this morning. A pothole index from insurance company itsforwomen.ie shows, with a figure of €267, Donegal's average payout for successful vehicle damage claims is second only to Wicklow's average of €271. The national average was €157. The survey also shows Donegal had a 100% repair rate for reported potholes in 2025. And Derry City and Strabane District Council has issued an appeal on the safe use of e-scooters and e-bikes. It comes as use of the vehicles continue to rise. Concerns over their speed and unsafe use on footpaths also continues to grow. With more, here's Ryan Brolly.
2: The council is encouraging everyone to prioritise safety and show consideration for others in public spaces as the summer season approaches and footfall increases across parks and greenways. A statement from the council said that these routes are designed for a variety of users, including walkers, families with young children, older people and those with mobility needs. And as part of its One Path campaign, people are being asked to respect shared spaces and be mindful of others. They also highlighted a growing issue with groups of young people gathering in play park areas with e-scooters and e-bikes. This behaviour can create safety risks and prevent younger children and families from fully enjoying the facilities. The council say that park rangers and community safety wardens will be stepping up patrols over the summer and working with the PSNI to tackle the issue.
1: Weather forecast: variable cloud amounts with sunny spells and isolated light showers today. Cloud thickening from the southwest this evening. Top temperatures 14 to 17 degrees Celsius in light to moderate southwesterly winds becoming southerly as the evening draws in. 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
7: Hello and a very good morning. You're very welcome along to the show. 4 minutes past nine. It's Wednesday, the 20th of May, 2026. How are you all keeping? We're doing great here. I hope you are too. It's a nice enough morning here across the northwest. As we heard in the weather forecast, expected to dry out as the day wears on. Most of you listening in the northwest, we've got people listening all over the world, believe it or not, or watching for that matter. Let us know what it's like where you are. Right, lots coming up in the show. We want you involved in that conversation throughout, of course. I want to invite those of you who never text radio shows, text us. 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And if you're listening to the podcast of this show, or indeed if you are listening to the overnight, I put that file through for the overnight last night. I might not have. But anyway, if you are listening to the overnight, which it will be on tonight, of course, don't be afraid. Don't be afraid. Don't be afraid not to text in or to call. We can carry your comments over to the next live show. The Finn Valley Voice is out this morning and reflecting on what was an awful weekend on Donegal's roads. Two young men who died in a fatal collision near Donegal Town last Saturday will be laid to rest today in separate funeral services. Caelan Bush, 30, from Letterbarrow, and Leon Shovlin, 27, from Ardraw, were both killed when in a collision on the main N15 Donegal Ballybuffet Road on Saturday afternoon. And of course, Gardaí continue to seek witnesses to that collision, and indeed another tragic fatal collision in Muff on Saturday evening. Let's go to the Nationals now. And of course, as you may be aware, new rules were introduced to control rates, to give a bit of rental certainty. I presume that was part of the motivation to make rental more affordable. Well, rents have surged by the highest level on record after those very same rules were introduced. Rents saw the largest quarterly increase on record after they surged by 4.4% between December and March as the government's new rent control system system came into effect, a new daft.ie report shows, and I'm reading this from the Irish Times. The biggest shakeup of rent regulation in a decade came into force at the start of March when landlords were permitted to reset rents to market rates in between tenants. Now, the new rules, which overhauled what had been existing existing rent pressure zone legislation, means landlords can increase rents by 2% or the rate of inflation, whichever is lower. Tenants now also enjoy greater security of tenure with new 6-year tenancies of minimum duration. Though I was listening to someone who was studying this data, and they suggested that, in fact, it's easier now for landlords to get people out of their homes if they so wish than it was before those new rules were introduced. There's widespread coverage across all papers into a Garda investigation. It's into the death of a man who'd been held by security guards over alleged shoplifting. And I'll read the story from the Irish Daily Mail. Garda are probing whether security guards used excessive force on a man they detained for alleged shoplifting from Arnott's, who later died. Vies Sakilia, who was just 35, a Congolese man, was pronounced dead in hospital on Friday after he was held on the ground, having fled from the department store in Henry Street in Dublin. A vigil in his honour was held at the scene of the incident yesterday afternoon. Chilling footage of the incident has been shared widely on social media, while security guards involved have all given statements to Gardaí, with 20 officers tasked with investigating the death, the Irish Daily Mail has learned. It's understood each security guard told officers they believed they used reasonable force, which is legally allowed and has the same legal basis as someone making a citizen's arrest. However, Gardaí can push ahead with prosecutions if they believe excessive force was used. Mr. Sakila was accused of stealing from the store, and security staff intervened at around 5 p.m. on Friday. He was brought to the ground outside the store and Gardaí were called to assist. When they arrived, they realised he was unresponsive and attempted to revive him. The Garda watchdog is carrying out its own separate investigation, a statement from the body said. Now, I haven't seen this footage, and I think it has been widely viewed, but it's just not the type of thing I view. Maybe I should in this instance to get a better sense of what went on. But it does feel very similar to cases we've seen in different parts of the world. And there's a great deal of upset in the pictures carried in the papers today. Now, on to, the Irish Independent today. And this is one of those quirks of the HSC. You know, it's under pressure, overspend and all that type of thing. But they pay agency workers more than they pay their own full-time employees. And part of the problem, I presume, in retaining full-time employees, you know, compared to going to the NHS or Australia or elsewhere, is the pay. So it's kind of counterintuitive, isn't it? I presume part of the problem is that we don't pay our medical staff enough. They choose to work elsewhere. And then we end up having to fill vacancies by hiring agency workers who earn 30% more than full-time employees. And maybe some of those potential full-time employees choose to work for agencies instead than the HSC directly because there's more money in it for them. I don't know exactly how it works. I just know it looks very, very peculiar. 30% is no small amount. So reading on here, an agency worker hired to fill gaps in hospitals and other health facilities is paid on average an average of nearly one third more than a full-time employee doing the same job. The HSC has confirmed agency workers are given a premium worth about 30% more than that is paid to its own employees. It comes as the HSC is under pressure to cut its agency staff bill as part of a bid to rein in a €250 million overspend to the end of March. It spent £903.4 million on agency workers last year at a time when around 3,700 funded jobs were vacant. The highest cost for agency staff was revealed by the HSC in a parliamentary response to Cork Independent Ireland TD Ken O'Flynn. So it doesn't make sense. And I'm sure it's quite complex and hard to work out. But if you're spending, you know, would you not be better off improving the conditions of people to work directly for the HSC than paying an agency who's getting a bit themselves and the same workers 30% more through that agency? It doesn't seem to make sense. RTE's finances, I'm a little bored with it, but it's such there's such widespread coverage, I feel I must reference it again. It's such a basket case that I just almost have zoned out from the whole story. But anyway, RTE's Director General has said he would love to keep Patrick Kielty as the host of The Late Late Show, as he defended extra payments to the presenter. Kielty, who recently came to the end of a contract to host The Late Late Show, was paid an additional €23,980 across 24 and 25 as he presented additional programmes beyond his standard contract. RTE and Kielty had said his pay would be capped at €250,000 a year, the same as Backhurst's. However, he was paid €266,000 in 25 and almost €258,000 in 2024. Is he worth the money? Do you watch The Late Late Show? And don't say you don't, because the figures show that you do. Or maybe it's just not very popular in Donegal. I don't know. Patrick Kielty, would you like to see him stay on as The Late Late Show host? Is he worth that cash? Or perhaps maybe there's someone else that you think might be able to do a better job. What do you think? And lastly, in The Sun, ex-DUP leader Geoffrey Donaldson, you may have forgotten about him, but he's set to stand trial for historical sexual offences, and it is on track to begin next week. Judge Paul Ramsey told Newry Crown Court he is hopeful the process of swearing a jury in will begin on May 26th. Proceedings against Donaldson, 63, and his wife, Eleanor Donaldson, have been delayed twice due to medical issues related to her, and Mr. Donaldson has pleaded not guilty to 18 alleged offences. The charges, including one count of rape, span a time period between 1985 and 2008 and involve two alleged victims. His wife of Dromore, County Down, denies charges of aiding and abetting. So that's going to be a very highly anticipated and, I would imagine, very strongly followed trial.
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14: 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The time is...
7: The time is 16 minutes past nine. Do those fuel protests seem like a distant memory to you? They petered out really quite quickly, and the government announced at that time a range of initiatives, it says, would help offset some of the costs to some part of to some parts of society, farmers, bus operators, etc. This is what we were told. Carl Reid works for a large bus operator here in Donegal. And those announcements, Carl, by the looks of your comments here, have not trickled down yet, by the sounds of it.
15: Well, there's been nothing, Greg, since that, I suppose, when they announced that Thursday or that Friday evening that they were going to provide a package for, I suppose, bus operators, the farmers, the contractors, the hauliers and everybody. And it was going to, you know, they were working on it and they had a package in place and all the rest. Like, and that's 5-6 weeks ago now at this point. And just speaking to other operators in the last few days, you know, everybody's struggling, you know, with the price of fuel. And it's just funny how the whole thing's gone quiet again, like, you know.
7: Mm-hmm. Exactly. It would make you wonder, you know, who did benefit to the point where this is all sort of pittered out a little bit. It certainly wasn't the bus operators by the sounds of what you're saying,
15: Carl.
7: Well,
15: it wasn't bus operators. No, it definitely wasn't the bus operators. Now, I think there is a scheme ongoing at the minute for farmers. And a man told me yesterday, now, I don't know this to be fact, but a man said yesterday they only have to the 20th of May to actually sign up to what the government are offering. But, like, we're at a point there now where you're at the tail end of May. You're very nearly at the end of your school year, which runs September to end of June, obviously. You're tied into a lot of contracts with Bus Éireann and other people. Some of those contracts run for 5 years. Some run for 1 year. That's the rolling cycle that they have. So you can imagine, like, there's bus operators there at the minute tied into contracts where they would have priced the contract based on the price of fuel back in maybe 21, 22, 23, which, like, was a lot different from what it is today. And once you buy into a contract like that, there's no wiggle room. Like,
7: there's no uplift at all. So that 2021 contract when diesel was a euro and 10 cents.
15: You know, that's due to expire now at the end of June 26. So, like, if you can imagine, we were in COVID times in 21.
7: Yes.
15: And we were all saying about how cheap diesel was, because we could go nowhere when it was so cheap, like, you know. But, you know, you're basing your price on probably in around 110, 115 a litre back then. Now, this week, like, we buy our fuel and a lot of our fuel in bulk there, you know, when we're on, I think it's about 140 plus the VAT. You know, yeah. So that's a massive difference from what you priced your contract.
7: And an interesting thing you mentioned there is plus the VAT. You guys can't claim VAT back.
15: The VAT's another thing. Yeah. No. Bus operators can claim no VAT for anything back. From a washer for a vehicle to, you know, we're buying 12,000 litres of diesel a week. And you're paying VAT on every single piece of that, like, every single piece.
7: Now, this is I didn't know, Carl, I was going to be speaking to you, but as you were starting the conversation, I recalled getting an email. And as it turns out, and I'm not sure if this was what you were looking for, but by coincidence, Minister O'Brien has confirmed that the Road Transport Support Scheme will open at 12 noon today.
15: When did you get that email today?
7: Yeah, but it's not a coincidence. Me and you haven't done this. I don't think we can take credit
15: at all.
7: For it.
15: Oh, God, no way. That's not a real coincidence.
7: I swear.
15: You know, us were just talking about it on Monday, and this is where this has moved on to. But
7: from 12 noon, the RTSS will be administered by the Department of Transport with the application portal available on gov.ie/transport from 12 noon today. And it will run until the 20th of May. Payments will be based on the number of vehicles owned by each qualifying operator, 1,350 per vehicle for operators with up to 5 vehicles, 790 per vehicle for vehicles 6 to 20, and 300 per vehicle for vehicles 21 to 21 and over.
15: That's very similar to what that opens today.
7: That opens today at 12 of all things, believe it or not, Carl.
15: So it opens today, and when did you say it closes?
7: Today's the 20th. One second, Carl. I don't want to give you bad information because we're doing this live.
15: you've lifted every man's spirits on the bus now, Greg, this morning. You're going to put the fire out as quick as you let me.
7: No, we're good. The 12th of June. You've got to the 12th of June.
15: I know
7: you boys can drag your feet, put your forms in, so you'll need that month.
15: But then again, and I'm not knocking it till I get into it and get reading at it, but again, you nearly need to be a solicitor to do these schemes with revenue, as you can well imagine. You know, they have a diesel rebate scheme going there for bus operators, and you need to be a scientist nearly to get through it and understand how it works.
7: A lot of to avail of that, you know, you have to buy your fuel in bulk too, and that's not for everyone either. Well, like you have to buy a lot of fuel at one time. It's different if you're a bigger operator, like, but go ahead.
15: Well,
7: Carl,
15: we're fortunate enough that we're able to do that, Greg. We can buy our fuel in bulk, and we have a tank in the yard and fuel our buses from that, and then ultimately you're getting a good price because you're buying it in bulk.
7: Yeah.
15: But there's operators in Letterkenny, you know, Meeting and Travel and people like that there that are operating private school runs who don't have that facility. And, you know, Melissa and Kyle and the boys in Cahill are going to, you know, the Dry Arch or Applegreen every day or every couple of days, and they're filling what you see, you know. Like, there's one place in Letterkenny this morning and diesel's still 196. Like,
7: I heard, I was chatting to someone, Carl, and they said that at least... going back a bit, I'm not sure if it's changed now, but they were able to buy it cheaper at the pump than they were to have it delivered in bulk per litre.
15: At all, yes, that depends. And we would use a company DCI there for fuel charge and another company, Morgan. And both of those companies contact me every week with the price for the week and the lock-in for that price for the week. But the way fuel was operating there, like the price was fluctuating that much from a day-to-day basis. That's probably you know, true enough in the sense that, you know, obviously whatever price that the supplier got it at, obviously they had to sell it out at a price again.
7: And so I suppose you have to look at it over the year. You can't look at it in a window like a week or a day or something. You have to sort of say, what's the best? Can't. Well, there we have it. The portal's open at 12.
15: The portal's open, Greg. Definitely lifted the spirits a lot of men this morning.
7: Fingers
15: by announcing that.
7: All right. Okay, Carl, listen, thanks for the insight. Lovely to chat to you, actually, in any case. Keep up the great work.
15: You don't need to talk to me, Greg, about the insight and buses. You have family members at the same time. You're all right.
7: I thought farmers moaned, Carl.
15: Oh, no, don't go there. You'll get no dinner this evening.
7: But you bus boys, my God. You're not one of you have any money.
15: No, we're just another branch of the farmers. We're broken with nothing.
7: And half of you's are farmers as well. The double whammy. Come here, money messing. We'd be stuck without yous. That's the God's honest truth. Thanks very much, Carl. That's Carl Reid, who is obviously, and presumably like the rest of you, pleased to hear that that portal is opening. And pure coincidence, as I was speaking to Carl, I just remember screening an email that I received early this morning or late last night. I'm not going to take a break because I've got time to go through some comments here. This is in relation to that incident down in Dublin. What about the elderly man that was knocked down and had a hip broke? Where's the sympathy or media coverage from him? Again, because I've avoided the footage, I may have avoided this story a little bit. So a caller says, why is the media running with a racist attack? The guy was stealing and knocked down an elderly man who has a broken hip while being chased. I think we probably need to sort of step away from the race of the individual. I don't think this was racially motivated. Because I presume they would have tried to apprehend any alleged shoplifter. And I think maybe the media has a responsibility in relation to that. All media takes an angle. The bottom line is the race of this individual should in no way amplify coverage one way or another. Unless I'm missing something, because I don't believe it to be racially motivated. Micheál Colm McGillan asked, was on to the end of the programme yesterday. An interesting conversation, as it always is. And it says, you know, I mean, you might not agree with him, you might do, but he'll always come on and he sticks to his guns. He was unhappy and wobbling, I think, a bit in his support for President Connolly because she invited Britain's Prince Charles to come to Ireland. Margaret says, Micheál Colm, I detect bitterness, hatred and disappointment in your heart. Catherine's values and mine are very far apart, but I have nothing against her meeting an invitation to Charles. The present EU control over Ireland is just as bad in a way as things were under British control. We have peace now. Let's build on what we have and live and work together as neighbours, says Margaret. Thank you for that, Margaret. And let me see what else has come in here. Yeah, we were talking about the HSE agency staff. This caller says, I don't think agency workers get more money. The figures are probably derived from the hourly rate the HSE pays the agency and not... And it's not renowned for higher wages. I worked in a large supermarket where agency staff were employed at Christmas. The company paid the agency €7 or £7 more per hour per worker than regular staff. But the agency paid their workers £2 per hour less than regular staff. Okay, well, that I understand. So that makes it even worse, really, for me, I think, if it's the agency that's getting that 30% slice. Back to the situation in Dublin. Hi, Greg. While it's terrible that a man lost his life while being held by security guards, the report only refers to the fact that he was caught shoplifting and admits the fact that on leaving the store, he was in contact with an 80-year-old breaking their hip. Any death is a tragedy, but the news should provide all the facts. I just read the paper, and as I say, I'll put my hands up. I wasn't aware of that. Maybe it was deeper in the article. I think that is horrendous, but we don't have the death penalty in this country. And I think, you know, losing your life in this instance still is... it's not really the way it should be, should it? Patrick Kilty, most annoying, rude, goofy presenter. Okay. Sorry, Patrick, if you're listening. I'm sure you're not. Lee Gooch would be a great host for The Late Late Show. Would it be all right, Caroline? How do you think Lee Gooch would do? Is he a bit scattered or would it be all right? I mean, he wouldn't be fit to sit down. He'd be running around the studio all excited because that's just the way he is on and off air. But anyway... we are going to be going to talk to Steve Setterfield, but I do have to take this very quick break.
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7: Now, as you may well be aware, there are plans for a £150 million canal basin regeneration investment plan for Strabane Town. There's lots planned as part of that, including a new Leisure Centre, and the public in Strabane being invited to have their say on these proposals, this proposed new leisure centre building at the Canal Basin site in Strabane. Steve Satterfield is Strategic Leisure Project Manager with Derry City and Strabane District Council, and he joins me now. Thank you, Steve.
0: Hello, Greg. How are you?
7: Great. So, a big, big project this, and I suppose whenever a consultation is opened, it's signs that it's moving in the right direction.
0: Absolutely, yeah. As you say, it's a very exciting project, and it is part of the wider Canal Basin redevelopment. This is a modern replacement for the current Riversdale Leisure Centre, which some of your listeners may use. There's many great features with this new centre. But yes, as you say, we are trying to engage with the public and get their feedback on the plans, which we will be sharing live from tomorrow. We'll also be having two public engagement sessions in Strabane Library. Those sessions are at 10 o'clock to 12 and 4 to 7. We'd encourage people to come along. But if you can't get to that, there's also an option to go online. And it's www.derrystrabane.com/consultations. And there's an opportunity there also to view the plans and the feedback on them.
7: Mm. So as it stands, what is proposed for this new facility?
0: So this will be a new centre within the Canal Basin. It will have a 25-metre eight-lane pool, an accessible cafe, a teaching pool. It'll have leisure water with splash zones, so plenty for the kids there. It'll have community and meeting rooms, multi-purpose studios, and also have a spa and wellness facility.
7: Mm-hmm. So what, with those plans well in place, what is the purpose of a consultation like this? Is it really just to answer any questions before heading in earnest into the planning process? Is it maybe to have influence on the design? So what happens? What is the function of a consultation like this?
0: Yes, sir. There'll be a little bit of both of that. Certainly, we're very keen to hear feedback from a broad range of people who are currently using the centre, and maybe also those who aren't using the centre in Riversdale, and understand a little bit about the needs. Those plans are well developed, but there's still a process and further processes there. So we'd like to hear what people would like to see within the centres and how they'd like them to be used. So it's about steering some of those more finer details of the design.
7: Mm-hmm. All right. So remind people then again how they can engage, Steve.
0: Yes, of course. Yeah. So they can attend Strabane Library tomorrow at either the early session, which is 10 to 12, or the later session, which is 4 p.m. to 7. And they can also go online, and that will be live as of tomorrow. It's www.derrystrabane.com/consultations.
7: Brilliant stuff. Thank you very much, Steve. That's Steve Satterfield there, Strategic Leisure Project Manager with Derry City and Strabane District Council. So have your say. It looks nice. It'll be a great facility. It's great, isn't it, that they have one, which is quite good, and the replacement one, which is going to be bells and whistles. And then we have places like Buncrana, and they can't even get a swimming pool over the line there. It just goes to show how things can move quickly or slowly, dependent often on where you are. Right, and if you in relation to that, 086 60 25,000. Did you hear in the news that average payouts for pothole damage in Donegal were the second highest in the country, according to research published this morning? Now, I've often mentioned this on the show, that you can actually, you know, if you damage your vehicle, claim back, because sometimes it can be very expensive. It can be a shock, a track rock end, a wishbone, your suspension, a tyre. Well, a pothole index from insurance company itsforwomen.ie shows with a figure of €267, Donegal's average payout for successful vehicle damage claims is second only to Wicklow's average of €271, and the national average is €157. The survey also shows Donegal at a 100% repair rate for reported potholes in 2025. Now, this is what this survey is saying. Don't shoot the messenger. Right, so let's see how many potholes were reported in Donegal. 76, which is the lowest in the country, which is quite interesting. Damage claims made, 27. And a compensation paid, as I mentioned, €287.37. That's the average. But we have a very low level of reporting, but a very high payout. It doesn't make sense. But anyway, listen, just so you know, that facility is there. Many of you have lost a tyre or, as I say, worse damage when you're striking a pothole on a public road, and there is a means whereby you can recoup some of that cost. If you've had any experience of that, let us know. How do you do it? It might be useful information for other listeners. Now, you would know that before the crossings in Ballybofey-Stranorla went in, that we were expressing concern and curiosity as it relates to the location of that crossing at the bank. It never made any sense to us, to the listeners, that is, because you have the entrance to a car park there, you've got a busy road heading out towards Glenties and traffic coming in, you've got traffic flying down from the Donegal Town direction, even though it shouldn't, and then you've got cars heading out towards Donegal Town at the Donegal Road. And personally, if it were me, I think that thing should be stripped off completely, got rid of. I think it's not good for pedestrians, and it's not good either for motorists. The ones further down you can kind of live with. I think that one at that junction, and I've said it before in this show, should be obliterated from now because I know there is some work planned for them into the future. Maybe I'm going too far. What do you think if you're in that area? But we did receive quite a number of comments in relation to this because, very sadly, someone was knocked down in that vicinity, and we were speaking to someone who was at the scene, and it was very, very, very distressful. Because often, you know, when we report that an incident has happened and someone, say, for instance, has been removed for non-life-threatening injuries, it often doesn't actually tell the full story of the impact of that event on that person. And we have to think on that as well. But anyway, these are some of the comments that have been coming in. What about the death traps, which are the crossings at Ballybofey? There is three in Ballybofey and two in Stranorla. There have been so many near misses there. It's up to the drivers to watch for people walking out. The crossings have no lights. One is just too close to a junction. I've been told it will be next year before anything is done. Will we be lucky with near misses for another year? Again, I get where you're coming from. This was an experiment. You know, this was an experiment. That's what this was. There's no, make no bones about this. It was put in as a trial to see how this system works. But I would like to see, personally speaking, and I'm expressing this as my own personal opinion, I would like to see that crossing at the bank done away with. So there's no ambiguity there. But this caller says the issue with the crossings in Ballybofey is they fall under the TAI, and they say they can take their lead of complaints received. They can't take their lead of complaints received. So if people don't complain, sorry, they can. So if people don't complain directly to them, they do not see it for the danger it actually is. But that's why we have local representatives. And God knows we talked about this long before any of these incidents happened. Another caller says there was an accident at one of the crossings in Ballybofey during the week where a young girl got hurt. I just passed the same spot and I'm astonished at the amount of cars that do not stop. Do drivers need more road education? In fairness to drivers, what we need with crossings like that is lights, pelican, it's a pelican crossing or whatever we call it, a zebra crossing. It's not, that's not what's there. Right, now I want to go to independent Sligo County Councillor Declan Bree. Thank you for joining me, Declan. Good morning. Are you there, Declan? No, I seem to have lost Declan. We'll try and reconnect with him. You might know Declan Bree is the husband of Dr. Margaret Connolly, and we're going to find out what level of interaction or contact he's been able to have with her since she was apprehended. She's part of that flotilla, of course, and the president's sister. Right, I think I can go to Councillor Bree. Good morning, Councillor. How are you keeping? I imagine it's a very difficult time for you.
1: Yes, it's a difficult time for myself and my family, and indeed the families who you know, who have loved ones on the flotilla, whether Irish or international volunteers. It's a worrying time, particularly in that we've had no communications from our loved ones. I've been in contact with the Department of Foreign Affairs for the past number of days, and I do know they've been monitoring the situation. However, they had no information as to the whereabouts of my wife Margaret and the other Irish citizens who were abducted by the Israelis. The flotilla team did contact me yesterday afternoon, and they advised that the abducted flotilla volunteers were being forcibly transported by the Israeli military to a port in occupied Palestine. And this morning I've had a further update from the team just essentially confirming that the abducted volunteers are arriving at Ashdod Port, which is in occupied Palestine. The flotilla team are doing their best to verify further details. So I and the other families of those abducted await further information, and hopefully the Department of Foreign Affairs might have some information for us today also. But that's it as it is. And, you know, I just have to say, Greg, that I find it shocking that the Israeli military can illegally abduct Irish and other civilians in the middle of the Mediterranean, in international waters, essentially, in full view of the world. And I think it, you know, it clearly confirms that Israel is a rogue state with no respect for international law. The boat in which my wife was sailing was unarmed. Its mission was peaceful. And yet it was boarded with force by the Israeli military and its crew abducted and its cargo confiscated. And it has to be said, you know, that the targeting of a humanitarian mission aimed at delivering aid to the besieged population of Gaza, it again exposes the brutality of the ongoing blockade and the attempts by Israel to silence all voices of solidarity.
7: Of course, and I mean, obviously, as large as the flotilla is, whatever it was would be able to carry, perhaps it's not such as the devastation in that region, it wouldn't necessarily help a great deal of people. So there is and you can correct me as I go, Declan, there is obviously a point being made here as much as anything. And there would have been an inevitability, I presume, Margaret, Dr. Connolly would have known in advance that this was going to be a likely outcome. I don't believe anyone in that flotilla actually believed that they would be able to land in Palestine.
1: Well, actually, believe it or not, Greg, there was a sense of optimism. They knew that the Israelis were going to attempt to block them, but there was, with the size of the flotilla, there was a sense of optimism that some of the boats would actually manage to get through the blockade. And of course, that's why the Israelis moved in so soon in the middle of the Mediterranean, just off the coast of Crete. Unheard of before that the flotilla boats would be intercepted at such an early stage. And, you know, it has to be said that the fact that the Irish government continues to abdicate its responsibility to Irish citizens, you know, stalling on promises to take action and failing to enact the Occupied Territories Bill and allowing the Americans to continue to use Shannon Airport and our airspace, I think that sends out the wrong message to the Israeli regime. Like, how many times will Israel kidnap Irish citizens before our government actually sanctions it? Later today, the Dáil will consider the sanctions against the State of Israel bill. And this will give the government the opportunity to take a stand against the abuse of power by the Israeli regime. And if the Taoiseach and government TDs vote for the bill, it will send a clear message to the Israeli regime that Ireland will not be intimidated, that we will not tolerate our citizens being abducted in international waters, and that we will take a stand for peace and justice. And in this context, Greg, I would appeal to the Donegal TDs to vote for the sanctions bill in the Dáil this afternoon.
7: Declan, one thing too that would be of great concern to you is how Margaret's being treated, because we do know others that have been abducted, as you're describing it, as many people do. There have been, you know, allegations of mistreatment. Is that what's worrying you, that once you hear from Margaret, you know, what she'll be able to recount to you, or not knowing, you know, the conditions with which, I presume she was boarded or taken on to this floating prison, this converted vessel that the Israelis have. We just don't know what the conditions are like or what the treatment is like. But as I say, we can lean, unfortunately, on previous reports, and it's not pleasant for a lot of people.
1: That is correct, and that is the significant worry anyone with a loved one on the flotilla. Even the recent intervention when they intercepted the flotilla boats off the coast of Crete, we do know from the reports that those who were released into Greek territory, that quite a number of them were assaulted by the Israeli military. It goes with the territory. The Israeli military is made up of thugs. I would always liken them to the black and tans, and they are very, very very brave when they're beating up civilians, whether Palestinian or international volunteers. It's a different matter when they're actually have to face someone with a gun on the other side of the divide. And you know, it has to be said that the ongoing killings and the campaign of genocide and the continued human rights abuse is being suffered by the Palestinian people in breach of the Geneva Convention. It's an affront, I think, to all of us who believe in justice and democracy. And as I've been pointing out over the last number of days, Greg, to date, over 70,000 Palestinians have been killed in Gaza, 21,000 of them children. Over 170,000 have been wounded. And Greg, you know, as an Irish journalist, you will be aware that over 270 journalists have been killed by the Israelis. Journalists remain totally banned from entering Gaza. Israel does not want the world to know what has been happening in Gaza. And, you know, while Palestinian journalists continue to report from within the territory, they face extreme risks.
7: Yes, but
1: risks.
7: We do know, Declan, we do know what's going on. We know what's happening in Lebanon, even when there is a supposed ceasefire. We know the fact that they managed to influence the United States and drag them into this never-ending war with Iran. And also, as you've mentioned, they seem to be able to act completely unchallenged, whether it's in their own waters or other people's waters or other people's land. Do you have a theory or knowledge as to how this tiny country, how it wields so much influence and power? Because we do know what's going on. I know the coverage has been hindered, but it doesn't mean we don't know. So how has Israel found itself in this position that it is so powerful and influential, yet so small?
1: Okay, there's two items there you mentioned. We do know what's going on. We do know, Greg, thanks to people in your profession who, despite being banned by the Israelis, still get the message out, still risk their lives on a daily basis to get that information out to the world. And we must be very thankful to all those journalists who have, you know, braved and stood up to the Israelis, so to speak. Now, in terms of influence and power, I think we must remember that the attack on the flotilla couldn't happen without Israel receiving the support of President Donald Trump and his administration. And the reality is that the Israeli regime would not and could not continue to slaughter the civilian population of Gaza and Palestine if President Trump threatened to withhold American support and arms. There would be no genocide in Gaza if Trump and the American administration restrained Israel. Israel could not continue its war against the Palestinian people without US bombs, bullets and armaments. And, you know, Trump and Netanyahu have no respect for international law. They have no respect for human life. They are warmongers, in my opinion. And, you know, as governments, particularly Western governments, have failed to hold Israel to account for its ongoing campaign of genocide and slaughter, I think it's up to people of conscience in every community worldwide to heed Palestinian calls for justice and the right to self-determination.
7: Councillor Declan Bree, I hope you get news soon, and I do hope that, and I'm not sure whether Dr. Connolly's, you know, being a sibling of President Catherine Connolly, I'm not sure if that works or could work for her or against her. Now, I do know those on the flotilla don't think individually. I get that, by the way, but we're on the outside looking in. I do wonder if that might work in her favour or against her. Have you considered that yourself?
1: None of us know that, but I must say my children and I are extremely proud of Margaret. She is always opposed injustice, whether here at home or abroad, and she is a passionate about the cause of the Palestinian people. And of course, as a medic, I know she feels a profound sense of solidarity with others in her profession, and she's particularly conscious that over 1,700 doctors, nurses, consultants and paramedics have been deliberately targeted and killed by the Israeli military over the last 2 years. And she feels she has to bear witness to their sufferings. And having said that, I have to say I admire the courage and determination of all the volunteers who have participated in the flotilla. And, you know, with all those who struggle for peace and justice and dignity, I think we owe them a debt of gratitude.
7: Councillor Declan Bree, thank you very much for your time.
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2: Join David James and friends this Thursday night in the Clonry Hotel as David launches his new album, The Waltz of Life. Special guests include Patrick Finney, Claudia Buckley, Hugo Duncan, Grainne Gavigan and Conor O'Donnell. Doors open 8:30 with dancing from 9. 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
7: Right, so let's have a look at that weather forecast. Variable cloud amounts for us today across the region. Sunny spells, isolated light showers. I don't think we're going to see too many showers. Cloud will thicken from the south. Southwest this evening. Highest temperatures 14 to 17 degrees, winds light. But the key thing there is the temperatures for me, and tonight as well too. And I'm thinking of the oil, home heating. Oh, we've been without oil for 2 weeks because it's 500 quid for 300 litres. It's a lot of money. 11 to 13 degrees tonight, by the way. So let's see what tomorrow has in store. Mostly cloudy with patchy rain. Let's see, Friday, a bit of rain about. Saturday looks nice, warm, sunny. Sunday, the same, warm, dry and sunny, which is good. Hopefully, give us all a lift. Right, on the issue of the flotilla, play stupid games, win stupid prizes. What did that woman think was going to happen trying to get into Palestine by boat? But the point was, is we're talking about it, and what these people are trying to do is to try and highlight the devastation that's happening over there. Like, I can't imagine anyone. So say, for instance, 70,000 people killed, 20,000 of them children. Or let's just say even a fifth of those were civilians. If someone wanted to dispute the figures, it's still absolutely horrendous. These are human beings, and these are other human beings, and for some reason they get a bit of flack for it. They're just trying to bring a spotlight to this. Why doesn't Dr. Margaret Connolly and the rest cop on? There's no way they would ever have gotten to Palestine. This is just a waste of time. Why are the Irish government licking up to Israel so much? They say it's a joke. Well, it's a, because of their friends, I would say. That would be my honest opinion. The flotilla Care Bear Brigade, what did they expect sailing into a war zone? Cop on. How did Israel know what or who was on board? Sleeper hostiles, munitions, reconnaissance. Regardless who is right or wrong, the buffoons shouldn't have gone on a futile enterprise. Again, you know, I would like to get some counter views that I think people against the flotilla seem most inclined to text, although maybe that is just the view out there. It's obvious, though, that that stuff is not on these boats, I think. On the Ballymafay crossing, the crossing at the old fire station in Stranorla is also a death trap. It should also be removed ASAP. While using it recently, 7 cars passed me, including a Garda car, before a vehicle stopped to let me cross. Yeah, indeed, and I understand all of these experiments are problematic. and you're quite correct, and I've seen that one and I've seen it in action as well. It's just there's lines of sight on that, although they're not fantastic. The one at the bank in Battle Buffet never made sense. Right, President Connolly is like St. Peter denying her own sister. Well, she hasn't done that, but I take your point. Greg would love to see Donegal County Council name something after Seamus Coleman, one of life's best. Indeed, you know, and he's only just retired. I'm sure he's going to get a civic reception if he hasn't already. Maybe he has already, but yeah. You know, maybe a statue in Killybegs, wouldn't that be nice? And a big attraction. I think he's worthy of something like that. Let me see, I'm looking through these because I don't want to restart one that I won't get finished in time for the news. The man in Dublin, what astonishes me more is the huge crowds gathered around Yves Sakilla, stood filming and watching as he died. Nobody intervened, shocking. Yeah, indeed. As I say, I haven't seen that footage. Greg, what a system. Imagine being able to see the plans and go and point out

0: singing about potholes if there was only 76 phone calls. That was my own local rural road. And the caller says the politicians there are passing the buck. All right, thanks for all of those comments. And we'll be back with more after the news at 10.
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9: Good morning, it's 10 o'clock. Donal Kavanagh at the news desk. A post-mortem examination is being carried out on the body of a man found in Buncrana yesterday morning. We understand he was in his 40s. Forensic and technical examinations have been carried out, along with the results of the post-mortem. Their findings will determine the further direction of the Garda investigation. Health workers are being pushed to breaking point by staffing shortages and burnout. That's according to research by FORSA and the Irish Medical Organisation. It's being presented to TDs and senators this morning. Two-thirds of healthcare workers surveyed by FORSA say they're actively considering leaving their job, while 90% of doctors reported unsafe staffing levels, according to the IMO. Its president, Matthew Zallier, says bad metrics in hospitals are contributing to the wider problem.
10: All we measure are what we call the hotel costs. What is the waiting list to be seen? How soon are you seen? How soon are you discharged? And can we get to stay in hospital as short as possible? We should be measuring how sick is the person? How much better did the person get? Did they have a long period of time out of hospital?
9: €770,000 to be spent on six Donegal marine infrastructure projects under the 2026 Local Authority Infrastructure Scheme. The government will provide €577,500, that's 75% of the total cost, the balance coming from Donegal County Council. Works must be complete by October 31st this year. Donegal to Deepath Cope Gallagher says the six projects span the whole county.
11: Burtonport, of course, and my own home area. They will spend €100,000 on the development of a steel-framed maintenance shed. And, of course, the others in the vicinity of St John's Point, both Casson Sound and Ballysaggard, in addition to the pontoons at Ballyshannon, Donegal Bay, very important aids to navigation. And, of course, Greencastle Harbour, they're repairing the piles there that have been damaged.
9: Average payments for pothole damage in Donegal last year were the second highest in the country, according to research published this morning. The report suggests Donegal had the state's lowest number of reported potholes in 2025. Donna Marie Doherty has been looking at the figures.
12: A pothole index from insurance company It's For Women.ie shows with a figure of €267

0: Donegal's average payout for successful vehicle damage claims is second only to Wicklow's average of €271. The national average was €157. The survey also shows Donegal had a 100% repair rate for reported potholes in 2025. According to the data, which was compiled from a survey of Irish motorists and nationwide FOI data, Donegal had the lowest number of reported potholes in the country at 76, with 27 damage claims submitted.
1: A new government support scheme for hauliers and coach operators opens for application later. The Road Transporter Support Scheme is aimed at helping operators deal with rising fuel costs linked to the conflict in the Middle East. Payments of up to €1,350 per vehicle will be available depending on fleet size. Applications open at midday on the Department of Transport website. They remain open until June 12th. Derry City and Strabane District Council has issued an appeal on the safe use of e-scooters and e-bikes. It comes as use of the vehicles continues to rise. Concerns also growing over their speed and potential unsafe use on footpaths. Ryan Brawley has more.
2: The council is encouraging everyone to prioritise safety and show consideration for others in public spaces as the summer season approaches and footfall increases across parks and greenways. A statement from the council said that these routes are designed for a variety of users, including walkers, families with young children, older people and those with mobility needs. And as part of its One Path campaign, people are being asked to respect shared spaces and be mindful of others. They also highlighted a growing issue with groups of young people gathering in play park areas with e-scooters and e-bikes. This behaviour can create safety risks and prevent younger children and families from fully enjoying the facilities. The council say that park rangers and community safety wardens will be stepping up patrols over the summer and working with the PSNI to tackle the issue.
1: Meanwhile, Councillor Sandra Duffy is appealing for an end to the illegal use of scrambler bikes after a young child was knocked down in the Gallia area on Monday. She says she'll work with all agencies to look at solutions and is appealing directly to parents not to buy such dangerous bikes and to young people not to use them. She's fearful that there may be a tragedy. Well, the forecast variable, cloud amounts, sunny spells and light showers today. Cloud thickening from the southwest this evening. Top temperatures 14 to 17 degrees Celsius. Light to moderate southerly winds becoming southerly this evening. 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We're back with headlines at 11 o'clock. Until then, from the news team, good morning.
0: The obituary notices this Wednesday morning, May 20th. The death has occurred of Mary Gallagher, née McMenamin, letter McKenny Stranorler, reposing at her late residence this evening from 6 o'clock until 9 o'clock and again tomorrow from 12 noon until 9 p.m. Funeral from there on Friday morning for Requiem Mass in the Church of Mary Immaculate Stranorler at 11 o'clock, followed by interment in Drumbo Cemetery. The Requiem Mass can be viewed live on churchservices.tv. Family time, please, on the morning of the funeral. Family flowers only, please. Donations in lieu, if desired, to Letterkenny University Hospital or St Joseph's Community Hospital Patients Comfort Fund Stranorler. The death has occurred of Michael McLaughlin, Grania Carrigard, Carndonna. Michael's remains will repose at his home from 2 o'clock today. Rosary nightly at 9 o'clock, followed by family time until 12 noon. Funeral from his home on Friday morning at 20 past 10 for 11 o'clock Requiem Mass in the Sacred Heart Church, Carndonna, followed by burial in the adjoining cemetery. Requiem Mass can be viewed live on carndonnaparish.com. Family flowers only, please. Donations in lieu, if desired, to the Patients Comfort Fund, Carndonagh Community Hospital, care of any family member or Eamon McLaughlin Funeral Director. The family home is private, please, on the morning of the funeral. The death has occurred of Marion Turish, née Burke, Tober Carrigans. Marion will repose at her late residence today and tomorrow from 11 a.m. to 10 p.m. Funeral from her late residence on Friday morning at 20 past 10, travelling to All Saints Church, Newton Cunningham for 11 o'clock Requiem Mass, followed by burial in the adjoining cemetery. Mass can be viewed on newtonclayparish.ie. Family flowers only, please. Donations in lieu, if desired, to the Alzheimer's Association, Donegal Branch, care of any family member or Kelly's Funeral Directors, Oakfield Raffoe. The death has occurred of Bridge New Whelan, Graz, Austria, formerly of Downings and Galway. A private funeral service and cremation will take place in Graz. The death has taken place of Katrina Sweeney Corey, Port Salon, Fannad. Katrina's remains will repose at her late residence today from 11 o'clock until after Rosary at 9 p.m. House private, please, on the morning of the funeral. Requiem Mass will be held at St. Columba's Church Massmount at 11 o'clock tomorrow morning, followed by burial in the adjoining graveyard. Family flowers only, please. Donations in lieu, if desired, to the Donegal Hospice, care of any family member. The death has occurred of Ruth McIntosh at Ní Gallagher, Carmoney, Cranford. There will be a bus from the community centre in Cranford tonight from 5pm. Funeral at Carrigart Church of Ireland tomorrow at 2 o'clock, with burial afterwards in the adjoining churchyard. Family flowers only, please. Donations in lieu to Donegal Hospice or to any family member. Family time from 9 o'clock each night to 12 noon each day and on the morning of the funeral. For family information and more details regarding wakes and funerals, please go to highlandradio.com.
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3: No, we just ask Johnny Lynch, a buffalo farmer from down the road. Why go to Italy when West Cork dairy rules? Aldi, it's not complicated.
7: You're very welcome into the second hour of the programme. I do hope you're very well indeed. 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And today's guest, or Friday's guest, is going to be our own Joe Dex. I'll tell you more about that podcast closer to it being broadcast. But Joe's story is a very interesting one. So that's released at 11 on Friday. And by the way, you can listen to all of the podcasts. I think we're up to episode 18, 19 or 20. And we've had some just really quite amazing guests. And you can go to Highland Radio, to the Listen Back section. The weekly podcast is populated with the Daily Show podcast, but they're all in there. And maybe we might find time at some point just to isolate the weekly podcasts on their own, so they're easier for you to find. But as I say, there's all manner of features there for you that I'm sure you'll find informative and entertaining, etc. Right, to comments here on Gaza. Come on, what did they expect? On the flotilla, red carpet to be laid out for them. It's just far left excursions that possesses very deep pockets and plenty of spare time, strutting their wealth and frustration. That comes in from James. Another, the people on the flotilla would be far better served to block, disrupt protest at Shannon Airport. You can bet your bottom dollar the government would take more notice about that than a boat in Gaza. That comes in from Noel. And of course, Noel, I'm sure there are ongoing, and there are ongoing protests in Shannon, but this was specific to the plight of the Palestinian people, and not just the general activity of the Israelis. On the Balabafay crossing, the pedestrian crossing at Balabafay has no flashing amber lights to alert drivers. There's a steep incline on the Donegal town side. Vehicles coming down that hill have a little more distance to stop. It's also located at a junction. How long will this trial last? As there's been two serious instances already, the crossing would be safer positioned midway between the Glenfin Road and Navaney Street junctions. Indeed, and I think that might be the proposal for its location. I just think in the interim, they need to, I would say, get rid of it. A caller believes that from what they've seen, the security guards on Henry Street were too forceful on the man who later died. And I wonder, you can't look at the video. It is horrific. I just feel, though, to be able to sort of moderate these conversations, I probably need to look at it. Good morning. Can you please say good luck to Terence Ruth McClintock and their amazing team heading to Bally Higgew in Kerry? Is that where it is? Sorry, I've never heard of that before, believe it or not. Tomorrow morning, they're going to start their epic journey on six vintage tractors back to Churchill in Donegal, all in aid of the Donegal Hospice and the Kerry Hospice from all their friends in convoy. Fair play. They're starting in Kerry and they're going to make their way up to Donegal. And I suppose this weekend, Donegal are playing Kerry in a big game. Now, if you're in and around the Downings area or would like to go visit, what about tomorrow, the 21st of May? Because they are having a Boil the Kettle for Relay event, and it is in the Downings GEA Centre, so there's plenty of parking there. It runs from noon until 2 p.m. All support greatly appreciated. And together they say we won't give up. It's to raise money for the Irish Cancer Society. So that's a Boil the Kettle event for Relay for Life in Downing's GEA Centre tomorrow from noon until 2 p.m. Get in there, have a cup of tea, have a cup of coffee. I'm sure there'll be something to nibble on as well, and maybe make a small donation with all the money going to that very worthy cause.
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9: 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It's game number 21. The numbers are 60, 89, 44, 62, 64, 18, 47, 76, 45, and finally 78. 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
7: Did you know that according to a serial killer and psychopathy expert, Cheech Merriweather, as seen and heard on BBC, most people believe they could actually get away with murder. A new true crime tour, Murder Staged, is coming to Letterkenny in covering the phenomenon of staged murders. And I'm joined now by Cheech Merriweather. I hope I've pronounced your surname correctly, have I? Oh, your first?
15: Yeah, that's perfect.
7: Cheech, okay. Cheech, how do you become an expert in serial killers, I wonder?
15: It started off with a deep fascination for me since I was a lot younger than you should be reading serial killer books. I was about 8 years old when I read my first book on serial killers. And the fascination started really by looking into their childhoods. What made me less frightened of them was having that psychological point of view, which was, oh, they were children once themselves. So what went wrong along that journey in their lives that led them to this point? From then on, it's been a good 30 years of research in serial killers, looking into cold cases, looking at the patterns, and it's just been a rabbit hole that I haven't really got myself out of and have no intention of doing so either.
7: And if the truth be told, you know, there is a general interest in it. You only have to look at, you know, any streaming service. The documentaries, a lot of times they're based on this. If there happens to be a live one, it's wall-to-wall media coverage, you know, a live investigation into a serial killer or serial killer. So there is you're not unique. I mean, your deep dive perhaps is somewhat unique and your interest, but I think why is there a reason why it interests us so much that you can maybe lean on your expertise on the mind?
15: Yes, absolutely. Well, our audience, when we're at these live theatres and we are going through these crime scenes and we're going through the psychology of serial killers, I would say about 95% of our audience is women. Now, this is a fear of ours, serial killers and these mass murderers that are out there. And this is a way where we can get as close as possible to our mortal fears without that terrible inconvenience of actual death itself. So we can experience this, we can learn from this what we need to be looking out for. We kind of place ourselves in the shoes of what would happen if I was face to face with a killer themselves. So it's a way that we can get as close as possible to those fears, that very, very real fear, but we're in a nice, warm theatre that evening. So it's kind of like playing to our dark side, but we want to be safe and comfortable at the same time.
7: And we're going to talk about how you present this experience for those who will be attending. But you have done the research and spoke to a lot of people, and most people or many people believe that they could get away with murder. Does it tell us anything about an individual that believes that?
15: Yes, we have six different types of individuals that we're going to explore on the evening. So they're in categories. So, for example, I'll just pick one at random out of the six. The planner, they'll spend a lot of time preparing beforehand. They already know who they're going to kill. They know what weapons they're going to use. And they're thinking of how they're going to dispose of the body. So these are the different types. There will be six different types of categories. And all those different categories have different motivations. So the crime scene really is this sort of mirror to the offender's personality. And it's those clues that they leave behind, those embedded lies at the crime scene that tell us everything that we need to know about them. Mm. Many believe that they can get away with murder, but it's very rare that someone's actually seen a real life crime scene. So they will slip up, they will make those mistakes, and it's those particular red flags that we are looking out for on the evening.
7: Yeah, it is indeed interesting. Now, just in terms of serial killers generally, an awful lot of what we've learned is those that have been caught. Now, sometimes they almost want to get caught if they go undetected for a long period of time. But I wonder how many, you know, be it in America, Britain or here, I wonder how many sort of active serial killers there are that are undetected, in that they are incredibly good, as horrible it is to say that, at what they do.
15: Oh, absolutely. We don't have the actual official numbers, but in the UK and in Ireland, it's been expected that there is roughly about 2,000 unsolved homicide cases. Mm. And that is, so what is happening with these 2,000 unsolved cases? Well, typically with these serial killers who do get away with it over time is they will choose very vulnerable under the radar victims. So this will be homeless victims or those who don't have that support network around them, runaways from home, because then those crimes will go undetected for that long amount of time. So these serial killers, it has been seen in, well, there is this common misconception because of the big boom of serial killers in the 70s, 80s, 90s, that all the serial killers have suddenly retired and gone away. Not true. They're just a lot better at getting away with it. So what we would once attribute as a serial murder is now just an unsolved homicide, not being investigated, not being looked at. And that's how they're getting away with it now more than ever.
7: Now, you're taking your stage show, Murder Stage, to On Green on Theatre. It's tomorrow night, isn't it? The 21st of May. And it kicks off at 8 p.m. It's a 2-hour. I'll allow you, if that's okay, to describe exactly what the audience can expect. I know you've sort of touched on certain elements of it, but this is the big sell now, Cheesh.
15: Yeah, it's a 2-hour talk, but it's a very immersive experience. So we've got forensics, criminology, dark psychology. I'm going to reconstruct a lot of real life crime scenes. These will be the walkthroughs for the audience where they get to actually have a look at the crime scene. And then they can work as a lone detective themselves, or they can buddy up in the groups that they've come along with, sat comfortably in their own chairs and just try and figure out, is this a killer or is this somebody who was already inside of the house? And there is also the big one, the live psychopath test throughout as well, where we're going to be testing these sort of levels of psychopathy like any tomorrow evening.
7: I'm not sure I'd put my hand up for that one. I would be afraid of the outcome. right, okay, geez. Look, we look forward to welcoming you to Letterkenny. And is it an entertaining show? Is that how you framed it? I mean, obviously the subject matter is really quite, you know, macabre and all, but I mean, we watch films about it because they entertain us. Is this show designed to sort of entertain and tap into people's curiosity?
15: Absolutely. We will be tapping into people's curiosity. They get to play detective. They get to find out if they are a psychopath, and they get to find out what kind of cold-blooded murderer they may be themselves. So very immersive, very entertaining.
7: Okie doke. Thanks so much for that. I do appreciate your time. So if you want to go along to that murder stage, it's on in on Green on Theatre, something very different for that stage. It's tomorrow night at 8 p.m. So contact the on Green on box office for more details. It's a two-hour show, and in the age recommendation is 16 plus, so go to ungreenon.com/event/murder stage. I think a lot of people would be interested in that. Right, let's get back to some more of your comments here on the Ballybuffet crossing. Right, I've read that one. There was another one here I wanted to read in relation to that before I moved on to the next. Well, I'll just move on here. Good morning. Mention that as well. I'm putting my old stuff on my new pile. My apologies. Read the HSE agency staff. Agency workers always have to pay for all their certificates, and some could be over €200 to €300 and have to update them every 2 years. Maybe some every year, as HSE workers get all their courses free or paid through the HSE. Also, don't get a state pension if you work for an agency. I just don't want it to go out there that in some way I was being critical, or anyone really was being critical of agency staff. Really what I was saying, and maybe these agency staff would prefer, if they could get into full-time positions within the HSC, and it would cover some of the costs that you mentioned there. Whatever it is, thrown away, or not throwing away, spending €1 million on agency staff because you can't fill the post seems to be a poor use of our money. With regard to the cost of agency staff in the HSE, says another, the agency staff aren't necessarily getting paid more than full-time staff. The extra costs are for the agency, not the staff. Also, it's more cost-effective for the HSE to use agency because they don't have holidays, sick pay or pensions to pay. Yeah, OK, that's another side to that story as well. Right, now let me go to Donal Cullen of the Parents Association of Skulmurra National School in Milford. Good morning to you, Donal.
16: Good morning, Greg. Welcome
7: to the programme. Now, Minister for Education and Youth, Hildegard Nocton, is to visit Skulmurra National School in Milford this Friday. Now, she's visiting an awful lot of schools. She was up visiting St Eunan's, and I know she's engaged in visits all across the country. That's not in any way to take away from the importance of this. What message will you and others be trying to get through to Miss Nocton during this visit?
16: Well, I think it's great yet again that we have another ministerial visit to our school. This is the fourth minister now over the last number of years that has visited us. And on each occasion, we have been quite clear and adamant on the needs of our school, that where we're at and what we would like to see progressing in the near future in relation to what is ongoing. We have the Greenfield site there that's waiting. We've had numerous safety issues within the school, none more so than a viable device that was found. And I think that is really, really of great concern, and nothing has really been done about that. We have the safety with outside the school parking and the traffic, and there are just numerous other issues that we have spoken about in the past that hasn't gone away and that are still there.
7: Donal, is part of the problem here, if my memory serves me correctly, the preference to develop the current site as opposed to move the school to a potential other site? But we also know, of course, the constraints of the current site. Is that still a bit of an anomaly that we're stuck in?
16: Well, again, there's no possible way that the current site can be developed, I suppose.
7: But that's what the Department of Education would prefer, is really my question. Am I right in saying so?
16: It possibly is, yeah. But realistically, on visiting the site, it's quite clear that isn't a possible. You know, we have there's limited green space area for the children as it stands. As I mentioned, we have the the viable device that has the land has never been checked for any further devices throughout the area, and there's no mechanism within, we were told that there was no mechanism within the state to further scan the land in that surrounding area, so under no circumstances could there be any further development in that. We have been given, afforded the a greenfield site on a fantastic location, and I just think it's something that really needs to be taken a deep look at by the department and by the minister of what the potential that we have here. Milford is a vibrant, growing town with numerous developments that are currently taking place within the planning process as well. So, you know, there's going to be an even higher attendance in the coming years within the Milford area.
7: Yeah, okay. It's the fourth visit, as he pointed out, right for the beginning. So, you know, there might have been a time where you think, right, okay, definitely we're going to have to get something over the line because we've got Minister on the ground. Maybe she will see the site. Maybe she will see the layout and say, right, I think we need to make this a priority. We don't know, but we're not going to hold our breath, I suspect.
16: No, as I say, great. It's fantastic, you know, and we're really pleased that we have another ministerial visit coming to the school where we can outline and put our case once again to the minister and to the department. Now, we're fully aware that this is not something that will be happening overnight or within the next year or two. We're fully content that as long as we can get an agreement that we can be included in the future building programs plan and that we can look to the future and that this will be guaranteed. We know, as I say, it's not going to be in the foreseeable future, but it's a long-term plan in the development of Skull Warrior that's to the fore of us and what we want to see taking place.
7: Yeah, I have to keep banging the drum, don't you? Donal, thanks for your time. Donal Cullen of the Parents Association of Skullmore National School in Milford. Many of you texting in on fuel costs and many other different issues as well. In fact, it might sound like I'm jumping between issues, but such has been the level of interest across a various number of topics. I referenced the fuel costs, the fuel protests, and the fact they seemed like a distant memory and the kind of everything went away. This texter, I think, kind of picked up on that, saying transport groups and farmers were easily bought off by government. What about the rest of us who supported the fuel protests? Yeah, indeed. I think I've always talked about this €2, this psychological absolute max that petrol or diesel could be, being €2. And I think there's a bit of that in the public psyche, and I think they're seeing diesel now down around about 184 in some places, petrol down at 177 with the government interventions. And I think they're not happy with it, but they can live with that. I could be wrong, but I think that's why much of the opposition has gone away. We shall see.
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7: If you were listening to the programme on Monday, as I was speaking to Cathaoirleach Paul Canning, as we reflected on an incredibly tragic week on the country's roads, a tragic weekend, not least in our own county of Donegal, where three young men lost their lives. I referenced an email stroke letter that had been drafted in Sligo, because I'd caught glance of it over the weekend. And I wanted to speak to the person behind it. That's Councillor Marie Cassilly, an independent councillor who joins me on the programme now. Thank you for your time, Councillor. I do appreciate it.
2: Good morning, Grace.
7: Right, now, you have written to the Taoiseach, the Tánaiste, and all ministers, really, particularly ministers with a responsibility in this space, and you've called for urgent intervention to address what you describe as, and most would agree with you, a crisis of road deaths and serious injuries across Ireland.
2: Yes, Greg, and first of all, I want to express my sincerest sympathies to all the families and communities of those who were in accidents and the awful tragedies over the weekend, and, you know, for many months and years now. And I have raised issues when Sligo County Council, I've raised motions in the past to be brought to government level and government different government departments, you know, talking about the implementation of legislation that is there already, and then introducing new red light camera legislation and the reduction of speeds in built up areas from 50 kilometres an hour to 30 kilometres an hour, and other interventions, I suppose, as well. So I was upset, and the people that I spoke to over the weekend, really, everybody just feels so helpless at this stage, and it's down to political will at this stage. And the only way that this is to be treated now is that the road deaths in Ireland must be treated as a national emergency. Yeah. And I'm calling for immediate government intervention. This continued rise in the road deaths and serious injuries that aren't talked about as much across Ireland, it is a crisis, and I am calling on the government departments and every single department, not just Department of Transport, that the response should be the same as if it was a major public health threat. 63 people have lost their lives on the roads up to last weekend, and that's compared to 60 this time last year, and there was 190 deaths nationally last year, and that was one of the deadliest years for more than a decade. So, you know, my point is that, and I've said it before, if this was a virus or an infection or an industrial disaster that was claiming lives every weekend, we would immediately, and rightly so, we'd have a major multi-agency state response introduced to stop the deaths. There would be emergency meetings, there would be coordinated action plans, public awareness campaigns, enforcement measures, and every resource would be allocated immediately. So why are we not treating road deaths and serious injuries with the same level of urgency?
7: Do you think it is possible, Councillor, do you think it's possible that, I mean, obviously, when in any community, when there is a tragedy, people are very strongly affected by it. But even on shows like this, then, when you start talking about potential measures that could, you know, slow people down, restrict people's movement, leave them more inclined for a fine or a penalty or losing their license, often mm-hmm. what you see then is the sort of public pushback on that. And I wonder, is part of the problem here that if the government were to do what you're suggesting that they do, that it wouldn't be politically popular? Do you think that factors into the foot dragging, as many would see it, in terms of, you know, having a proper plan to deal with safety on the roads?
2: Yeah, but like, what's the value on a human life? Like, that foot dragging and lack of intervention and moving on legislation, that means that our young people and every single community in Ireland has been affected by the deaths of mothers and fathers and brothers and sisters and siblings. And it's fine that we say, no, well, we don't want, you know, to drive slower in built up areas, or we don't want to be, you know, to have to leave a couple of minutes. We don't want to be, you know, breathalyzed at the weekends or during the week randomly. But what's the cost to that? Like, behind every single figure there, there's a person, there's a parent, there's a child, there's a sibling, a partner, or a neighbour, and their lives are cut short, and entire communities are left grieving and traumatised for decades and decades. So we have to look at this as a national emergency. Every single family, the Irish Road Victims Association, are calling for years for urgent implementation of legislation, and I think we're all becoming, you know, kind of desensitized to this, and we accept it. Oh, well, you know, people die on the road. People, this has to stop. That we, every single life is so precious. And
7: but the problem we have, if you don't mind me,
2: Marie, the technology is there.
7: Okay, so where we're at the moment is we have an RSA, which is in a stay of execution. There's serious question marks over its role in this space. We have Garda breathalyzing, Garda speed checks, Garda presence, actually retreating, not getting greater. That's where we're at the moment. We had this sudden thing as it relates to speed limits that were, you know, that were just introduced, and some still under review, and that's taking time as well. But then let's go to the courts. We've got people banned from driving that aren't handing in their licenses. We've got, you know, a very low prosecution, actual prosecution rate for drink driving, and loads of other problems just in terms of actually applying the law. There are many people who believe that we need to almost start from scratch in terms of road traffic legislation. So there's so much there working towards this horrible situation we're seeing on our roads. And I believe it's actually getting worse rather than what you're looking for is, you know, a new plan and things to improve.
2: Well, it's not even a new plan, because everything that you've mentioned, that's there already, but it needs to be implemented properly. And we do need, and that's why I wrote not only to the Minister for Justice and the Transport Ministers and the departments there. This has to come from the top down. This has to come from the Taoiseach's office. It has to come from the Taoiseach. It has to come right down through the different departments, right down to the local authorities and to the courts, and back up again. And that's why I'm talking, that's why it has to be seen as a national emergency. The problem is that for so many years, every single department is working in their own silo. And I can give you a really good example of that already, is that on Monday morning, after I sent the email and the letter on Sunday evening, on Monday morning, I got a letter from the senior minister, or from their office staff, I'm presuming, to say that, well, this isn't our concern, like, in our department, and this will go down to the minister for State and the Department of Transport. So automatically they're saying, well, this isn't my concern, because it's my department. And it's rigid, and it's like, it's not in the box, or it's not on the list in my department, so this goes to somebody else. So, you know, it's the political commitment, and I think that this weakens after every tragedy. And then we're talking about here, after every collision, there's media coverage, there's renewed promises, but then that urgency fades, and then it's treated as an unfortunate incident instead of a national emergency. And as I said, if it was something like a disease outbreak, or if it was some kind of medication that was medication that was damaged, or that wasn't given out properly, there would be cross government mobilisation, and then the lack of urgency, it's not being applied consistently. And just to say, Greg, that where countries actually do take this seriously, they're actually, in some countries, some European countries, the cities have gone to, you know, like, years without a single pedestrian fatality. Like in Helsinki, They have reduced road deaths. They have lowered speed limits. And again, it's all down to enforcement. They have better street design, expanded public transport, technology-led traffic management systems. That's a big one. Separated cycling networks, smart traffic lights, enforcement, average speed cameras. Like, say, I want to give you another example of, say, the implementation of the legislation that changes speed in built-up areas from 50 kilometres to 30 kilometres an hour. That actually was passed through legislation. But earlier, or last year, that actually was stalled. So that legislation that takes so long, and, you know, every part of the piece of legislation that is enacted and that is passed through the different houses, that takes so long to actually get through to be successful. Finally, the 50 to 30 kilometre, that piece of legislation that was passed, that was reversed by the Department of Transport. So instead of it being, covering the entire country and an automatic reduction of 50 kilometres to 30 kilometres, the Department have put it on already under-resourced local authorities and county councils to implement this measure that has been implemented nationally, or that could be implemented nationally, and they've put it back down to the local authorities who are short on and lack resources. So it's just constantly kicking the can down the road because, God forbid, that somebody might have to make a tough decision that would end up in saving lives of our young people, particularly in this country. Like, what do we have to do? But I think it's up to us as parents, as county councillors, as teachers, as nurses, as doctors, as emergency workers, as ambulance drivers. Everybody is talking about this, but everybody needs to start talking about it more and insisting that every single TD makes this a priority. Every single councillor makes this a priority.
7: Okay, councillor,
2: and
7: I must,
2: bring that
7: I must
2: to the it, to I'm, the I, department.
7: Exactly, I must leave it there. Thank you so much for accepting our invite.
2: Thank you.
7: I do appreciate it. That's Councillor Sligo, Councillor Mary Casserly. 086 60 25,000. Interested in your views and staying with the roads. It's just sometimes. Sometimes weeks throw up an awful lot of conversation in certain areas, and lots of you have messaged in on the roads around Letterkenny in this case. Hi, Greg. Coming off the dual carriageway, is that 60 or 100 kilometres before you come in from the Manor side to the Dry Arch? I can't remember off the top of my head, to be honest with you. Good morning, Greg. Road Victims Support Northern Ireland Donegal are holding a Donegal support meeting in the Women's Centre, Letterkenny, on Monday the 25th of May at 7 p.m. for anyone affected by a fatal road traffic collision. Tragically, they point out, we lost three young lives this weekend, and the impact of this on families, friends and the wider community is huge. Support is available through their network of councillors, and all are welcome to attend this meeting next week. That's Monday. A lot of roads are not fit for purpose, says a listener. That's why they are taking down the speed limit on most roads. It's simply cheaper to stick a sign up for €300 than spend thousands of euros on tar to fix the roads, which would solve a lot of the problems. A caller says there was diffing in Bridge End at the weekend. This is happening on a regular basis. The Gardaí are ran continuously. A patrol car was supposed to come from Letterkenny, but they said there were more serious issues they had to deal with. Why can we not have stingers on the road, even on the northern side? How can we not control something like this in our own country? That would be very frustrating, and it does happen on the weekend. We don't always hear about it. We had a caller early in the week asking people not to abuse not just the disabled parking bays, but also parent and baby spaces. This caller says, I always park in the mother and baby spaces simply because I'm fed up paying for repairs to scrapes on my car caused by other cars trying to get out of the tight parking spaces. Supermarket owners should look at the widths of their parking spaces and see that it's very difficult to get shopping into the back seat if there is another car beside you. I would like to commend Lidl for the width of their parking spaces. Other supermarkets should take notes. That's a motorist. I mean, you have to praise their honesty, if not their actions, that they use those spaces even without a baby because they don't want to scrape their car. Everybody blames speed, says this listener, but our roads and the condition of them play a big part in these collisions, but nothing is ever said about that. Not on this programme. I will reference the three main contributory factors every single time we're talking about it, and regular listeners would know that. Yes, driver behaviour, less. Yes, car conditions, but road conditions, signings, speeds, also a key factor in any investigation.
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7: So variable cloud amounts today with some sunny spells, and I'm actually looking out at some of them now here. There will be some isolated light showers, so some of you will see no rain at all. Cloud will thicken from southwest this evening. Highest temperatures 14 to 17 degrees. I was saying to Caroline a little earlier on, but I'm a bit kerfuffled today, a little bit edgy in terms of, you know, just things seem to be all over the place. And she says, yeah, same. I was just saying the same myself. Is that the weather or is it just us? I don't know. It just feels a bit scattered. I feel a bit scattered today. But anyway, now I want to go to, before I do, I'll set it up. You know, Downing's beautiful spot. There's lots of beautiful places around our beautiful county, and they are hotspots in the tourism season. Hardly as popular as Downing's. It's incredibly popular, but the population of that area changes drastically if you compare September, say, for instance, to July, which is great for visitors and great for businesses. But if you live there all year round, and as I say, people all over the place will be able to relate to this, it can be a pain. And I think it's a pain for you, Amy. Good morning.
24: Good morning, Greg. How are you?
7: I'm doing fantastic. Right, so set it up. Where do you live and what's the problem for you when things get busy?
24: So I live on the main street in a wee estate called Beach Park. It's mm-hmm. directly in front of the Beach Hotel. And the issue is with tourists coming in the summertime, they're parking in the estate. And as it stands, we don't have enough spots for ourselves at the minute, us being residents, especially this year with neighbours having young adults who are starting to drive and there's extra cars. And we're already parking up on top of curbs and footpaths already. So I know this year it's going to be a lot worse than last year. And the problem with that is, you know, tourists are coming in, they're parking their cars and then they're leaving to go to the beach or the hotel, pubs, restaurants, wherever they may go. But these places actually have allocated parking there as well. So it is quite frustrating, you know, because some of these houses are actually attached together, which means that the only places they can park are the spots beside the green area in the estate, you know. And like even for my house as well, like me and my mother, we took down the fence at the back of the house so we would have a place to park during the summer. But the problem with that is, yeah, we can park in that space, but we also actually get blocked in.
7: How do you get out?
24: At the back of the house.
7: How do you get out? Literally. Amy, is there signage saying, you know, private parking only or anything? Not that every... Listen, I don't think it's controversial to say, in terms of the summer in Downings, it's the wild west of parking. Cars are anywhere and everywhere, it has to be said. But so maybe signage wouldn't make any difference. But is there anything that sort of says, you know, no entry, private property or anything like that? Do you think it would help?
24: We actually do have a sign at the very entrance to the estate that says resident parking only. And we have tried putting traffic cones out as well. Even last year, I know one of the neighbours had traffic cones trying to reserve her spot, but the tourists just don't really care, to be honest. They come in and they remove the cones and they just ignore the signage that's there already.
7: There needs to be more parking, doesn't there? Does the council own, there's a big space there where a funfair sets up? I mean, that would be an ideal public parking spot, wouldn't it? Do you think, we mean you can't talk about the ownership or what have you, but wherever... There needs to be more public parking created then, doesn't it? Because we can't appeal. I don't think we can appeal for people not to do it because they're going to do it anyway.
24: Yeah, sure, this is it. Like, but I know for the space that you're on about is actually taken by the Downings Festival every year with all the different rides and stuff, which is actually probably the worst time of year for Downings, because I know the main street, people used to park along there, but now they've coned that off and put tape there as well. So it's kind of forcing the tourists to park in the estate a lot more during the festival. And then, of course, the rides are there too in the places where they could have parked. But it's just getting very frustrating every year. And with everybody parking here as well, you know, God forbid, maybe a neighbour had maybe some sort of medical condition and needed an ambulance. An ambulance would not be able to get in whatsoever. And even just with, you know, trying to bring in your own grocery shop during the summer and you can't even park next to your house, it's very frustrating. And as obviously we have a lot more cars this year now between us neighbours, there's literally going to be absolutely nowhere to park, you know, and the streets, the parking everywhere is just going to be jam-packed, you know. It's just going to be a lot worse this year.
7: Yeah, it's going to be a nightmare. It's hard to know what the solution is too, because as you say, some of it's inconvenience and other, it's like literally safety, right? Amy, it's a private estate though, isn't it? It's not under council control, so, or is it?
24: Well, I know one of the houses here is a council house, but the rest of them have been bought, rented, or are holiday homes.
7: Yeah,
24: and that's another thing as well, that we have a couple of houses here in the estate that are holiday homes and they will be coming back during the summer. Mm. So that means that there's going to be even less parking again with that as well.
7: Okay. Yeah, it's a pain. All right, Amy. Are you one of these people that will say you can't wait till the summer's over?
24: Definitely. Absolutely.
7: Okay. It's often,
24: can't wait to get it over.
7: Yeah, I was going to say, something you just hear quite a lot in that area. All right, listen, Amy, thank you very much indeed. 086 60 25,000. Not a lot of people affected by that, but that doesn't mean it's not important. And as I say, it can be a little bit of the Wild West there. Someone said something nice, and I didn't know whether to read it or not, because I said at the top of the show, and I was saying to Lee that I mentioned struggling to sleep this last wee while with the mind racing and all that kind of stuff. And I said, isn't it amazing? Because people messaged in. They took the time to message in and stuff. And this caller said something nice, and I'm going to read it, you know, because it is a nice thing to say. They say, that's because your show's not just a radio show. It's a lot of people's company, and they look forward to it every day. It's passion. It's the passion you have for people and important topics you feel the need to be raised on a day-to-day basis. You turn up day-to-day, and so do your listeners. And do you know what? I'm glad you said that, because both me and Caroline and Shannon, this is shows incredibly important to us, beyond it being a job or the fact that you might get paid for it. It is very important, and we feel that we are very lucky to have a thing that can, A, be company for people, B, that lots of people seem to like it, which is great, but also that we can try and work positively with communities or the communities as a whole to try and make this beautiful part of the world that we are in a little bit better. And people trust us with their stories and their issues. And we get results, you know, we really do. And it's fantastic and it's a blessing. And that's not a boast. to tell you how much we enjoy doing what we do. So thank you, and thank for picking up on the fact that we do this, because as well, it is a job, but it's more than a job, because we do more than we would get paid for. That's not a complaint to the company. It's just that we're back and forwarding with messages all day and into the night as well to try and make sure that we do the very best that we can. Another mention for the tractor crew, a tractor driver's crew. They're heading down to Kerry this morning. Have a safe trip, everyone. And then they're going to drive back tomorrow, arriving in Letterkenny on Sunday at the Clanree to join a tractor onto Churchill. And it's in memory of James Russell, who passed away last year. And all funds are going towards Donegal Kerry Hospice, which is a lovely thing to be doing for a great person and also a great cause. We'll be back to

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5: Good morning, it's 11 o'clock. The headlines on Highland with Donal Kavanagh. The Dáil's been told this morning the rental situation is beyond desperate in Donegal, with the lack of available properties now threatening to further delay the defective concrete redress scheme. Speaking on a Sinn Féin motion on evictions and rent hikes, Deputy Charles Ward said at the moment there are 35 rental properties available in the county. He said the reality now is if 100 households were to get the chance to progress on the scheme today, many wouldn't be able to because they would literally have nowhere to go. €770,000 is to be spent on six Donegal marine infrastructure projects under the 2026 Local Authority Infrastructure Scheme. The government will provide 75% of the money. The balance comes from Donegal County Council. Works must be complete by October 31st. The projects are based at Burton Port, Greencastle, Donegal Bay, Ballyshannon and St John's Point. Health workers are being pushed to breaking point by staffing shortages and burnout. That's according to research by both FORSA and the IMO, which is being presented this morning to TDs and senators. Two-thirds of healthcare workers surveyed by FORSA said they're actively considering leaving their jobs. 90% of doctors reported unsafe staffing levels. That's according to the IMO. A post-mortem examination is taking place on the body of a man found at a house in Buncrana. Yesterday morning, we understand he was in his 40s. Forensic and technical examinations have been carried out. They, along with the results of the post-mortem, will determine the future direction of the Garda investigation. A 54-year-old man is due in court in Derry after being extradited from the Republic. It's in relation to 17 alleged offences of child cruelty and one alleged offence of blackmail. The man was arrested in the Republic on Sunday, August 7th, 2022, on foot of an extradition warrant sought by the PSNI. The extradition proceedings were completed earlier. And job cuts at Meta's Irish brands are likely, according to the Tánaiste. To the parent company of apps such as Facebook and Instagram is set to share details of a 10% cut in its global workforce today. There are around 1,800 people employed by Meta in Ireland. Simon Harris says he wants clarity for the workforce here. And there are the headlines. We're back with headlines again at 12 noon.
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9: Yes, heads and plenty.

Beautiful South, welcome along to the show. Glad to have your company this Wednesday morning. It's around the Northwest until 1. If you'd like to get in touch or if you'd like to comment, it is 086 60 25000. 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
5: 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Teshe.
6: Well, Nish, Teshe, kujeg nomage, Teresha Hainjeg.

0: taking me.
1: KT Tunstall. Well, Seamus Coleman, of course, said goodbye to Everton after the home game on Sunday. And didn't end well on the pitch, mind you, for Everton. They were beaten by Sunderland. But the fans, or some fans anyhow, were upset at how it all played out for Seamus Coleman. Because bear in mind, he was closing the book on 17 years on Merseyside. And a lot of the fans criticised the farewell that he got from Everton. There was a guard of honour, but it was in front of a half-empty stadium. And Seamus actually came on the second half as a substitute. And he got a guard of honour then after the game from his teammates with his family next to him. But a lot of supporters had already left the stadium. And there was a lot of empty seats. And Seamus and his family then made their way around the pitch for the final time. And some Everton fans who were at the game then spoke out about it afterwards and said that they waited around for ages. Others said that they hadn't been told what was going to happen. And others were saying it's just poor from the club, not just the performance, but not telling the crowd that the team was coming back out to salute Seamus. And there was estimates that maybe there was just around 1,000 people in a 52,000-seater stadium. Seamus not retiring from playing. He is just leaving Everton, but intends to play on at another club. What other club? Well, that remains to be seen. But given that he was 17 years on Merseyside, or 17 years with the one club, with Everton, it was a poor way to finish things. And some fans are actually saying that he should now get a proper testimonial, that that's the only way that they could make it up to him. So what do you think? 0860 25,000. Was it a poor form of Everton? Maybe there was a breakdown in communications, a poor after 17 years that he bids farewell in a half, not even a half empty, it's an almost empty stadium.

money's too tight to mention. Well, it was never about the money for Seamus Coleman through his 17 years at Everton, because there was different times when he got bigger offers from other clubs. Stayed put and stayed for 17 years. And it seems you didn't get the send-off that you would expect after those 17 years. A stadium where there was, where most fans had left actually on Sunday after the Sunderland game. And many are saying now that they didn't even know that there was going to be a tribute to Seamus afterwards. Although, you know, you probably have guessed it. I mean, he's going to have to get some sort of a send-off with the players, give him a guard of honour. But the problem is that there wasn't, you know, as you would hope, a full or near full stadium to see it. Brendan says, "I'm an Everton fan, was disgusted. Seamus deserved a full send-off for 17 years, giving absolutely everything for Everton on and off the pitch." Sheila says, "A lot of fickle fans in a lot of clubs are leaving games early, but this was a total disgrace after what Seamus has given to that club. Not many clubs have servants like him, so they should show a bit more class towards him." Not many, if any, players staying put for 17 years with the one club anymore, so it definitely deserved a big send-off. And Breeder says, "I feel they should have shown him the respect he deserves, but knowing the type of lad Seamus is, he would have been happy if they'd all gone home. He hates the limelight."

0: Charlie says it was a disgrace. This is about Seamus Coleman's farewell to Everton. 17-year service, and the fans couldn't even stay 15 minutes after the last home game. And a lot of you are saying, why could it not be done before the game? A very good point indeed. It often is on occasions like this, and then you're pretty much guaranteed a full stadium.
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So Tim, Ireland reached the summit of Mount Everest in the early mornings, and they included the former Mayo footballer, Padraig O'Hara, and they got to the summit of Everest in the early hours of this morning. It was a three-man team, because as well as Padraig, there was also Aina McGowan from Dublin and 22-year-old Adam Sweeney from Waterford, the youngest Irish person to reach the summit of Everest. And of course, the team leader was Jason Black. Now, Jason couldn't get to the summit himself because of an ankle injury. So brilliant news for the team anyhow. They got to the summit with their Sherpas. They had a few difficult days. They had to give up on their first attempt. That was on Tuesday, and they were just around 400 metres from the top. But then they regrouped and recuperated and decided to make a second push for the summit, and that was successful. So they're the first Irish team to reach the summit since 2019.

Now, Cher is celebrating her birthday today. The goddess of pop is turning 80 today. And what an amazing career Cher has had. It spanned more than six decades because it started back in 1965 as Sonny and Cher. And then after that, there was a solo career, a musical career. And she also was a TV star in the 70s and then an acting star on the big screen with a number of very successful films. And she had two Academy Award nominations. In fact, won an Oscar for Moonstruck. This was for a role that Sally Field turned down. But she, Cher, got the role and won an Oscar for it for Best Actress back in 87 in Moonstruck. And then had another pop career, if you like, in the 80s and 90s. One of the best-selling artists, in fact, in music history. And this is her monster hit from 99, Believe.

0: huge dance hit for Cher in 1999. And when that went to number one, she had the distinction of having the longest gap between number ones, because the previous one was in 1974. Anyhow, Cher celebrating her 80th birthday today.
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0: Well, cloudy for the most part today with just some bright spells. The cloud will thicken then towards evening. Highest temperatures today, 14 to 17 degrees. And tonight, mostly cloudy again with some outbreaks of rain and drizzle, but becoming lighter towards morning.
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In stories today, two Donegal suppliers have been selected for the Lidl Kickstart Supplier Programme, and they are Little Mama's Gelato from Donegal Town. It is brilliant ice cream. I sampled some of it over at the food festival, and it is, if you see it, I'm not sure if the outlets that it's available in, but if you come across it, most definitely try it. That's Little Mama's. So they've been selected for this, and also Corvine Glean Meats, and they do nitrate-free cured bacon. They're based in Letterkenny, and that seems to be the thing at the moment, nitrate-free bacon. I know that Aldi's are now doing a range, so Lidl are hopefully getting on board now with Corvine Glean Meats. So anyhow, it is it's great for both companies because they get a presence in store, and they also get included in a six-month development programme, and they'll learn things like product development and packaging and labelling and marketing and so on. So well done to both those companies. Great food products. Amazon will no longer be supporting older Kindles, because from today, no new books can be added to Kindle models made in 2012 or earlier. Amazon says that new technology has moved on and that it can't keep supporting old devices.

We check the forecast, we check the fuel gauge, we check calorie counts and best before dates. We check we have our keys, then check again for safety. We check shopping lists, to-do lists and checklists, obviously. We check bus times, train times, tram times, plane times. We check whether what used to be Czechoslovakia is now the Czech Republic or Czechia. So why don't we check before donating to a charity? The Charities Regulator keeps a public register of charities in Ireland, with details on what they do, who runs them, and some information on their finances. 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
4: 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So here with the news headlines is Donal Kavanagh.
5: Thank you, John. Good afternoon. The Dáil has been told the rental situation in Donegal is beyond desperate, with a lack of available properties to rent now threatening to further delay the defective concrete redress scheme. Speaking on a Sinn Féin motion on evictions and rent hikes, Deputy Charles Ward said at the moment there are 35 rental properties available across Donegal. He said the reality now is if 100 households were to get the chance to progress on the scheme today, many wouldn't be able to because they would have nowhere to go. £770,000 is to be spent on 6 marine infrastructure projects in Donegal. The government providing 75% of the funding, Donegal County Council contributing the rest. The works must be complete by October 31st, with projects at Greencastle, Burtonport, Donegal Bay, Ballyshannon and St John's Point included. Health workers are being pushed to breaking point by staff shortages and burnout. That's according to research by both FORSA and the IMO. It's being presented to TDs and senators at meetings today. Two-thirds of healthcare workers surveyed by FORSA say they're actively considering leaving their jobs. 90% of doctors reported unsafe staffing levels, according to the IMO. A 54-year-old man is appearing in court in Derry today after being extradited from the Republic yesterday. The man was extradited in relation to 17 offences of child cruelty and one offence of alleged blackmail. The man was detained in the Republic on Sunday, August 7th, 2022, on foot of an extradition warrant, which had been sought by the PSNI. A Donegal TD has told the Dáil it's inconceivable that changes could be made to the triple lock, which guarantees Irish neutrality. Deputy Patrick McLaughlin told the debate on the issue this morning the Irish people cherish their neutrality and solemn promises were made at the time of the Nice and Lisbon Treaty reruns that it would be protected. He says any erosion of that promise would be a serious breach of trust and would have to be put to a referendum. And Irish citizens detained by Israel will dock at an Israeli port shortly. 430 activists were captured by the Israeli Defence Forces while aboard a flotilla bringing aid to Gaza. 14 Irish people, including Margaret Connolly, the sister of President Catherine Connolly, will shortly arrive at Ashdod. Authorities there have informed the government consular assistance will be provided. The Taoiseach has condemned the interception of the boats, describing it as unacceptable and wrong. We're back with news in full at 1 o'clock.
6: This is the sound of a pair of 32-day matured, award-winning sirloin steaks cooking in pure Irish butter. And this is the sound of John finding out how little it costs.
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Olivia Newton-John on Physical. Whatever about getting physical, how about being physically fit? Because a new study suggests that we should quadruple the amount of exercise that we do in a week for the maximum health benefits. Researchers in China say that exercising for 610 minutes a week, that's over 10 hours, could be the optimal amount. You've got 10 hours to be exercising during the week. And the advice does seem to change because, you know, one day we hear it's 10 minutes a day is good and that should do you. And then the next day it's, well, a half an hour's exercise a day. And then one day we'll, you know, somebody will say, well, there's no need to run. Walking is just as good. And then the next it'll be high intensity training. That's the way to go. The HSE, actually, the recommendation at the moment from the HSE is that we should do at least 150 minutes of moderate intensity exercise every week. So what's that? 2.5 hours? It's a bit more achievable than the 10 hours.

Does your dog have dog breath? I suppose, what other sort of breath would he have? But you know what I mean. Scientists seems have now developed a new oral spray that they reckon can reduce the smell of dog's breath. Sometimes isn't that nice? Sometimes it's endearing, sometimes it's just plain nasty. And it, of course, it can lead to other problems as well, gum disease and dental problems with dogs. And usually the way around it is to give them dental chews or, you know, brush their teeth regularly. But this would be an alternative. And it's sustainable. It's actually derived from molasses, a byproduct of sugar cane. So in a new study, they assessed whether certain extracts could stop the smell of a dog's bad breath, and they came up with this spray. What they had to do, a number of tests. They took saliva and they had to check the smell of dog's breath. Not a particularly nice job, but I suppose it had to be done. It was for the greater good. And the spray itself, they say, has a mild plant-like and molasses-like smell, but they promise us it's not strong or unpleasant.

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1: 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It's game number 21. 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Phone your claim to 910-4833 before midnight, leaving your name, contact number and the name of the shop where you purchased your book, and we'll call you back the next working day. 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
3: 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Here's a letter that was submitted last year.
4: 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And Cruinniú na n-óg is our day that says, your ideas matter. It's not about winning or being the best. 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

Well, a big day in football across the channel yesterday. First of all, there was the shock news yesterday evening that Southampton were thrown out of the Championship playoff. This is for spying on Middlesbrough. And Arsenal fans, a happy bunch today. They've had a long wait. But finally, they are the Premier League champions. After a wait of 22 years, there's been a lot of false dawns for Arsenal fans. But it's finally come to be. And they were made to sweat it again this season. It was just last month when they were beaten by City. And a lot of fans are going, that's it. They've blown it again. Oh. But they hung in there, got the results. City faltered and they blinked against Bournemouth last night, and that's enough to give Arsenal the title. So well done. And it's at a time when it's almost a double win for them, because their arch rival Spurs are in a terrible situation. They're down near the bottom, 2 points off relegation, and they were beaten last night. So it's all down to the final game between them and West Ham as to who is going to go down. So a tough time for Spurs fans. But anyhow, Arsenal fans focusing very much on the positive at the minute. They are champions, and it's a strange way. It's sort of a bit of an anti-climax when you're not on the pitch, when you don't win the title on the pitch. Listen, Arsenal are going to take it. They don't care too much. But it would be a great experience and something wonderful to look back on, and a great joy for the fans who would be there to witness it if they were able to do it on the pitch, or even if it was announced immediately after a game when they'd be on the pitch and all the fans would be there. As it was last night, it was as a result of the City game. But the team didn't let that put them off. They all gathered at the Arsenal ground, and they were, by all accounts, celebrating into the small hours. And why wouldn't they?

latest single from Ella Langley. That's together with Morgan Wallen. I Can't Love You Anymore. Now, speaking of parties, after the big success of last year's Navaney Street reunion, there's plans to have another event. It's on 2 weeks' time, actually, on the June Bank Holiday weekend. And the aim, again, is to bring people together. It's a day of music and food and shared experience. And last year, it exceeded all expectations, so there was a real appetite to do something again. And this is open to all. It's not just those from Navaney Street. It's open to everyone from around the Twin Towns and beyond for the day on Navaney Street. And it'll be closed to traffic on the day without disrupting the overall flow through the town. But that is happening on Sunday, the 31st of May.

0: The All-Ireland Series starts this weekend for Donegal as Jim McGuinness's side renew the rivalry with All-Ireland champions Kerry. The game is in Killarney this Saturday afternoon, and there will of course be full live match coverage right here on Highland from the 3 o'clock throw-in at Fitzgerald Stadium.
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No Mercy on Around the Northwest. It's Wednesday afternoon, as it is now. Cancer Trials Ireland are hosting a webinar this Friday. This is about cancer trials for anyone who might be interested, and this marks International Clinical Trials Day. A cancer, something that affects so many people. In fact, it's estimated that one in two of us will develop cancer at some stage during our lifetimes. So that webinar is on this Friday. Details, and you can register, I presume, at cancertrials.ie. I see that Samaritan's volunteers answered almost 1,000 calls for help every day last year. Loneliness and isolation are still among the biggest issues. More than 1,500 volunteers provided support last year for the Samaritans. But that is a lot of almost 1,000 calls a day. And this new report, anyhow, highlights how there's also outreach work that's done, and that is at festivals and in communities around the country by Samaritans volunteers.

The professional body for the HR industry here in Ireland says that workplaces around the country are struggling to keep up with the rapid rise of AI. Do you use AI at work? Now, this is a HR practices in Ireland study, and it found that under a fifth of organisations said that their bosses are fully equipped to lead in an AI-driven environment. And fewer than half of the organisations actually have clear guidance on AI use at work, and a third have only provided employees with AI training. So there seems to be gaps for sure when it comes to AI. And it is very important because it's there's no avoiding it. And if you're using a screen at work, then the chances are that you could be using AI. And that maybe you're already using AI and don't even know it. But have you had any training in AI? What's that amounted to? Has it improved things? But anyhow, according to the professional body for the HR industry, workplaces around the country are continuing to struggle with the rise of AI. It's not all bad. Be used to good purposes as well. Around the northwest is Charlie Simon.

0: Join David James and friends this Thursday night in the Clonry Hotel as David launches his new album, The Waltz of Life. Special guests include Patrick Finney, Claudia Buckley, Hugo Duncan, Grainne Gavigan and Conor O'Donnell. Doors open 8:30 with dancing from 9. Don't miss the David James album launch in the Clonry this Thursday night.
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4: Every GAA season, cameras follow teams on the pitch. But on the sideline is another team. One that's passed on what they learned yesterday to shape those on the pitch today. That's what the game is built on. Because playing it forward isn't just about lifting cups, but lifting a team. And behind every county are those who lift us all. AIB, proud sponsor of the GAA All-Ireland Senior Football Championship. AIB, for the life you're after.
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6: Mostly dry this afternoon with some sunny spells. This evening though, the cloud will build in from the south, and tonight a band of rain will sweep up from the south, although in the early hours, rain should clear.

a sky full of stars to a town full of McGraths, because the Clan McGrath International Gathering is on over 4 days in June, the 18th to the 21st. And this will mark 30 years since the first of the modern gatherings. And this homecoming brings the clan back to Termin McGrath, the appropriately named Termin McGrath in Pettigo. And they look back at the events that shaped the McGrath identity. It's all set up against the backdrop of the Fermanagh Lakelands. And the gathering will actually be based at the Killy Hevlin Hotel overlooking Lough Erne. There'll be an opening ceremony. That's going to be at Enniskillen Castle. Yes, this is a big event. Followed then by a guided tour and a boat journey to Devonish Island. And over the days, there will be a visit to McGrath Castle and the Termin Centre in Pettigo. It'll be the unveiling of a plaque at the Lough Derg Visitor Centre, and also a special visit to Station Island with the Prior of Lough Derg. There'll be a day out in Donegal as well, including tours of Donegal Friary and Donegal Castle to learn about the connection between the Clan O'Donnell and the McGraths. The society, this is the Clan McGrath Society, they continue to reach out globally to the McGrath diaspora, if you like, trying to connect McGraths from not just around Ireland, but also from or based in or living in Britain, the United States, Australia and beyond. If you're a McGrath and want to book your place, or just to get more information, it is clanmcgrath.org.

0: Well, her debut album came out in 2007. That is Amy MacDonald and Love Love. And that's where we leave it for another day on Around the Northwest. Thanks very much for listening in. The news and sports coming up next. And then after that, it is David James. David, of course, who is a big night tomorrow night in the Clannery, launching his new album, The Waltz of Life. There might be some waltzing, but there'll definitely be a lot of jiving. So, jiving, I should say. And it's David and his friends, because the MC is Hugo Duncan. Never lost for a few words is Hugo, so he'll MC the night. And then there's Patrick Feeney, Claudia Buckley, Gráinne Gavigan and Conor O'Donnell. So going to be a big night of it in the Clannery tomorrow night for the launch of David's new album. Thanks to Shannon Wilkin for producing the show today, and I'll chat to you tomorrow at 11. Bye.
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5: Good afternoon. It's 1 o'clock. This is the Lunchtime News on Highland Radio with Donal Kavanagh. In this bulletin, the Dáil is told the rental situation in Donegal is beyond desperate with the lack of available properties to rent, now threatening to further delay the defective concrete redress scheme. A 54-year-old man extradited from the Republic has been remanded in custody today at Derry Magistrates Court, charged with 17 counts of child cruelty. And we'll hear from Camp 4 on Mount Everest, where an Irish team has reached the summit after 20 years. Later, Mark's here with Sports News. That's coming up at around 1:15. The Dáil has been told the rental situation in Donegal is beyond desperate with a lack of available properties to rent, now threatening to further delay the defective concrete redress scheme. Speaking on a Sinn Féin motion on evictions and rent hikes, Deputy Charles Ward said at the moment there are 35 rental properties available in Donegal. He said the reality now is if 100 households were to get the chance to progress on the scheme today, many wouldn't be able to.
6: The situation in Donegal has gotten beyond desperate. We already have a defective concrete crisis in Donegal where we're trying to get tens of thousands of people to rebuild their homes. Today, there's 35 rental properties in Donegal for rent, on average €1,600. So if we get 100 people going tomorrow, their families moving forward in the defective concrete crisis, where are they going to rent? On top of what's coming ahead, there's nowhere. The scheme goes to a halt. Homelessness becomes normalised, and that's what's happened. We're facing homelessness on an unprecedented scale, and it has to be addressed as an emergency. It has to be looked at as an emergency, and we need to stop playing political games of it. My constituents in Donegal are facing this every single day. When you are looking at filling a scheme in and going forward with your family, 100 or 200 people go forward. Where are they going to go? There's nowhere for them to rent. There's nowhere for them to go. So they have to stay in their houses that are crumbling. And we've been saying this time and time again, and it has to be listened to. You need to put emergency legislation in place, Minister. It's clear that you need to introduce this, because if you don't introduce it now, you're going to be introducing it within the next year or two anyway. Take control of the situation. You're the government, you're in charge. We need you to stand up and be counted.
5: And that was Deputy Charles Ward speaking in the Dáil. A 54-year-old man who was extradited from the Republic has been remanded in custody today at Derry Magistrates Court, charged with 17 counts of child cruelty. The man, who can't be named due to the nature of the charges, appeared in court to face the 17 counts of child cruelty on dates between May 25th, 1997 and September 1st. 2007. Tom Douglas has more.
7: The court heard that in addition to 17 magistrates' court charges, there was one Crown Court matter, a charge of blackmail. Defence Counsel Aoife McCauley said there would be no application for bail as the man had been extradited following his serving a sentence in the Republic. The Crown Court matter was adjourned until June 17th to be dealt with in that venue. Ms McCauley said she did not believe the defendant had ever been remanded in this jurisdiction on these matters. Her prosecutor told the court that papers in the 17 counts of child cruelty were ready and a preliminary inquiry could be held on the next occasion. The case was adjourned until June 3rd for a preliminary inquiry to be held.
5: Rents rose in tandem with the government's rental reforms between January and March, according to property website daft.ie. The research shows the national average rent rose by 4.4% in the first quarter of the year, the sharpest increase it has ever recorded. The report's author is Ronan Lyons, Professor of Economics at Trinity College. He believes new rent control rules, which came into effect in March, are likely to have driven the increase.
8: And that means if you were a landlord and you were well below the market because of rent pressure zones,

0: problems over the last 10 years or so. Now has been your opportunity in the last 2 months or so to reset to the market. And it looks like, in particular, in the cities around the country, that landlords have taken that opportunity with that big increase.
1: Well, the average rent increases recorded in Donegal were 6% during the first quarter. That's slightly higher than the national average. With more, here's Jane McNamara.
2: The report found that the average monthly rent of a two-bed apartment across the first quarter of this year in Donegal was €1,102, the third lowest in the country behind Leitrim at €1,093 and Monaghan at €1,076. The average monthly rent of a double room in a house was €503, the second lowest in the country behind Leitrim at €462. The report also shows the average market rent of a five-bed house increased by 13.6% year-on-year to €1,709 per month. Similar growth was recorded in the average price of a one-bedroom apartment, which rose by 10% to €1,058 per month. A double room for rent in a house saw double-digit growth year-on-year, increasing by 12.8% to €648.
1: A Waterford man has become the youngest Irish person ever to climb Mount Everest. 22-year-old Adam Sweeney from Dunmore East reached the summit in the early hours of this morning. He was joined by former Mayo footballer Pádraig O'Hara, Éanna McGowan and their Sherpas Pemba, Milan and Sona. Well, the mission was coordinated by Letterkenny mountaineer Jason Black, who stayed at Camp 4 after an ankle injury prevented him from striking out for the summit on this occasion. Earlier today from Camp 4, an emotional Jason Black posted a video of himself getting the news from one of the Sherpas that his team had reached the top.
3: Your team members have summited, including Sherpa, and now they are on the way back to Camp 4.
4: Delighted. Parsley, congratulations on to the team. Thank you so much. Brilliant news.
3: Congratulations for Black Mountain and team, Irish people, okay, bye.
4: Guys, we did it. Team Ireland are on the summit of Mount Everest. History has been made on the slopes of Mount Everest. After 47 days, Éanna McGowan, Adam Sweeney, Pádraig O'Hara, Milan, Pemba, and Narang Tainji, Sherpa, have stood on the summit of Mount Everest. Woohoo! After 20 years, an Irish team is back on the summit of Mount Everest. And Adam Sweeney is the youngest person ever to stand on the summit of Mount Everest. Absolutely unbelievable. This success, absolutely. It's for the families, it's for the climbers, it's for the incredible Sherpas, it's for everybody that's followed along on this trip and got behind everybody in this journey. And it's an example that if you dream big, believe in yourself, and never be afraid to chase what's in your heart.
1: Well, that was Jason Black speaking earlier today from Camp 4 on Mount Everest. Well, speaking from Dunmore East, Adam Sweeney's mother, Karen, said her son's dedication over the past 2 years has been huge.
5: He's had to give up an awful lot. You know, he hasn't been going out with his friends, doing anything, the kind of normal stuff that a 21, 22-year-old would be doing, because he just knew that he had to get his body into the right place to be able to get up the mountain. He made this pledge to himself 2 years ago. He said, you know, and it's a very brave thing to do, you know, to put it out there saying, I'm going to be the youngest person to stand on Mount Everest, and then to actually...
1: A Donegal TD has told the Dáil it's inconceivable that changes could be made to the triple lock, which guarantees Irish neutrality. Deputy Pádraig McLoughlin told the debate on the issue this morning that the Irish people cherish their neutrality and solemn promises were made at the time of the Nice and Lisbon Treaty reruns that it would be protected. He says if the government believes scrapping the triple lock is the right way to go, it should be put to the people in a referendum.
6: Sometimes when I'm in this chamber, I find it astonishing what I listen to from government when you consider the busts and statues that are gathered here around us, the 1916 leaders. And I think of the famous banner, we serve neither king nor kaiser, but Ireland. That's a really proud declaration. And it's burned into the hearts of the Irish people because we were colonised for long enough and we fought empire for long enough. It's a proud stand that we have taken. And it has given us real credibility to engage in the international stage in peacekeeping, the defence of human rights, and the resolution of conflicts. That has been our proud position for so many years. And I find it disgusting, frankly, when I think of the Nice campaigns and the Lisbon campaigns, where at the first ask, the Irish people rejected those propositions, and they were put back to the Irish people with clear, solemn promises around our neutrality and around the triple lock. Solemn promises. Fianna Fáil and Fine Gael, gave those promises to the Irish people. Now they want to break them. This will not stand. If you believe you are right in removing the triple lock, it has to be put to the Irish people. It has to be put to them, because they were given that promise when they voted for Nice and Lisbon at the second ask, because they were given those promises.
1: Deputy Patrick McLaughlin there speaking in the Dáil a short time ago. Average payouts for pothole damage in Donegal last year were the second highest in the country. According to research published this morning, the report suggests Donegal had the state's lowest number of reported potholes in 2025. Well, Donna Marie Doherty has been looking at the figures.
7: A pothole index from insurance company itsforwomen.ie shows with a figure of €267, Donegal's average payout for successful vehicle damage claims is second only to Wicklow's average of €271. The national average was €157. The survey also shows Donegal had a 100% repair rate for reported potholes in 2025. According to the data, which was compiled from a survey of Irish motorists and nationwide FOI data, Donegal had the lowest number of reported potholes in the country at 76, with 27 damage claims submitted.
1: Two Donegal projects have been included in a £1.18 million package of health and wellbeing projects geared towards farmers. 46 projects included in the programme announced today by Minister Martin Hayden. He says he wants to drive improvements in key safety risks on farms and promote farmer health and wellbeing. The Donegal projects are a farm fitness programme being run by the Inishowen Development Partnership and a farm safety programme being coordinated by Firbirth na Rossan in Dunloe. Derry City and Strabane District Council has issued an appeal on the safe use of e-scooters and e-bikes. Use of the vehicles continues to rise. That's led to increased concerns regarding their speed and, in particular, their unsafe use on footpaths. With more, here's Ryan Brawley.
8: The Council is encouraging everyone to prioritise safety and show consideration for others in public spaces as the summer season approaches and footfall increases across parks and greenways. A statement from the Council said that these routes are designed for a variety of users, including walkers, families with young children, older people and those with mobility needs. And as part of its One Path campaign, people are being asked to respect shared spaces and be mindful of others. They also highlighted a growing issue with groups of young people gathering in play park areas with e-scooters and e-bikes. This behaviour can create safety risks and prevent younger children and families from fully enjoying the facilities. The council say that park rangers and community safety wardens will be stepping up patrols over the summer and working with the PSNI to tackle the issue.
1: Meanwhile, Councillor Sandra Duffy has appealed for an end to the illegal use of scrambler bikes after a young child was knocked down in the Gallia area on Monday. She says that she'll work with all agencies to look at solutions and is appealing directly to parents not to buy such dangerous bikes and to young people not to use them. She is fearful that there could, in the future, be a tragedy. It's 12 minutes past one, time for a short break. Sport with Mark after these.
9: Kirstacher hervishi am chadunish folamore agus tamana erlina, den in narrator anuachan ustatu malertu agus ahalaher. Tasha eska agus fader ayan of gans throw. Turkurter in servish nashinta am chadunish tamana erlina in yovig NDLS punk RSA punk IE. Maiga vaidi zevna atastal. Tachtrocht on udarosam hoveltocht erwodi.
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1: Approaching 16 minutes past one. Good afternoon, Mark Gunner.
17: Thanks, Dono. Good afternoon. We'll begin with soccer. The format for the inaugural FAI National League season has been confirmed, with the league set to kick off in late August. Bonaghy United and Coghill Celtic will be in Group 1 alongside Home Farm, Lucan United and Mareview United, while Letterkenny Rovers will play in Group 2 along with Mayo FC, Salthill Devon, St Francis and TU Dublin. This year's truncated season will see three groups of five play home and away matches, with the three group winners advancing to the National League semi-finals and the fourth spot reserved for the best placed group runner-up. Arsenal are Premier League champions for the first time in 22 years. The Gunners were confirmed as league winners after second place Manchester City drew 1-1 at Bournemouth last night. Former Arsenal defender Sol Campbell says winning the league will bring the players and fans closer together.
18: Everyone's in there together. It's just, and because it was such a long time ago, I mean, this is, you know, a lot of people can't remember last time Arsenal won the league. And now they can. They can actually believe it, and it's actually here now.
17: Arsenal have confirmed that their victory parade will take place the day after the Champions League final. They'll lift the Premier League title this coming Sunday, and Mikel Arteta's side take on holders PSG in the Champions League decider in Budapest on Saturday week. Elsewhere last night, Tottenham's 2-1 defeat at Chelsea means the relegation fight will go down to the final day. Spurs are 2 points above the drop zone, with West Ham still able to catch them. Tottenham midfielder James Maddison says it's an embarrassing position to be in.
19: Unacceptable and a little bit embarrassing that we're in this position at Tottenham Hotspur, but it's the reality, unfortunately, and it's up to us to get out of it. And Sunday's going to be a big day, so we're going to need everyone, we're going to need our fans.
17: Aston Villa captain John McGinn says he can't wait to live out a moment he's pictured for a long time when he leads the team into tonight's Europa League final. They take on Freiburg for the chance to win the club's first major European trophy since 1982, and McGinn says the club is in a great place at the moment.
20: It fills me with pride as to where the club is now, and it also fills me with pride as to where this club could go.
17: That game in Istanbul will kick off at 8 o'clock Irish time this evening. Southampton will today appeal the decision to remove the club from the Championship playoff final. The Saints admitted to multiple breaches of EFL regulations, including filming Middlesbrough's training session ahead of their semi-final first leg. Yesterday's ruling means that Borough are now due to face Hull City on Saturday for a place in the Premier League. Southampton were also handed a 4-point deduction for next season, and their fan Charlie Ring feels let down by the club.
21: I thought it was going to be a 6-point deduction, 7-figure fine, because in my mind, I thought we had only done it once. Obviously, it looks like we've done it more than once. It's very, very disappointing for the fans, mainly. The whole season seems to be just ruined now.
17: Locally, Fanage United have announced the appointment of Paul Freel and James Gallagher as the club's new management team ahead of the upcoming season. They take over from the outgoing management team of Arthur Lynch, Paul Nash and Darren Nash, whose last game in charge was the 1-0 defeat to Cork's Douglas Hall in the FAI Senior Cup last Sunday. In cycling, the 71st edition of the RAS Talton gets underway today. 2022 winner Dara Feely is among the 139 starters for the first stage, which is from Portlaoise to Kilmallock. And finally, for now, in rugby, Ulster have confirmed that Clark Dermody will come on board as their forwards coach next season. The 46-year-old New Zealander joins from Super Rugby side Highlanders and will take over from Jimmy Duffy. A loosehead prop during his playing days, Dermody earned three caps for the All Blacks, including one against Ireland back in 2006. That is all your sport for this afternoon. We'll be back with more during the main evening news around 5:45, Donal.
1: Thank you very much indeed, Mark. A post-mortem examination is being carried out on the body of a man found in Bunkrana yesterday morning. The man was in his 40s. Forensic and technical examinations have been carried out at the scene day, and the results of the post-mortem will determine the future direction of the Garda investigation. €770,000 to be spent on 6 Donegal Marine infrastructure projects. The government providing 75% of the total, the balance coming from Donegal County Council. Works must be complete by the end of October. Donegal TD Pat the Cope Gallagher says it's 6 very important projects that span the whole of the county.
0: 770,000 of an investment, 577 coming from the department, but I must also recognise the contribution of Donegal County Council, 192,000, because without this matching funds, the other funding would be available. Burton Port, of course, and my own home area, they will spend 100,000 on the development of a steel framed maintenance shed. It's not actually works to the harbour, but is to have a store there where a lot of the workers with Donegal County Council work out from. And of course, the others in the vicinity of St John's Point, both Casson Sound and Ballysaggard, appear where works will be done as well. In addition to the pontoons at Ballyshannon, Donegal Bay, very important, the aids to navigation, which are important, and of course Greencastle Harbour. They're repairing the piles there that have been damaged and are deteriorating.
1: Almost two-thirds of medical workers say their teams aren't staffed to a safe level. The figure is contained in a report from multiple representative groups and unions. The findings were presented to the Oireachtas Health Committee this morning. Dr. Rachel McNamara from the Irish Medical Organisation says burnout is absolutely terrifying.
2: I remember vividly sitting on a ward crying about 15, 16 hours into a 24-hour shift because I was so tired, so deliriously tired, that I was afraid that my next decision was going to end up killing someone. And that is the reality for doctors sitting in hospitals up and down the country. Model 2s, Model 3s being staffed by a single individual overnight.
1: A Foyle MLA has criticised the level of social housing delivered in the constituency. Mark H. Durkin was speaking during Assembly Question Time this week. He challenged Communities Minister Gordon Lyons over the fact that just 18 social homes were delivered in Foyle in 2025. Mr. Durkin said around 9,000 people currently sit on the housing waiting list in the area. He asked Minister Lyons if that figure could be regarded as a success.
22: The reality on the ground, certainly in Foyle, is something different. Where last year we only had 18 completions of social housing units in an area where you have almost 9,000 people on the list. Surely the Minister will agree that this can't really be heralded as any sort of success.
23: Yeah, well, Mr. Speaker, I think it is worthwhile acknowledging that we had a significant increase in the number of starts that we needed this year. That has gone up now for the last couple of years, that we need to make sure that we do more, absolutely. But it is positive that we've got this far. However, I would have been able to achieve the overall target for this year had I been given the money that I was eventually given earlier on in the year. If we had have received that, it would have been a different outcome. But this is still a positive one. But that's why we have to do everything. Yes, we have to get more money. We have to make sure that the grants are used in the right way. We have to make it as straightforward as possible.
1: Looking at the weather forecast for this Wednesday afternoon, Met Eireann tell us to expect variable cloud and brighter sunny spells with cloud thickening from the southwest in the late evening. Top temperatures in the afternoon, 14 to 17 degrees Celsius, light to moderate southwesterly winds becoming southerly this evening. Tonight, mostly cloudy with outbreaks of rain and drizzle spreading from the southwest. The rain and drizzle will become lighter and patchier toward morning with some mist, hill and coastal fog as well. It'll stay quite mild with lowest overnight temperatures 11 to 13 degrees Celsius, light to moderate southerly breezes. Tomorrow, Thursday, most mostly cloudy with patchy rain drizzle and mist. Further patchy rain and drizzle spreading from the south in the afternoon and evening, but there'll be some limited brighter hazy sunny spells at times. Top temperatures on Thursday, 14 to 18 degrees Celsius in light to moderate southerly breezes. The main story in brief this afternoon, the Dáil's been told the rental situation in Donegal is beyond desperate, with a lack of available properties to rent, now threatening to further delay the defective concrete redress scheme. Deputy Charles Ward said at the moment there are 35 rental properties available in Donegal. He said the reality is if 100 households were to get the chance to progress on the scheme today, many wouldn't be able to because they'd have no place to go. A 54-year-old man who was extradited from the Republic has been remanded in custody at Derry Magistrates Court, charged with 17 counts of child cruelty. The man, who can't be named because of the nature of the charges, appeared in court to face 17 counts of child cruelty on dates between May 25th, 1997 and September 1st, 2007. And a Waterford man has become the youngest Irish person to ever climb Mount Everest. 22-year-old Adam Sweeney from Dunmore East reached the summit in the early hours of this morning. He was joined by former Mayo footballer Pádraig O'Hara, Enna McGowan and their Sherpas Pemba, Milan and Sona. The mission was coordinated by Letterkenny mountaineer Jason Black, who stayed at Camp 4 after an ankle injury prevented him from striking out for the summit. And that's Highland Radio News. We're back with news headlines again at 2 o'clock in the interim. You can check all of today's news, of course, on highlandradio.com. But for now, from the news team, good afternoon.
8: The obituary notices this Wednesday afternoon, May the 20th. The death has occurred of Mary Gallagher, Nae McMenamin, Letter McKenny, Stranorler. Reposing at her late residence this evening from 6 p.m. to 9 p.m. and again tomorrow from 12 noon until 9 p.m. Funeral from there on Friday morning for Requiem Mass in the Church of Mary Immaculate, Stranorler, at 11 a.m, followed by interment in Drumbo Cemetery. The Requiem Mass can be viewed live on churchservices.tv. Family time, please, on the morning of the funeral. Family flowers only, please. Donations in lieu, if desired, to Letterkenny University Hospital or St. Joseph's Community Hospital Patients Comfort Fund, Stranorler. The death has occurred of Michael McLaughlin, Gronya, Carrick, Carndonagh. Michael's remains will repose at his home from 2 p.m. today. Rosary nightly at 9 p.m, followed by family time until 12 noon. Funeral from his home on Friday morning at 10:20 for 11 a.m. Requiem Mass in the Sacred Heart Church, Carndonagh, followed by burial in the adjoining cemetery. Requiem Mass can be viewed live on carndonaghparish.com. Family flowers only, please. Donations in lieu, if desired, to the Patients Comfort Fund, Carndonagh Community Hospital, care of any family member or Eamon McLaughlin Funeral Director. The family home is private, please, on the morning of the funeral. The death has occurred of Marianne Turish, Nae Burke, Tober, Carrigans. Marianne will repose at her late residence until 10 p.m. this evening and again tomorrow from 11 a.m. to 10 p.m. Funeral from her late residence on Friday morning at 10:20 a.m, travelling to All Saints Church, Newton Cunningham, for 11 a.m. Requiem Mass, followed by burial in the adjoining cemetery. Mass can be viewed on the parish webcam. Family flowers only, please. Donations in lieu, if desired, to the Alzheimer's Association Donegal Branch, care of any family member, or Kelly's Funeral Directors, Oakfield Rafoe. The death has occurred of Breege Ní Uailín, Graz, Austria, and formerly of Downings and Galway. A private funeral service and cremation will take place in Graz. The death has taken place of Katrina Sweeney, Corrie, Portsallan, Fanad. Katrina's remains will repose at her late residence today until after the rosary at 9 p.m. House private, please, on the morning of the funeral. Requiem Mass will be held at St. Columba's Church Massmount at 11 o'clock tomorrow morning, followed by burial in the adjoining graveyard. Family flowers only, please. Donations in lieu, if desired, to the Donegal Hospice, care of any family member. For family information and more details regarding wakes and funerals, please go to highlandradio.com.
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24: It's 1:30 in the afternoon. It's Jive Time with David James.

Nikki Hobbs and Jones on the Jukebox to kick us off today. Wednesday. Do you know what? Not a bad Wednesday afternoon out there. Had the sunroof open on the way here. How are you? Welcome along to the program. Plenty to come up between now and 3:30 on the show today. 086 60 25,000. That is the text and WhatsApp. Or give me a call to 074 91 25,000. Delighted to have your company as always. Good afternoon.

back today. That's a little tribute to Charlie Pride from Michael English. Now, a request for my sister Rose Leonard and her husband David, and they're travelling to Canada today on holidays, and hope you both have a brilliant time and safe journey. Lots of love from your sister Frances. What a lovely place to be going on your holidays. So enjoy. And I want to play this song. This is from Jimmy Donnelly. Jimmy, a very talented singer from Strabane, and her version of I'm a Little Bit Lonely.

from Jimmy Donnelly. What a great version of that. I'm a little bit lonely. Now, I want to wish my good friend Jack Kyo all the very best because he has his first Country Music Dancing Weekend up in the Abbey this weekend, and I'm delighted to be part of it on Saturday night. Jack's a great lad and a good friend of mine, so I want to wish him all the very best.

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8: Now, variable cloud amounts and bright or sunny spells this afternoon and early evening. The cloud will thicken from the southwest during the late evening with temperatures of 14 to 17 degrees. Quite warm out there today. We are 12 minutes away from 2 o'clock. Let's go back in time to the spirit in the sky. 086 60 25,000, that is the text and WhatsApp on the show, or if you'd like to give me a call, Geraldine's there, mad to get chatting to you. 074 91 25,000.

Kelly and some of the reasons I chose him over you. David, best of luck with your album launch tomorrow night in the Clanry. Hope it goes well. And looking forward to getting a copy, says Mary Sheridan in Cavan. You might give your song a play today. It's going to take us to headlines at 2.

0: Join David James and the Jive Time team this Friday as they hit the road to iMotors 262 Open Weekend. 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That's the iMotors 262 Open Weekend, running from the 21st to the 24th of May. An event not to be missed.
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1: Good afternoon with the headlines on Highland Radio at 2 o'clock. I'm Ryan Brawley. Deputy Pat the Goat Gallagher has welcomed funding in excess of €100,000, which has been allocated to heritage projects in Donegal. The largest allocation of €25,000 has been awarded to Clonlea Parish Church in Lifford for repairs. The Inishowen Traditional Music Project, the Inver Heritage Group and the Bryanfield Trust are among the other funded projects. The funded groups will host public events during National Heritage Week, which runs from the 15th to the 23rd of August. Full details are available on our website, highlandradio.com. A sitting of the Dáil has been told that the rental situation in Donegal is beyond desperate and could further impact and delay the defective concrete block redress scheme. Deputy Charles Ward highlighted that there are 35 rental properties in Donegal currently and that if 100 households got the chance to progress with the scheme today, many would not be able to do so as they would have no place to go. A 54-year-old man who was extradited from the Republic of Ireland has been remanded in custody today at Derry Magistrates Court, charged with 17 counts of child cruelty. The man, who cannot be named due to the nature of the charges, appeared in court to face 17 counts of child cruelty on dates between May 25, 1997 and September 1, 2007. The court heard that in addition to 17 magistrates court charges, there was one Crown Court matter, a charge of blackmail. Defence Counsel Aoife McCauley said there would be no application for bail as the man had been extradited following his serving a sentence in the Republic. The Crown Court matter was adjourned until June 17th to be dealt with in that venue and the magistrates court case was adjourned until June the 3rd for a preliminary inquiry to be held. A farm fitness project run by the Inishowen Development Partnership and a farm safety programme being coordinated by Forbarts na Rossan have been included in a €1.18 million package of health and wellbeing projects geared towards farmers. 46 projects in total have been included in the programme announced by Agriculture Minister Martin Hayden. He says he wants to drive improvements in key safety areas on farms and also promote farmer health and wellbeing. That's all for the newsroom for now. Back with news in full again at 3 o'clock.
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40 Blues. That is from Ricky Skaggs. Welcome back to the program. 5 minutes after two on this Wednesday afternoon. And I've got a competition for you today. And I'll tell you what it is now. Tomorrow night, Thursday night, in the Clanree, I am going to be launching my brand new album, which is called The Waltz of Life. And to celebrate, we're having a big dance tomorrow night in the Clanree. And I've got some very special guests joining me, including Hugo Duncan is going to be there as MC, Claudia Buckley, Patrick Feeney, Conor O'Donnell, Grainne Gavigan, and myself and the band will be there as well. And the doors open at 8:30 with dancing from 9 o'clock, and it'll all be wrapped up by 12 midnight sharp. And we've got two passes for tomorrow night, plus a signed album to give away on the programme today. And if you'd like to be in with a chance of winning, all you have to do is text the words album launch to 086 60 25,000, and you could win yourself a couple of tickets for tomorrow night, plus a signed album. We're really looking forward to it. So all you have to do, text album launch to 086 60 25,000. Here's Dave Lawler now.

That's Dave Lawler. What a great singer. I'll dedicate that especially to Grania. I know she's a big fan of Dave Lawler, as am I. What a great singer. A lovely man too. David, can you please play Paddy Tracy? Can't wait to see you in Clonmany Festival this year. And that comes in from Christopher McCall. Christopher, a big hello. We can't wait to play Clonmany Festival. We're playing the opening Sunday night and very much looking forward to it. And I'm going to play Paddy Tracy now for you. And The Long Way Home.

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5: Join David James and friends this Thursday night in the Clannery Hotel as David launches his new album, The Waltz of Life. Special guests include Patrick Finney, Claudia Buckley, Hugo Duncan, Grainne Gavigan and Conor O'Donnell. Doors open 8:30 with dancing from 9. Don't miss the David James album launch in the Clannery this Thursday night.
6: 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Uproar agus Forbor an go Letterhas na Héireann. Airgrid. 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
7: Shejig Bowmanje and yeah, Daw. David, the very best of luck tomorrow night. I wish I was there, says James Doherty, who's over there in Glasgow. James, we wish you were here as well, but we'll see you very soon.

That's T-Rex, the spacey for James over there in Glasgow. James, we will see you very soon. Take care of yourself. Hello to Magella and Marion. And we played John McNichol for you yesterday. So I hope you enjoyed that one. 086 60 25,000. That is the text and WhatsApp on the programme. And if you'd like to give us a call, it's 074 91 25,000. Now, major water bursts being reported in Drimnarragh in Chrysla. And crews are there and dealing with it at the minute. And thank you to Councillor Michael McClafferty for sending that in to us. And keeping us informed there. So they are expecting some problems down there. That's some water bursts in Drimnarragh in Chrysla. David tuned to the programme today and would love to hear a song called I Still Love You. I think you're talking about this one. And this is Frank McCaffrey. Frank is an unbelievable singer from County Mayo. Let me know if this is the right song.

Frank McCaffrey, and I still love you. What a great singer. Big shout out to the lads working hard down there in Scruffy Duffy's in Carndonagh. How are you? And please play George Strait for Ryan and James. I don't have that particular song that you're looking for, but I do have another George Strait song lined up for you next. And a big hello to all the Arsenal supporters because they won the Premier League last night for the, was it the first time in over 20 years, I think? Do you know what? They deserved it, so well done to them. And I'm a Liverpool fan. Here's George Strait for Ryan and James.

Straight and they call me the fireman. Now we're giving you the chance to win two tickets to my album launch tomorrow night in the Clanree, plus a signed album as we launch our new album, The Waltz of Life. I'm very excited about it. We've got special guests, Patrick Feeney, Claudia Buckley, Hugo Duncan, Conor O'Donnell and Grainne Gavigan all there with us tomorrow night. And it is a dance. The doors open at 8:30 and the dance starts at 9 and it'll be finished at 12. So if you want to be in with the chance of winning those two tickets plus the signed album, all you have to do is text the words album launch to 086 60 25,000. Album launch to 086 60 25,000. Please play the transit van for Keelan McMenamin, who's working hard in Derry today. Sang by Conor O'Donnell.

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John Denver and Annie's song. I love that song. It's 25 minutes away from three. If you've just joined us, it's David James with you until 3:30. Please play something by Seamus Murr, maybe the Honda 50 for Hughes and Clonmany, who is building away and tuned to the programme today. No better man. Also, David, tuned your way. Best of luck tomorrow night. Please play something from Daniel O'Donnell, says Anne. Anne, thank you very much. I'll play this one for you. Down at the Laddie Dad.

Daniel O'Donnell and down at the La-Di-Da. This is a big weekend coming into Letterkenny here now. Of course, it is Relay for Life weekend and it all takes place right here in the heart of Letterkenny. And each and every year, there's a very, very special atmosphere at Relay for Life. And we would encourage you to get down there and take part, do a little lap or two of the pitch, even go down there and soak up the atmosphere. And over the course of the couple of days at Relay for Life, there is a lot of live entertainment on the stage. Too many to mention, but it's Saturday and Sunday. It kicks off at 3 o'clock on Saturday and the Finn Valley Men's Choir are going to kick it off. And there's a huge lineup then all the way through until 11 p.m. at night. Anne Betty's there, Tammy Meehan, Jack Larry, Shuni Crampsey, Paul McCahill, and lots more. And then on Sunday, the 24th, it is no different with another big lineup of entertainment throughout the course of the day. I'm going to be there to sing a few songs myself on Sunday around 1 o'clock. Hugo Duncan's there, Sinead Black, Eddie Gallagher, Jason McCahill, Conor O'Donnell. And then shortly after 2 o'clock, Daniel O'Donnell himself will take to the stage and perform about an hour of a concert. It's absolutely free. There's no tickets or anything like that. Just get down there, get into the grounds, soak it all up, and enjoy it, most importantly. Get down there. And it's quite an inspiring thing, actually. That's the Relay for Life this weekend. And I might see you there on Sunday.

That's Spencer Hatcher and the Honky Tonk Hideaway. Now, if you'd like to be in with a chance of winning 2 tickets to my album launch tomorrow night in the Clanree, plus a signed album, all you have to do is text me the words album launch to 086 60 25,000, and it's all happening tomorrow night in the Clanree with the doors opening at 8:30 and the show kicking off at 9. Text album launch to 086 60 25,000. 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
25: Now, bright or sunny spells this afternoon and early evening, although cloud will thicken from the southwest during the late evening and temperatures of 14 to 17 degrees. Mostly cloudy with outbreaks of rain and drizzle spreading from the southwest tonight. The rain and drizzle will become lighter and patchier towards morning and temperatures of 11 to 13 degrees.

That's Smokey and Living Next Door to Alice. Now we are edging towards the news at 3 o'clock and the Vision Ireland bingo numbers. They are going to be coming your way. Stay with us. 086 60 25,000 is the text and WhatsApp, or give Geraldine a call to 074 91 25,000. Chat to you very shortly.

0: It's 1:30 in the afternoon. 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
2: 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The numbers are 60, 89, 44, 62, 64, 18, 47, 76, 45, and finally 78. 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
6: Tugan Cushti Furbera Pobalartul nu CFPana, Kolachti Pabli, Agus Agrihti Pobalichele, Le Bemachur, Churquiga Kohate, Ele Furbert Artul Agus Fobal. 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Our CFPana, Eg Furbert Pobal Nisfara, Lechele. Tunskin of the Hoid, Narina Furbera Tua, Agus Pobal, Agus

0: the Nice and Lisbon treaty referendums, that neutrality would be protected. Deputy McLaughlin says if the government believes removing the triple lock is the correct course of action, the issue should be put before the people in a referendum.
1: I find it disgusting, frankly, when I think of the Nice campaigns and the Lisbon campaigns, where at the first ask, the Irish people rejected those propositions and they were put back to the Irish people with clear, solemn promises around our neutrality and around the triple lock. Solemn promises. Fianna Fáil and Fine Gael gave those promises to the Irish people. Now they want to break them. This will not stand. If you believe you are right in removing the triple lock, it has to be put to the Irish people.
0: A 54-year-old man extradited from the Republic of Ireland has appeared before Derry Magistrates Court charged with 17 counts of child cruelty. The man, who cannot be identified due to the nature of the case, was remanded in custody during today's hearing. The charges relate to alleged offences said to have occurred between May 25, 1997 and September 1, 2007. Tom Douglas reports.
2: The court heard that in addition to 17 magistrates court charges, there was one Crown Court matter, a charge of blackmail. Defence Counsel Aoife McCauley said there would be no application for bail as the man had been extradited following his serving a sentence in the Republic. The Crown Court matter was adjourned until June 17th to be dealt with in that venue. Ms McCauley said she did not believe the defendant had ever been remanded in this jurisdiction on these matters. Her prosecutor told the court that papers in the 17 counts of child cruelty were ready and a preliminary inquiry could be held on the next occasion. The case was adjourned until June 3rd for a preliminary inquiry to be held.
0: Deputy Pat the Goop Gallagher has welcomed the allocation of more than €100,000 in funding for heritage projects across Donegal. The biggest grant of €25,000 has been awarded to Clonlea Parish Church in Lifford to carry out repair works. Other projects to receive funding include the Inishowen Traditional Music Project, the Inver Heritage Group and the Brian Freel Trust. The successful groups will also host public events as part of National Heritage Week, which runs from August 15th to 23rd. More details are available on our website, islandradio.com. The mother of Ireland's youngest ever person to climb Mount Everest says the whole village of Dunmore East lit candles before he reached the summit. 22-year-old Adam Sweeney, former Mayo footballer Padraig O'Hora and Aoife McGowan reached the summit early this morning. They are the 86th, 87th and 88th Irish people to make it to the top. The mission was coordinated by Jason Black, a mountaineer from Letterkenny. However, he remained at Camp 4 on the mountain as an ankle injury prevented him from reaching the summit. Adam's mother, Karen, says Dunmore East really got behind him and his dream.
3: It was just relief when we heard. We were just sitting by the phone, and we had candle lighting, as I think nearly everybody in Dunmore East did, just to get that call from Jason Black, who's the expedition leader. You know, the people here in the village have been just so supportive. Oh my God, you can't walk down the village and somebody's asking you about like seracs and ice falls, and we're all experts on Everest in the village here now, you know.
0: As many as 350 jobs are at risk among Meta's Irish workforce as part of global cuts. The parent company of Facebook and Instagram has informed the government of proposed collective redundancies. Meta employs around 1,800 people in Ireland. It comes as part of a 10% reduction in its global workforce. Taoiseach Simon Harris says his thoughts are with those waiting to hear about their future.
4: The state, the government, all of our agencies will of course be working with anybody impacted. I don't have a specific timeline, but I certainly would hope that the timeline is short in terms of providing the clarity to the workers, who obviously are living through an anxious time at the moment.
0: And the weather, variable cloud and bright or sunny spells this afternoon and evening. Cloud will thicken from the southwest during the late evening. Highest temperatures of 14 to 17 degrees in light to moderate southwesterly winds, becoming southerly through the evening. Mostly cloudy with outbreaks of rain and drizzle spreading from the southwest tonight. The rain and drizzle will become lighter and patchier towards morning. There will be some mist, hill and coastal fog around too. Lowest temperatures of 11 to 13 degrees in light to moderate southerly breezes. That's all for the newsroom for now. 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

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That's Tully, together with Nathan Carter. Welcome back to the program. It is David James with you until 5:30. Before I make way for Danny and Anya, they're coming your way on the home stretch at 3:30. 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Album launch to 0860 25,000. 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It's a night of dancing. The doors open at 8:30 and the show starts at 9:00 and it'll be finished by 12 midnight. We've got a few special guests as well, including Claudia Buckley, Patrick Feeney, Conor O'Donnell, Grainne Gavigan, Hugo Duncan, and of course my band will be there as well. Now all we need is you. 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

That's Cody Johnson and Travelling Soldier. Hello to Kathleen McBride and Kerry Keel. Would like to hear She's in Texas on the program. Please give a big shout out to Ruby Jean, who turned 11 today. Ruby Jean, happy 11th birthday. Lots of love from Mammy and Daddy, and I hope that you have a lovely birthday and enjoy all the celebrations. Happy birthday to you. David, can you please play something by Eddie Rabbit on the show? Here he is with Driving My Life Away.

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6: It is 19 minutes after 3 o'clock. Now, I have a request here, and I've lost it again now. I'll get it on for you again after this song, because I've lost it. But it's for Libby, who's celebrating her birthday today. I've found it again for Libby McCall from Dunlow. Happy birthday from all the Debbies. We are just back from Benidorm. Happy birthday, Libby.

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great version of that. From Ailish McBride here in Donegal and Kieran Rosney. Golden Ring. Now, we're giving away two tickets to our album launch tomorrow night in the Clanree. And all you had to do was text in the words album launch, and the winner is Mark Kern. Mark, you've got two tickets for the album launch tomorrow night. Your name will be on the door and also a signed CD. Looking forward to seeing you there tomorrow night. And the doors open at 8:30 and the show kicks off at 9:00. It's going to be a great night of music. That's where we got to wrap it up for today. Until tomorrow, from me, David James, be safe, be kind. Most of all, be happy. Bye for now. Chat to you tomorrow.

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9: Good afternoon and welcome along to The Home Stretch with myself, Anya Sweeney, and Danny is here as well. We are going to be with you from now until 5:30 and we have plenty to come up. We've got some red flags, the quiz whiz, and Danny has some more days in history.

0: Take that, the greatest day. Welcome to the home stretch. We'll be here with you till 5:30. It is time for me to do my This Day in History. Are you ready?
1: So ready. I was born ready.
0: Do you know what? I'm looking at my writing here and I can't even understand it myself. I'm sure my teachers gave me marks just for trying. Like, there's no way they could understand my writing the tests. I have the worst handwriting ever.
1: I will second that.
0: Right. In 1927, American aviator Charles Lugberg took off from a field in New York and completed the first ever solo non-stop flight, non-stop Atlantic transflight to Paris. On his own, on a plane.
1: No bothersome.
0: How long did it take? From New York to Paris.
1: 21 hours.
0: 33 and a half hours. On your own, flying non-stop.
1: Very long time.
0: Yeah, sleep deprived on that one.
1: Day and a half.
0: Anyway, next one is in 1881. Clara, a girl called Clara Barton, officially founded the Red Cross.
1: Huh.
0: To provide relief to all the disasters and humanitarian aid around the world. So that was a good one.
1: A good one for Clara.
0: Yeah, and also, today is known as World Bee Day.
1: Save the bees.
0: Save the bees. As just to create awareness about the critical role pollinators play in the global food security.
1: They do is a good one.
0: I know, I've heard they do. They're very important. I heard they're very, very important.
1: If we have no bees, we will have no, we won't be alive.
0: Yes, yeah, it's that extreme.
1: Yeah.
0: Do you know why?
1: It's to do with what they put into the plants that keeps the plants alive, and the plants obviously keep us alive because they take in the carbon dioxide and give out oxygen,
0: okay.
1: And we take in the oxygen. It's a whole, we're all scratching each other's back in this world.
0: Okay, so just everybody out there, make sure you look after the bees.
1: Mm-hmm. If you ever see a bee, give it water and sugar mixed together.
0: I've done that, you know.
1: Have you?
0: Yeah, it doesn't work.
1: I'm not going to ask what happened to the bee then.
0: It could have been a moth.

0: George Ezra and Anyone For You.
1: Now, coming up later on the show, we will be playing the Quiz Whiz. So somebody will be in with the chance of getting on that leaderboard with the chance of winning that €250 in cash on Friday. The leaderboard is only at four.
0: Four and three in second place.
1: So, very, very possible to get the top of that leaderboard to be in the chance to win that money on Friday. So if you want to play, you got to text the show on 086 60 25000 with your name plus play. And we will hopefully be contacting you after 4 o'clock.
0: Yes, so coming up after the break, we're going to delve into the whole fiasco going around Katie Price and her husband.
1: I've seen something about that, actually.
0: It's kind of crazy.
1: I don't know what it is, but I did see something. You can explain it to me afterwards.
0: I will inform you, and do stay tuned. I have the whole timeline and everything.
1: Okay.
0: I've been doing my homework.
1: Detective Anya.
0: So all that to come up after the break, so don't go anywhere.
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0: To celebrate Cruinneagh na n-Og on Saturday, June 6th, we are calling on the young people of Ireland to unleash their creativity and imagination through letters, poems or songs. Here's a letter that was submitted last year.
7: I'm one of the children of Ireland and I love to create. Some of us build things, some of us draw, some of us dance, some of us imagine quietly. But all of us have ideas. And Cruinneagh na n-Og is our day that says, your ideas matter. It's not about winning or being the best. It's about making something, anything, that's ours. Like a song with no words, a drawing that makes no sense, a robot made from cereal boxes, a dream that doesn't need permission. Thank you for helping give us a National Day of Creativity.
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0: Now, variable cloud amounts and bright or sunny spells this afternoon and early evening. Cloud will thicken from the southwest during the late evening. Highest temperatures of 14 to 17 degrees and light to moderate southwesterly winds becoming southerly this evening.
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0: Dermot Kennedy joins. So, before all that, Anya was going to talk to us about Katie Price. What is going on in the world? What's going on in the world of Katie Price at the moment, Anya?
1: So, Katie recently got married to a man called Lee Andrews.
0: She got married again.
1: Fourth husband. And this was all in the space of around a month. So, when she first got married to him, this is over in Dubai, it was all... people were speculating, was the man AI?
0: Right, okay.
1: Because the photos apparently just didn't look right. But anyways, it's since been put to bed that he is a real man. But he is now missing. He's a missing man.
0: She ate him.
1: No, she is absolutely in the dark about all this whole situation. So it kicked off on the 12th of May, which was just last week there, when he wasn't able to come home to appear on Good Morning Britain with her in an interview.
0: Right.
1: And it was rumoured then that he was arrested at the airport because he couldn't get through customs. And then following on then, the 13th of May was the last time she had contact from him. And she said that she had a FaceTime video call with him where his hands were tied and he had a hood over his head in the back of a dirty van. And she is now put out that he's been kidnapped in Dubai.
0: And do you think this is true? I tell you one thing, she picks them, doesn't she?
1: She does pick them.
0: This is probably
1: why this is the fourth husband she's had, but there's been constant different updates, yada yada, that there's been ransoms, but that's been a lie apparently. But the funniest part of this was she put up a video not that long ago, I think it was only a few days ago, of her saying how she's having really restless sleeping nights and she's obviously very anxious that her husband's been kidnapped and she doesn't know where he is. He's literally missing. And in that video, she starts promoting supplements to help with your anxiety.
0: Oh, no.
1: So people did have sympathy for her. Now they're kind of going, come on, you're promoting brands here. But as of yesterday, he was seen active on Facebook. So
0: they let him go.
1: But it also came out that he's actually a con artist and he has swindled multiple women in his time. And the new theory now, as of yesterday, is that he's just ghosting her. He's just gone off the radar and he wants to get out of the situation. It's madness.
0: That is absolutely crazy stuff.
1: Isn't it?
0: That's absolutely crazy stuff. Katie Price.
1: So let us know if you've had any situations that could possibly be worse than her. But speaking of mental situations, we do have red flags coming up very, very shortly after 4 o'clock. So do stay tuned. If you want to get a sneak peek of what we're going to be talking about today, you can head on over to our socials and give your input there. Or you can give us a text on 086 60 25000 and we'll be delving into that very, very shortly.

0: The cooks and she moves in her own way. Now, it is approaching 4 o'clock, so we are heading towards the news, but we will be back after with, of course, those red flags and plenty more. So you don't want to miss a thing.
1: Catch you soon.
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13: Good afternoon with the Highland Radio News at 4 o'clock. I'm Ryan Brawley. It is inconceivable that changes be made to the triple lock, which ensures Irish neutrality. That is the view of one Donegal deputy who told the Dáil today that the Irish people value and cherish neutrality.

0: promises to the Irish people. Now they want to break them. This will not stand. If you believe you are right in removing the triple lock, it has to be put to the Irish people.
1: The chair of the Policing Community Safety Partnership has criticised vandals who damaged road safety equipment in Derry City and Strabane. Speed indicator devices show drivers their speed in real time in red or green, depending on their speed compared to the limit. The devices are installed in specific locations requested by local residents, such as on streets with heavy traffic or areas near schools, to promote safer driving. Currently, the partnership is not permitted to buy new devices, meaning repairs have to be carried out, which takes time. Chair Alderman Keith Kerrigan says now the community will have to wait for one in their area.
2: That list which we have from individuals, councillors and members of the public requesting this said to be placed in their area, people are going to have to wait longer for these items to come out because now we're down an additional machine. So, you know, we usually place them in an area that could be there for a fortnight, could be 3 weeks, you know, facing one direction and facing another direction for a period of time. But so it's just added on that waiting list because people do take notice of the machines. They do notice it and it does have an impact on them that they realise what speed they're doing.
1: Over €100,000 of funding has been distributed to six heritage projects across Donegal. The largest allocation was awarded to Clonlea Parish Church in Lifford for repairs. Further projects to be allocated funding are the Inishowen Traditional Music Programme, the Inver Heritage Group and the Brian Friel Trust. During National Heritage Week, which runs from August 15th to 23rd, all funded projects will host public events. More details are available on our website, highlandradio.com. A 54-year-old man extradited from the Republic of Ireland has appeared before Derry Magistrates Court charged with 17 counts of child cruelty. The man, who cannot be named due to the nature of the case, was remanded in custody during today's hearing. The charges relate to an alleged offences said to have occurred between May 25th, 1997 and September 1st, 2007. Tom Douglas reports.
3: The court heard that in addition to 17 magistrates' court charges, there was one Crown Court matter, a charge of blackmail. Defence Counsel Aoife McCauley said there would be no application for bail as the man had been extradited following his serving a sentence in the Republic. The Crown Court matter was adjourned until June 17th to be dealt with in that venue. Ms McCauley said she did not believe the defendant had ever been remanded in this jurisdiction on these matters. Her prosecutor told the court that papers in the 17 counts of child cruelty were ready and a preliminary inquiry could be held on the next occasion. The case was adjourned until June 3rd for a preliminary inquiry to be held.
1: The RTE boss says the latest pay controversy at the broadcaster is very different to the one involving Ryan Tuberty. Director General Kevin Backhurst has told the Oireachtas Media Committee the issue in 2023 was that the top 10 earners list was incorrect, but this time the issue is around categorisation. Members of RTE's senior management are facing a grilling from TDs and senators after Derek Mooney's name was added to the list of highest paid presenters. Mr Backhurst says he doesn't know why this issue was not spotted sooner.
4: I mean, to be fair, you know, Mary Hurley and her team found it in the last 3 weeks. Mary was in the organisation for 2 years, going through everything, root and branch, as we know, and it wasn't discovered until 3 weeks ago. So it wasn't through lack of robust looking through the organisation and turning over stones.
1: And the weather, variable cloud and bright spells this afternoon and evening. Cloud will thicken from the southwest during the late evening. Highest temperatures of 14 to 17 degrees and light to moderate southwesterly winds becoming southerly this evening. Mostly cloudy tonight with outbreaks of rain and drizzle spreading from the southwest. The rain and drizzle will become lighter and patchier towards morning. There'll be some mist, hill and coastal fog around too. Lowest temperatures 11 to 13 degrees in light to moderate southerly breezes. That's all for the newsroom for now. Back with headlines at 5.
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0: Maroon 5 and Don't Wanna Know. Welcome back to the home stretch. It is Wednesday, which only means one thing.
1: It's Red Flag Wednesday. So we have our red flag for this week.
0: Yes.
1: Would you like me to read it out or would you like to read it out?
0: Go ahead.
1: Okay, so this is a girl from Donegal who lives in Galway. And this is what she says. My housemate's boyfriend has practically moved in with us, but unofficially. He works from home, so he's always in the house using our heating, electric, gas, etc. But he does not put a cent towards any of our bills or our rent. They take over the sitting room in the evenings to watch Netflix and the TV, and am I being dramatic to be annoyed by this? That is our red flag. So what should this girl do? Should she approach the boyfriend? Should she approach the housemate?
0: Should she say nothing?
1: Say nothing to get on with it. But get in touch. Let us know what you think on 086 60 25000. And let's help this girl from Donegal out.
0: Is it unreasonable to be annoyed by an unofficial tenant in the house? Taking over the house, not paying rent.
1: I don't think so. But we'll see.
0: Let us know. We'll be happy to get your opinions here on the home stretch.

0: Niall Horan and Miles Smith, and that was Drive Safe.
1: So we've got loads of texts coming in already, but we will get to them in a while.
0: And in case you missed the scenario, basically someone has got in touch with us to let us know that in their college house down in Galway, their housemate's boyfriend has basically moved in with them, but not officially on the books. He doesn't pay rent, he doesn't pay bills, but he works from home, uses the heating and electricity when they're not in the house, and he doesn't pay a penny. And he also takes over the sitting room with her housemate.
1: And she doesn't know what to do.
0: Yes. And we want to know what you think she should do. Maybe it is okay.
1: It'd be a hard one to... How would you say it without looking bad?
0: I don't think you're being bad, though.
1: But you'd come out as the baddie of it, if you had to ask. I don't know. We'll see. Keep your comments coming in on 086 60 25000 and let us know what you think she should do in this situation. Also, we do have the Quiz Whiz coming up in about 6 minutes, so this is your last shout out for the Quiz Whiz. If you do want to play, you got to text the show along with your name plus play to 086 60 25000.
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0: Cruinniú na n-óg, Ireland's National Day of Creativity is back on Saturday, June 6th, all over the island of Ireland. We spoke to Megan Hogan, Waterford Walls Ambassador, about this year's events and why unleashing your creative spark is so important.
6: Cruinniú na n-óg is Ireland's National Day of Creativity. 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They can try something new, something they haven't tried before, while also meeting new people. I really do recommend that people try get out to an event near them. There really is something for everybody.
0: Find free events throughout Donegal at cruinniú.gov.ie. Shekalaha Ama Highland Radio. Arna Dortugat ig Airgrid. Ubror agus Forbor anga Letrahas na Hairn. Airgrid. Pobal aguactu, era aguactu. Tashe.
1: Tashe, shocked nomad, Trish Akar.
0: Yeah, well done.
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1: It is time for the first game of the Quiz Whiz today, and on the line we have Wendy. Hello, Wendy.
2: Hello, Wendy.
3: Hello, how are you?
2: How are you?
3: We're grand.
2: Oh, yeah, we're grand. You have a bit of help there today, have you?
3: I've got three helpers with me here today.
2: Oh, brilliant. Who's with you?
3: There is Leah and Sophie and Kavada.
2: Hello.
3: Didn't know what was happening, they just realised because I didn't tell them that I'd text them.
2: Oh, well, hello, girls. Well, I hope they're going to help you. Hello. You make sure you help now, all right?
3: Okay. All right, they're told.
2: Wendy, you know how the game is played. You're going to get 30 seconds to answer as many general knowledge questions as possible. If you don't know an answer, just say pass and you'll move on to the next question. Are you happy enough with that?
3: Yeah, that's okay.
2: Brilliant. Okay, Wendy, the score to beat is 4. So good luck. Are you ready?
3: Ready.
2: Anya, are you ready?
1: I'm ready.
2: Okay, 3, 2, 1, go.
1: What is the opposite of frozen?
3: Melted.
1: What word means frightened? What A word means frightened?
4: Afraid.
3: Afraid.
1: What is 60 divided by 2?
4: 30.
1: What is the main language spoken in Mexico?
3: Spanish.
1: What is the name of the baby lion in The Lion King?
4: Simba.
3: Simba.
1: What is the opposite of angry?
3: Happy.
1: What is the capital of Bulgaria?
4: Sofia.
3: Sofia.
1: What is
2: Stop.
1: The...
2: Wow. Can I just say, Wendy, I don't know who's helped you there. The girls, they are fantastic. You came
3: I'll tell
2: in.
3: I'll tell you who they are right now. There's three TY students that just finished up their TY year yesterday.
2: Well, they absolutely nailed that one there today.
1: Oh, very good.
2: You came in with a score of 7.
1: Yeah.
2: So you are straight to the top of the leaderboard.
1: Not a single question wrong.
2: That's going to be a really hard score to beat, Wendy. So I would stay by your phone till Friday anyway.
3: All right, we'll be listening.
2: Listen, look forward to hearing from you again.
3: No bother.
2: Well done. Well done, girls. All the best.
1: Thank you.
2: Bye.
3: Bye-bye.
5: Bye.
2: Well done, Wendy.
1: Great performance by the team. A score of 7.
2: So that's our leaderboard now at 7. And in second place, it's still only 4. So if you can still beat 4, you can still get into this final. It's possible.
1: It's very, very possible. So we will, of course, be playing again after 5. And if you think you can beat that score, 4, just text play plus your name to 086 60 25000.
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0: Imagine Dragons on top of the world. Now, we are going back to our red flags. So, the dilemma that we got briefly is a girl from Donegal, lives down in Galway. She has a housemate and her housemate's boyfriend has unofficially moved into the house. He makes no contribution to bills, etc.
1: Yeah, uses the heating when they're not in.
0: And also works from home, so he's in the house a lot. So we're asking for your advice, what you think she should do. And we've been getting text messages in, a lot of text messages in.
1: The poor man.
0: Let's go with, okay, starting off with freeloader scumbag, get him out, from Mick Glasgow.
1: Full stop.
0: I can actually see him saying that in the Glaswegian accent.
1: Maybe try saying that to him. And Catherine came in to say, tell him to sling his hook. Just like that.
0: And I'm thinking, like, I don't know if it's fair for her to get annoyed if she hasn't said anything yet. I think if she said something and he said no, that he wasn't going to do anything.
1: Yeah.
0: Then get annoyed. But
1: hole in her story there?
0: Huh?
1: Did you find a wee hole in her story?
0: No, I'm just trying to think, like, why would he not contribute to anything?
1: Well, someone did text in to say the biggest red flag is that he didn't offer to contribute.
0: Well, maybe he doesn't think he has to because his girlfriend is doing that anyway. Unless he's helping his girlfriend out.
1: But he's using extra stuff, and like he's using more heating gas.
0: How do you know, Anya?
1: They're
0: probably going to use that anyway, you know what I mean? I'm just saying.
1: Let's not start throwing, okay?
0: I'm just saying, everybody seems to be going against this guy. We don't know the whole background of it. We don't know exactly how often he's in the house. But I do
1: She said he works from home.
0: Yeah, okay.
1: But we also had a caller who said, he's no friend, he's a user. Get rid of him, in a nice way. Any friend wouldn't use you like this.
0: But maybe he doesn't know he's using it. You know what I mean? Maybe he doesn't understand that that's what's going on.
1: Okay.
0: She has to say it to him, I think. And then find out where she stands on that.
1: Potentially.
0: Maybe. Am I wrong? I could be wrong. Let me know if I'm wrong.
1: So keep your thoughts coming to us on 086 60 25000 and we will get back to those after this.
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0: That was The Coral and Dreaming of You.
1: Now, I've got a question for you.
0: Yeah.
1: An important question for you. Look at you smiling already.
0: Tell me.
1: I want to talk about fake tan for a second.
0: Yes.
1: Now,
0: big fan of it.
1: Are you? Mm-hmm. Okay. So, when I was doing Dancing with the Stars last year, I got so much fake tan.
0: Yeah.
1: From a brand. I can't remember the name of the brand, but I've got so much of it. I have it in the house. I've never used it since. And I am seriously considering putting some on Friday when I go to this wedding. Would that be bad for me as a man to do that? Or do men do that?
0: No judgment, like. Because I know I love fake tan. You always feel nicer when you have fake tan on. But realistically, what parts of your body are you going to be shown when you're wearing the suit?
1: My face and...
0: So would it not be just... Would you not just whack on a bit of bronzer?
1: I put fake tan on that time when I was doing Dancing with the Stars. Yeah. And I looked at myself in the mirror and I thought, oh my God,
0: that guy?
1: Where have you been all my life? It looked amazing. And I sort of want that feeling again.
0: Well, if it makes...
1: But I'm locked in the studio all the time. I can't get out into the sun. There is no sun out there. Well, there is a bit today, but not enough to get a colour. But I'm really, I am. Is it wrong that I'm considering putting fake tan on? Do men wear fake tan today?
0: I think what men do is go on sunbeds.
1: I've seen that.
0: Yeah.
1: I've never been on sunbed, but I've seen that.
0: Because if you were to dedicate your life to wearing fake tan, you have to scrub once a week. You have to retan once a week.
1: Now, hang on a second. Relax. I'm not on about this becoming a thing.
0: Okay.
1: This is just a one-off where I want to feel good about myself. I'm getting a day off work. I'm going down away, staying away from the night, and I want to look good. What do you think? Should I do it?
0: If it makes you happy, go for it.
1: Am I leaving myself open for being the entertainment of the night? Are people going to slag me?
0: Well, if you didn't bring this up on air, no one might have ever known about it.
1: Another thing, actually. Big question. Does fake tan go out of date?
0: There's a wee thing.
1: Does it take long?
0: There's a thing on the back of products. It has a little jar.
1: I'm so glad you told me that. Can you imagine if I put it on?
0: And it'll say like 12M, which means 12 months is its expiry date once opened. So maybe check that out first.
1: Going to a wedding. Green.
0: Could be like a Ross situation for friends. Let us know. Should Danny put the fake tan on or not?
1: Yeah, let me know.
0: Be interesting.
1: I'm nearly... Everyone did it.

0: Kingfisher and Hold Me Down. So, we've got some pro tanners here.
1: I didn't even look at the messages yet.
0: Well, Desmond got in touch. Desmond from Balbafay said, "Go for it, Danny. If it makes you feel good and gives you confidence, then why not live your best life? Slap the tan on."
1: I love people like Desmond.
0: Yeah.
1: I love that.
0: Desi's a good guy. So, tan tomorrow night then.
1: I'm thinking about it.
0: So coming up after the break, we do still have a few responses to that red flag. And we will also be playing the Quiz Whiz very, very shortly. So if you want to play, all you have to do is text PLAY plus your name to 086 60 25000, and your score to get onto that leaderboard is just 4.
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1: Tonight's weather, mostly cloudy with outbreaks of rain and drizzle spreading from the southwest tonight. The rain and drizzle will become lighter and patchier towards morning. There'll be some mist, hill and coastal fog around too. Lowest temperatures of 11 to 13 degrees and light to moderate south southerly breezes. Nearly got it.
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10: 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We're going to dance. And have some.

0: Groove is in the heart.
1: That's what
2: D is the best bit.
0: Danny's just jamming in here.
2: So, guess whose big birthday it is today?
0: Who?
2: Guess who turned 80?
0: Oh, I know.
2: If I could turn back time. Cher.
0: Cher
2: turned 80 today.
0: She looks great for 80.
2: She has the best plastic surgeon in the world.
0: Is that not natural? No.
2: She looks amazing.
0: She does. She looks great.
2: Now, you know, she looks like she's had work done, but it's the best type of work, I think.
0: It's realistic work.
2: Yeah.
0: Yeah.
2: Well, it's not really, like, you know she's worked, but it's just, I don't know.
0: It's natural looking.
2: She still looks like her?
0: Yeah. Yeah.
2: Does that make sense?
0: Yeah, I know what you mean.
2: Thank you.
0: So in honour of Cher's 80th birthday, it's only right that we play this song.
2: Happy birthday, Cher.
0: Here's If I Could Turn Back Time. If you're listening, Cher, have a good one.

0: Good woman, Cher. Celebrating her 80th birthday today. Now, we are heading towards the 5 o'clock news headlines, but we will be back again.
1: Yeah.
0: Be back after.
1: We'll be back, but we'll be back to play the quiz whiz. This is your last shout. If you do want to play the quiz whiz, you got to text your name plus play to 086 60 25000.
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5: 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It's game number 21. The numbers are 60, 89, 44, 62, 64, 18, 47, 76, 45, and finally 78. 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
8: Thanks, Anya. Good evening. The wife of former DUP leader Jeffrey Donaldson has been ruled unfit to stand trial in a historical sexual offences case in which her husband's a defendant. 60-year-old Eleanor Donaldson is accused of aiding and abetting. She's now expected to face a trial of the facts and cannot be criminally convicted. The trial is due to start next Tuesday. Both deny the charges. Israel's Prime Minister has ordered the deportation of those detained on the global Sumud flotilla as soon as possible. Benjamin Netanyahu has also criticised his National Security Minister Ben-Gvir for posting a video online where he taunts those held at the port of Ashdod. The video shows those being held, bound and kneeling. 14 Irish people are being detained by the Israelis. Minister for Foreign Affairs

0: €5,000 investment into six heritage projects across Donegal. The Enniskillen Traditional Music Project, the Inver Heritage Group and the Brian Friel Trust are among other funded projects. All funded groups will hold public events during this year's National Heritage Week, which runs from August 15th to 23rd. A 22-year-old Waterford man has become the youngest Irish person ever to summit Mount Everest. Adam Sweeney from Dunmore East reached the summit along with Mayo footballer Padraig O'Hara and Aina McGowan. The mission was coordinated by Jason Black, a mountaineer from Letterkenny. However, he remained at Camp 4 on the mountain as an ankle injury prevented him from reaching the summit. They are the second, third and fourth Irish summits of the Everest this season and 86th, 87th and 88th Irish summits ever. And the government is coming under fire for its rent reforms as new figures show increases in prices nationwide. A Daft.ie report published this morning reveals rents increased by 4.4% from December 2025 to March this year. It's the largest quarterly increase recorded since data records began in 2002. Sinn Féin leader Mary Lou MacDonald claims the figures are proof the government's rent reforms are not working. And that's all for the newsroom for now. Back with the main evening news, sport and obituary notices at 5:30.
1: Sean Stigma on Rodas Jacker for HIV.
2: Counting however imni a viagwing nor a dinish to doing fida ye ignosh na unwill HIV in Ashtraha agus unved via horroraig. 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
1: So it is time for the second round of the Quiz Whiz today. And on the line, we have Rory. Hello, Rory.
2: Hello, Rory.
3: I'm here, Danny. How are you getting on?
2: All good, buddy. Where are you calling in from?
3: Lufford.
2: Lufford. Brilliant.
3: Yeah.
2: So, are you feeling confident?
3: Don't know.
2: have you got anybody helping you there today?
3: Sabrina, the girlfriend here.
2: Oh, brilliant.
3: We're just chilling today.
2: So. Right, happy days. Right, well, you know what the game is played. You're going to get 30 seconds to answer as many general knowledge questions as possible. If you don't know an answer, just say pass and you'll move on to the next question. You good with that, buddy?
3: Will do. This will be interesting.
2: No bother to you. Okay. No. Rory, are you ready?
3: Right. I'm ready.
2: Anya, you ready?
1: I'm ready.
2: Okay, buddy, all the best. 3, 2, 1, go.
1: What is the smallest continent?
3: Europe.
1: What R word means to fix something?
3: Repair.
1: What is the capital of Romania?
3: Ooh, pass.
1: What sport uses a yellow ball and a racket?
3: Pass.
1: What is the opposite of empty?
3: Full.
1: Who sings Highway to Hell?
3: Meatloaf.
1: What is 18 divided by 6?
2: Stop.
1: Oh.
3: 3.
2: Oh, you're going to kick yourself now with them questions. I know you are.
1: We're out of time on that last answer, so we can't accept it, I'm afraid, which means that we got a score of 2.
2: 2,
1: Rory.
2: Unfortunately, buddy.
3: 2?
2: Yeah.
1: They just didn't suit you today.
2: No, you're going to kick yourself. You're going to, one of these questions, I know you're going to kick yourself.
1: So the the smallest continent was Australia. The capital of Romania is Bucharest. The yellow ball and racket sport was tennis. And AC/DC sings Highway to Hell.
2: You said meatloaf. You were thinking of Bat Out of Hell.
4: Like a bat out of hell.
1: Who's your backing singer, sir?
3: That's my backing singer. Oh my God.
1: But you'll have to come on another time.
2: Rory, you can always come back and have another go.
3: I definitely will.
2: They just didn't suit you today, unfortunately.
3: No, definitely not.
2: Right, well, listen, thanks for getting in touch. I appreciate it, and we'll talk to you again soon.
3: All right, folks, cheers.
1: Good luck, Rory. Thank you.
2: Bye.
1: So it's still all to play for tomorrow. 4 will still get you on the leaderboard, so do stay tuned tomorrow if you want to have a go at the Quiz Whiz.
0: The Quiz Whiz on the home stretch. 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
9: Yes, welcome back to the show. We are quickly approaching the end of the show, but we're going to put this red flag situation to bed.
10: Yeah, so our dilemma today was a girl from Donegal, lives down in Galway. Her housemate has a boyfriend that has sort of by himself moved in unofficially. And he works from home, so he's always there. Even when they leave, he's using their heat and their electricity and all that. But he doesn't contribute anything to the bills or anything. And she doesn't know what to do. She's annoyed about it, but she doesn't know what way to go about it. And you guys have been texting in so much. There's been loads of texts coming in. One of the texts is, she will, within our rights, be annoyed. The house, I think it's the housemate, needs to be told as he's the guest in the house. And she'll behave that way. The housemate needs to be spoken to and told it's not appropriate for her boyfriend to be using the house as an office.
9: Mm-hmm.
10: Yeah, I get it.
9: And I think Danielle got in touch with us, and I think this is the best advice that was given. And this is where we'll leave it, I think. Speak to both of them, and if that doesn't work, just get the landlord involved.
10: Yeah.
9: What else can you do?
10: But you have to speak to them. You can't.
9: Yeah. The first step is speaking to them.
10: You can't wait for somebody to talk to you. You got to go and talk to them.
9: Because how will they know that you're annoyed, basically?
10: Anyway, that's that. Put to bed.
9: I'm so glad I don't live in shared accommodation anymore because...
10: Did you used to live in shared accommodation?
9: Well, yeah, I went to college and...
10: All right. Yeah. I hardly went to school.
9: It's not for the faint-hearted.

0: Avicii, Wake Me Up. It has come to the time where we will have to say goodbye.
1: Sadly. Oh. Let's hear it all together.
0: Oh. Thank you all for getting involved in today's Red Flag Wednesday. The texts, we didn't get to read them all out, but thank you for getting involved. And basically, the general is she has to go talk to them.
1: Yeah. Communication is key.
0: We will be back again, same time tomorrow, 3:30 to 5:30. And yeah.
1: We will chat to you then. Have a lovely evening. I see the sun has gone again, but hopefully it'll come back.
0: It will.
1: Chat to you tomorrow.
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7: Good evening with the Highland Radio News at 5:30. I'm Ryan Brawley. A look at the headlines this evening. The Dáil has been told the rental situation in Donegal is beyond desperate. The average rent increase recorded in Donegal was 6% through the first quarter of this year. The wife of former DUP leader Geoffrey Donaldson has been ruled unfit to stand trial, and a 54-year-old man who was extradited from the Republic of Ireland has been remanded in custody today at Derry Magistrates Court. All these stories in full and more coming up, and we'll have a full update of all the sport with Mark Gallagher at around 5:45. But first, the Dáil has been told the rental situation in Donegal is beyond desperate, with a lack of available properties to rent now threatening to further delay the defective concrete redress scheme. Speaking on a Sinn Féin motion on evictions and rent hikes, Deputy Charles Ward said at the moment there are 35 rental properties available in Donegal. He said the reality now is if 100 households were to get the chance to progress on the scheme today, many wouldn't be able to do so.
8: The situation in Donegal has gotten beyond desperate. We already have a defective concrete crisis in Donegal where we're trying to get tens of thousands of people to rebuild their homes. Today, there's 35 rental properties in Donegal for rent, on average 1,600 euros. So if we get 100 people going tomorrow, their families moving forward in the defective concrete crisis, where are they going to rent? On top of what's coming ahead, there's nowhere. The scheme goes to a halt. Homelessness becomes normalised, and that's what's happened. We're facing homelessness on an unprecedented scale, and it has to be addressed as an emergency. It has to be looked at as an emergency, and we need to stop playing political games with it. My constituents in Donegal are facing this every single day. When you are looking at filling a scheme in and going forward with your family, 100 or 200 people go forward. Where are they going to go? There's nowhere for them to rent. There's nowhere for them to go. So they have to stay in their houses that are crumbling. And we've been saying this time and time again, and it has to be listened to. You need to put emergency legislation in place. Minister, it's clear that you need to introduce this, because if you don't introduce it now, you're going to be introducing it within the next year or two anyway. Take control of the situation. You're the government, you're in charge. We need you to stand up and be counted.
7: A new report has directly linked the government's controversial rental reforms with a sharp increase in rents. Daft.ie research has found the average market rent in the first quarter of 2026 was 18% higher year-on-year in Galway, 13% higher in Cork, 10% higher in Limerick, and 6.9% higher in Dublin. The report recorded the sharpest quarterly rent increases on record ahead of the introduction of reforms on March the 1st. Housing Minister James Brown is defending the policy.
0: Look, it's a very real challenging situation for people in that rental situation. I feel very much for people who are getting notice to quit. But we know that if we didn't make changes, this was just slowly going to get worse and worse and worse. What we have now is made those changes to drive that supply so we can get those apartments built in Dublin, get those houses built not only in Dublin and right across the country as well.
7: The report found the average rent increases recorded in Donegal were 6% during the first quarter. Jane McNamara has more.
1: The report found that the average monthly rent of a two-bed apartment across the first quarter of this year in Donegal was €1,102, the third lowest in the country behind Leitrim at €1,093 and Monaghan at €1,076. The average monthly rent of a double room in a house was €503, the second lowest in the country behind Leitrim at €462. The report also shows the average market rent of a five-bed house increased by 13.6% year-on-year to €1,709 per month. Similar growth was recorded in the average price of a one-bedroom apartment, which rose by 10% to €1,058 per month. A double room for rent in a house saw double-digit growth year-on-year, increasing by 12.8% to €648.
7: The wife of former DUP leader Geoffrey Donaldson has been ruled unfit to stand trial in a historical sexual offences case in which her husband's a defendant. 60-year-old Eleanor Donaldson's accused of aiding and abetting. She's now expected to face a trial of the facts and cannot be criminally convicted. The trial's due to start next Tuesday. Both deny the charges. A 54-year-old man who was extradited from the Republic of Ireland has been remanded in custody today at Derry Magistrates Court, charged with 17 counts of child cruelty. The man, who cannot be named due to the nature of the charges, appeared in court to face 17 counts of child cruelty on dates between May 25, 1997 and September 1, 2007. Tom Douglas has this report.
9: The court heard that in addition to 17 magistrates' court charges, there was one Crown Court matter, a charge of blackmail. Defence Counsel Aoife McCauley said there would be no application for bail as the man had been extradited following his serving a sentence in the Republic. The Crown Court matter was adjourned until June 17th to be dealt with in that venue. Ms McCauley said she did not believe the defendant had ever been remanded in this jurisdiction on these matters. Her prosecutor told the court that papers in the 17 counts of child cruelty were ready and a preliminary inquiry could be held on the next occasion. The case was adjourned until June 3rd for a preliminary inquiry to be held.
7: A Waterford man has become the youngest Irish person ever to climb Mount Everest. 22-year-old Adam Sweeney from Dunmore East reached the summit in the early hours of this morning. He was joined by former Mayo footballer Padraig O'Hora and Aidan McGowan and their Sherpas Pemba, Milan and Sona. Adam Sweeney's mother, Karen, says her son's dedication has been huge over the past 2 years.
10: He's had to give up an awful lot, you know. He hasn't been going out with his friends, doing anything, the kind of normal stuff that a 21, 22-year-old would be doing, because he just knew that he had to get his body into the right place to, you know, to be able to get up the mountain. He made this pledge to himself 2 years ago, he said, you know, and it's a very brave thing to do, you know, to put it out there saying, I'm going to be the youngest person to stand on Mount Everest. And then to actually, it was just relief when we heard, we were just sitting by the phone and we had candle lighting, as I think nearly everybody in Dunmore East did, just to get that call from, it was Jason Black, who's the expedition leader. You know, the people here in the village have been just so supportive. Oh my God, you can't walk down the village and somebody's asking you about like seracs and ice falls, and we're all experts on Everest in the village here now, you know.
7: The mission was coordinated by Letterkenny mountaineer Jason Black, who stayed at Camp 4 after an ankle injury prevented him from striking out for the summit. Earlier today from Camp 4, Jason Black posted a video of himself getting the news from one of the Sherpas that his team had reached the top.
11: Your team member have summited, including Sherpa, and now they are on the way back to Camp 4.
12: Delighted. Pass the congratulations on to the team. Thank you so much. Brilliant news.
11: Congratulations for Black Mountain team, Irish people, okay?
12: Guys, we did it. Team Ireland are on the summit of Mount Everest. History has been made on the slopes of Mount Everest. After 47 days, Hayne McGowan, Adam Sweeney, Pori Hara, Milan, Pemba, and Narang Tangi, Sherpa, have stood on the summit of Mount Everest. After 20 years, an Irish team is back on the summit of Mount Everest. And Adam Sweeney is the youngest person ever to stand on the summit of Mount Everest. Absolutely unbelievable. This success absolutely is for the families, it's for the climbers, it's for the incredible Sherpas, it's for everybody that's followed along on this trip and got behind everybody in this journey. And it's an example that if you dream big, believe in yourself, and never be afraid to chase what's in your heart.
7: The chair of the Policing and Community Safety Partnership in Derry City and Strabane has criticised vandals who damaged road safety equipment in Derry. Speed indicator devices show a driver's speed in real time, in red or green, depending on their speed compared to the limit. The devices are installed in specific locations requested by local residents, such as on streets with heavy traffic or areas near schools, to promote safer driving. Currently, the partnership is not permitted to buy new devices, meaning repairs have to be carried out, which takes time. Chair Alderman Keith Kerrigan says now the community will have to wait for one in their area.
13: And line with our protocol and what we can and cannot do, and in relation to the PCSP, we cannot physically go and purchase another machine. We currently don't have the legislation and are not able to carry that out. So it will not have a specific financial implication in regards to affecting other aspects of the work of the PCSP, but it will have a resource implication, because now we are down a SID, so we're down another device. So that list which we have from individuals, councillors and members of the public requesting this SID to be placed in their area, people are going to have to wait longer for these items to come out, because now we're down an additional machine. So, you know, we usually place them in an area that could be there for a fortnight, could be 3 weeks, you know, facing one direction and facing another direction for a period of time. But so it's just added on that waiting list, because people do take notice of the machines. They do notice it, and it does have an impact on them, that they realise what speed they're doing, because people may think they're driving past the school, they may think I'm on the speed limit, and they could very easily be sitting at, say, 35 mile an hour, whenever that speed limit in that area might be 30, it may well be 20. You know, so it does make people sit up and think. So the fact now that this resource has been damaged and is now out of action, now we're in that situation that those people that have put in these requests for these SIDs to be placed in the area, they just have to wait longer, and it does have a potential impact on road safety.
7: A Donegal TD has told the Dáil it's inconceivable that changes could be made to the triple lock, which guarantees Irish neutrality. Deputy Padraig McLaughlin told a debate on the issue this morning that the Irish people cherish their neutrality, and solemn promises were made at the time of the Nice and Lisbon Treaty reruns that it would be protected. He says if the government believes scrapping the triple lock is the right way to go, it should be put to the people in a referendum.
14: Sometimes when I'm in this chamber, I find it astonishing what I listen to from government, when you consider the busts and statues that are gathered here around us, the 1916 leaders, and I think of the famous banner, "We serve neither king nor kaiser, but Ireland." That's a really proud declaration, and it's burned into the hearts of the Irish people, because we were colonised for long enough, and we fought empire for long enough. It's a proud stand that we have taken, and it has given us real credibility to engage in the international stage in peacekeeping, the defence of human rights, and the resolution of conflicts. That has been our proud position for so many years. And I find it disgusting, frankly, when I think of the Nice campaigns and the Lisbon campaigns, where at the first ask, the Irish people rejected those propositions, and they were put back to the Irish people with clear, solemn promises around our neutrality and around the triple lock. Solemn promises. Fianna Fáil and Fine Gael, gave those promises to the Irish people. Now they want to break them. This will not stand. If you believe you are right in removing the triple lock, it has to be put to the Irish people. It has to be put to them, because they were given that promise when they voted for Nice and Lisbon at the second ask, because they were given those promises.
7: It is 18 minutes to 6 on Highland Radio. All the sport with Mark after these.
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9: Thanks, Ryan. Good evening. We'll start with soccer. The format for the inaugural FAI National League season has been confirmed, with the league set to kick off in late August. Bonagie United and Coghill Celtic will be in Group 1 alongside Home Farm, Lucan United and Mareview United, while Letterkenny Rovers will play in Group 2 with Mayo FC, Salthill Devon, St Francis and TU Dublin. This year's truncated season will see the three groups of five play home and away matches, with the three group winners advancing to the National League semi-finals and the fourth spot reserved for the best placed group runner-up. Aston Villa hope to lift their first major trophy in 30 years when they take on Freiburg in tonight's Europa League final. The club's last piece of meaningful silverware was the 1996 League Cup. Villa's Tyrone Mings says winning this evening would be a fitting tribute for captain John McGinn.
22: The stature within the club that he had when he arrived, which he'll admit himself wasn't very much, and the inferiority complex he's feeling when turning up in English football and thinking, do I belong here? There'd be nobody more supportive if he stood there with the armband on and lifting a trophy, because I think he deserves everything that he gets.
3: A game in Istanbul will kick off at 8 o'clock Irish time this evening. Southampton say their punishment bears no proportion to the offence as they appeal the decision that they will be kicked out of the Championship playoff final. Chief Executive Phil Parsons has apologised after the club admitted to spying on the training sessions of rival clubs. The Saints are currently appealing against the sanction, which also includes a 4-point deduction for next season, and fans at St Mary's today are split on whether they've been treated unfairly or not.
4: I think the punishment's harsh, really do.
17: We should be there, won't we, you know? Pay us a fine, deduct us points, we go up and we'll see what happens, you know?
23: It doesn't matter if it's the first round of the FA Cup or the playoff final. You've broken the same rules, you've done something wrong, you deserve to be punished.
3: Well, former player Charlie Austin says the club do deserve the tough sanction.
24: Southampton have brought this on themselves. They've actually brought a bad light on English football, shall we say, in the regardless. And if we're going to be honest and say, does the punishment fit the crime? I'm going to say yes.
3: The Donegal Junior League has paid tribute to former chairperson John Joe McCafferty following his passing this afternoon. In a statement on social media, the league paid tribute, saying John Joe was a towering figure in Donegal soccer for decades and gave extraordinary service to the league and to football throughout the county. As chairperson, he was unwavering in his commitment to the league, never missing a meeting and always encouraging others to play their part in the running of the game he loved. In golf, Beth Coulter has been named on the Great Britain and Ireland team for next month's Curtis Cup in Los Angeles. Coulter was part of the 2024 winning team during the last tournament in England 2 years ago. She is the only Irish player named on this year's team, though Elm Park golfer Emma Fleming is second reserve. In rugby, Clark Dermody is the latest addition to Ulster's backroom staff. The former All Black joins from Super Rugby side Highlanders and will replace Jimmy Duffy as their forwards coach. And finally, Munster have announced that Max Klein has been promoted to their senior squad. The flanker is the latest academy player to make the jump, with Sean Dogbo, Ben O'Connor and Ronan Fox all caught up earlier this year. That's all from the Sports Desk for today. We're back with more tomorrow morning during the 8 o'clock news. Ryan.
7: Thank you very much, Mark. Average payouts for pothole damage in Donegal last year were the second highest in the country, according to new research published today. The report suggests Donegal had the state's lowest number of reported potholes in 2025. Donna Marie Doherty has been looking at the figures.
25: A pothole index from insurance company itsforwomen.ie shows with a figure of €267, Donegal's average payout for successful vehicle damage claims is second only to Wicklow's average of €271. The national average was €157. The survey also shows Donegal had a 100% repair rate for reported potholes in 2025. According to the data, which was compiled from a survey of Irish motorists and nationwide FOI data, Donegal had the lowest number of reported potholes in the country at 76, with 27 damage claims submitted.
7: Two Donegal projects have been included in a €1.18 million package of health and wellbeing projects geared towards farmers. 46 projects are included in the programme announced today by Agriculture Minister Martin Hayden, who says he wants to drive improvements in key safety risks on farms and promoting farmer health and wellbeing. The Donegal projects are a farm fitness programme being run by the Inishowen Development Partnership and a farm safety programme being coordinated by Forbarts na Rossan. €770,000 is to be spent on six Donegal marine infrastructure projects under the 2026 Local Authority Infrastructure Scheme. The government will provide €577,500, which is 75% of the total cost, with Donegal County Council contributing €192,500. Works must be complete by October 31st this year. Donegal TD Pat the Cope Gallagher says the six projects span the county.
26: 770,000 of an investment, 577 coming from the department, but I must also recognise the contribution of Donegal County Council, 192,000, because without this matching funds, the other funding would be available. Burtonport, of course, and my own home area, they will spend 100,000 on the development of a steel-framed maintenance shed. It's not actually works to the harbour, but it's to have a store there where a lot of the workers with Donegal County Council work out from. And of course, the others in the vicinity of St John's Point, both Casson Sound and Ballysaggard appear where works will be done as well. In addition to the pontoons at Ballyshannon, Donegal Bay, very important, the aids to navigation, which are important, and of course Greencastle Harbour, they're repairing the piles there that have been damaged and are deteriorating.
27: Now, Donegal County Council has until the 31st of October to complete these works. It's a tightening of schedule. Do you believe the council is equipped and ready to meet that schedule?
26: Yeah, well, the council have a very good team within the council in the marine section doing works right across the county, and I do believe that they will have them completed by that. But as always, that is the expected date. But if there were unforeseen circumstances, I'm quite sure that they could extend that.
7: Deputy Gallagher has also welcomed the allocation of more than €100,000 in funding for heritage projects across Donegal. The biggest grant of €25,000 has been awarded to Clonlea Parish Church in Lifford to carry out repair works. Other projects to receive funding include the Inishowen and Traditional Music Project, the Inver Heritage Group and the Brian Friel Trust. The successful groups will also host public events as part of National Heritage Week, which runs from the 15th of August to the 23rd. The RTE boss says there could be people working in the broadcaster who earn more than him. The Oireachtas Media Committee has heard some presenters are working for independent production companies and are paid separately to their direct work. Kevin Backhurst also admits Oliver Callan would make the list of top 10 earners if income streams from RTE through to other companies were included. Answering questions from Fine Gael TD Micheál Carraghy, Mr. Backhurst says their examining of figures like this can be published going forward.
0: That was a question that the minister raised with us yesterday, and we said we'd go and look at that. It's not industry practice anywhere in Europe, including with the BBC, but we said we'd look at it to see if there's anything.
1: Well, I think going forward it has to be practice.
0: We said we'd go
1: and anyone that is an independent company, any earnings they earn should be put there. And if they're taking a wage out of that company.
0: Yeah, we said we'd go and look at it, but we need to get advice about it,
7: And the weather variable cloud amounts and bright sunny spells this evening. Cloud will thicken from the southwest after nightfall, all in light to moderate southwesterly winds becoming southerly this evening. Mostly cloudy with outbreaks of rain and drizzle spreading from the southwest overnight. The rain and drizzle will become lighter and patchier towards the morning. There will be some mist, hill and coastal fog around too. Lowest temperatures of 11 to 13 degrees and light to moderate southerly breezes. Mostly cloudy with patchy rain, drizzle and mist tomorrow. Further patchy rain and drizzle will spread from the south during the afternoon and evening. However, there will be some limited bright or hazy sunny spells at times too. Highest temperatures tomorrow 14 to 18 degrees and light to moderate southerly breezes. A look back at today's main stories. The Dáil has been told the rental situation in Donegal is beyond desperate, with a lack of available properties to rent now threatening to further delay the defective concrete redress scheme. Speaking on a Sinn Féin motion on evictions and rent hikes, Deputy Charles Ward said at the moment there are 35 rental properties available in Donegal. He said the reality now is that if 100 households were to get the chance to progress on the scheme today, many wouldn't be able to do so. A new report has directly linked the government's controversial rental reforms with sharp increases in rents. DAF.ie research has found the average market rent in the first quarter of 2026 was 18% higher year-on-year in Galway, 13% higher in Cork, 10% higher in Limerick and 6.9% in Dublin. The report also found that the average rent increases recorded in Donegal were 6% during the first quarter. The report recorded the sharpest quarterly increase in rents on record ahead of the introduction of the reforms on March the 1st, but Housing Minister James Brown is defending the policy. The wife of former DUP leader Geoffrey Donaldson has been ruled unfit to stand trial in an historic sexual offences case in which her husband's a defendant. 60-year-old Eleanor Donaldson's accused of aiding and abetting. She's now expected to face a trial of the facts and cannot be criminally convicted. The trial is due to start next Tuesday. Both deny the charges. And a 54-year-old man who was extradited from the Republic of Ireland has been remanded in custody today at Derry Magistrates Court, charged with 17 counts of child cruelty. The man, who cannot be named due to the nature of the charges, appeared in court to face 17 counts of child cruelty on dates between May 25, 1997 and September 1, 2007. The court heard that in addition to 17 magistrate court charges, there was one Crown Court matter, a charge of blackmail. Defence Counsel Aoife McCauley said there would be no application for bail as the man had been extradited following his serving a sentence in the Republic. The Crown Court matter was adjourned until June 17th to be dealt with in that venue, and the magistrate's court case was adjourned until June the 3rd for a preliminary inquiry to be held. That's all for the newsroom for now. Back with news again at 7 o'clock.
25: The obituary notices this Wednesday evening, May 20th. The death has taken place of John Joe McCafferty, Glasher Hu Guidor. His remains are reposing at his home in Glasher Hu with a wake today. Rosary at both nights at 9 o'clock. House is in private at any time during the wake. A shuttle bus service will operate from Park Joe, Glenape Car Park, to the wake house. Funeral from there on Friday for 11 o'clock Requiem Mass in Christ the King Church, Cortahorque, with burial afterwards in the adjacent cemetery. Mass can be viewed live on mcn.live. The death has occurred of Mary Gallagher, Niamh McMenamin, Letter McKenny, Stranorler, reposing at her late residence this evening from 6 o'clock until 9 o'clock and again tomorrow from 12 noon until 9 p.m. Funeral from there on Friday morning for Requiem Mass in the Church of Mary Immaculate Stranorler at 11 o'clock and followed by interment in Drumbo Cemetery. The Requiem Mass can be viewed live on churchservices.tv. Family time please on the morning of the funeral. Family flowers only please. Donations in lieu if desired to Letterkenny University Hospital or St Joseph's Community Hospital Patients Comfort Fund Stranorler. A one-way system will be in operation by entering a Kelly's Bottling Store and exiting by Dunwiley. The death has occurred of Michael McLaughlin at Gráinne Carrick, Carndonagh. Michael's remains will repose at his home today. Rosary nightly at 9 o'clock followed by family time until 12 noon. Funeral from his home on Friday morning at 20 past 10. For 11 o'clock, Requiem Mass in the Sacred Heart Church, Carndonagh, followed by burial in the adjoining cemetery. Requiem Mass can be viewed live on carndonaghparish.com. Family flowers only. Donations in lieu, if desired, to the Patients' Comfort Fund, Carndonagh Community Hospital, care of any family member or Eamon McLaughlin Funeral Director. The family home is private, please, on the morning of the funeral. The death has occurred of Marion Turish, Ní Burke, Toburg Carrigans. Marion will repose at her late residence until 10 o'clock this evening and again tomorrow from 11 a.m. to 10 p.m. Funeral from her late residence on Friday morning at 20 past 10, travelling to All Saints Church, Newton Cunningham for 11 o'clock Requiem Mass, followed by burial in the adjoining cemetery. Mass can be viewed live on newtoncalais.ie. Family flowers only, please. Donations in lieu, if desired, to the Alzheimer's Association at Donegal Branch, care of any family member or Kelly's Funeral Directors, Oakfield Rafoe. The death has occurred of Brigini Whelan Graz, Austria, formerly of Downings and Galway. A private funeral service and cremation will take place in Graz. The death has taken place of Katrina Sweeney, Corrie, Portsalland, Fannad. Katrina's remains will repose at her late residence today until after the rosary at 9 o'clock. House private, please, on the morning of the funeral. Requiem Mass will be held at St. Columba's Church, Bassmount, at 11 o'clock tomorrow morning, followed by burial in the adjoining graveyard. Family flowers only, please. Donations, if desired, to the Donegal Hospice, care of any family member. For family information and more details regarding wakes and funerals, please go to highlandradio.com.
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4: Thank you, thank you, thank you. Far too kind.

Encore, Jay-Z and Linkin Park kicking us off on the Power Hour. I enjoyed that wee song. I hope you did too. He kicks us off on the show. On this Wednesday, it's definitely warming up this Wednesday. Yes, you can feel it a little earlier today, definitely. The temperatures are creeping up. Yes, great to see it. Variable cloud amounts, bright or sunny spells this evening. For tonight, mostly cloudy. Outbreaks of rain and drizzle spreading from the southwest. Temperatures, yeah, it's quite mild overnight. 11 to 13 degrees overnight. And for tomorrow, mostly cloudy, patchy rain and drizzle in the morning. Further patchy rain and drizzle will spread from the south during the afternoon and evening. However, there will be some bright or hazy sunny spells at times too. Okay, so temperatures are creeping up as well tomorrow. 14 to 18 degrees.

go. That is No Mercy. It is Ivan with you on the Power Hour. We're here till 7 on this Wednesday evening. Hope the form is good. Lots of great music. Our anthems like that last one. We'll always play some brand new tracks on the show as well. And any suggestions? We'd love to hear from you. 08660. Where do you go? 25,000. Give you that number once again. 08660 25,000. WhatsApp, text, or maybe even voice note on that number. Now, Jay-Z is back. He's back already here, this time teaming up with Rihanna. On this day, it was back in 2007 when Rihanna, with Jay-Z, started a 10-week run at number one on the single chart with Umbrella. Do you remember that? It's almost... Oh, that sounds a bit mad. It's almost 20 years old now next year, this song. Went to number one, stayed there for 10 weeks, and it was the longest run at the time since Wet Wet Wet's 1994 hit Love Is All Around. Yes, Rihanna and Jay-Z won a Grammy as well for Best Rap and Song Collaboration for the track. I always remember as well, I seen Rihanna play. It was around that time, might have been 2008, she played in Belfast. And what a show she put on that night. And of course, this was the highlight. Everybody had their umbrellas. It was all part of it. And it was amazing. Now, Rihanna, of course, this is taking us back in time, rolling back the years to 2007. Wow.

0: Here we go, Rihanna with Jay-Z. Back in 2007, so it went to number one, stayed there for 10 weeks. Yeah, what a track. Big floor filler at the time as well. All right, I've been with you on the Power Hour. Great to have you on board. Hope you're going to stay with me. I'm here till 7 p.m. All right, some songs suggested already on the show, so thank you very, very much. We'll get to those. Can you play Olivia Rodrigo's new tune? Yeah, that's Drop Dead, isn't it? Yeah, I'm going to play that in a wee second. Ocean Lab Satellite, great track. We're going to play that also. I think, did we play it last night? Or maybe it was a night last week. But anyway, we're going to play it again because it's a great tune. So we'll certainly do that. And I was also asked to play this one. Free. Remember this one?
1: Yeah, better believe it.
0: Set of Driftwood, Freeloader.

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0: Olivia Rodrigo. What's the new one? As suggested, brilliant track too, Bravo. Big shout out to John Cole, Head Note Fishing. Shout out from David Rogers. Shout out to Donald as well. Heading out on the seas, so best of luck. All right, we'll get a track on for you guys very soon. Please stay tuned. Hi to Deborah Sweeney. Hi, Deborah, how are you? I hope you're keeping well. And you were looking for Ocean Lab with Satellite. That's a great track. So we'll certainly get that one on for you. And please keep the suggestions coming in. We'll go with this one next. And we'll play it for James Joseph in Malinhead. Was looking for this one.
1: Push me, and then just touch me, till I can get my satisfaction.

Satisfaction. Right, all the big, big anthems tonight. You better believe it. We talked about this last night on the show. Of course, Memories is coming up again this summer. It was massive last year. What a day we had last year. And it's happening again this year. Summer Sessions, Letterkenny Memories, the ultimate day party. Tickets are on sale at the moment. We want to head along. Great lineup as well this year. And we've Ultra Beat, Special D, Mark McCabe, of course, Maniac 2000. Flippin' Phil, Alice DJ, Cascada was amazing last year, and she is a sound and lovely lady. We had a good chat with her on the night. Added to the bill this year is Mickey Modell as well, of course, with Dancing in the Dark. That was a massive hit song Mickey Modell had with Jesse. And also this man has been added to the bill as well. We're talking about Bass Hunter, say Memories at Summer Sessions, Letterkenny. It's taking place on Sunday, the 16th of August. It's a full day event, and doors can open early as well, 3 o'clock. There was a massive crowd. There was about 4,500, I think, at one point last year. So it was a great day. And if you want to get your hands on the tickets, then go to www.summer/sessions.ie. Now, let's go with the man himself, Bass Hunter. Now.

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Tame Impala. They were in Dublin recently. They were playing in the Three Arena. And yeah, that's a big, big hit, of course. Absolutely huge at the moment. We've all seen the TikTok videos as well. All the celebs doing the little dance and all that kind of thing. It's a great tune, though, isn't it? A wee summer vibe. Dracula featuring Jenny. And it brings us up to 6:43, to be precise. Colin Furniture, by the way, is on the way just after 7 with the Brulia Boolia, so stay tuned on that. I'm going to try and squeeze in a few more of the tunes that you have been looking for, and let's do a birthday shout or two here. As we say, happy birthday to Colleen Quigley, Isabel Rogers, Teresa Cairns, Noreen McKeever, Lorna McGee, Jennifer McElroy, Graham Quinn, Ewan Doherty as well. Happy wedding anniversary to Niall and Lorraine Gilday. And I think that is all of them. Yes, I came in from John Wallace. John was looking for this one. Yeah, do you remember this? Yeah. Freeloaders and The Real Thing. I got so much love to give.

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7: Okay, we have variable cloud amounts and brighter sunny spells this evening. For tonight, mostly cloudy without breaks of rain and drizzle spreading from the southwest overnight. The rain and drizzle will become lighter and patchier towards morning. There'll be some mist and hill and coastal fog around too. Lowest temperatures quite mild overnight, 11 to 13 degrees. And tomorrow, Thursday, mostly cloudy, patchy rain, drizzle and mist tomorrow. Further patchy rain and drizzle will spread from the south during the afternoon and evening. However, there will be some bright or hazy sunny spells at times too. And temperatures tomorrow, 14 to 18 degrees.

There you go. We got that in there just at the very end. J.O., my apologies. We didn't get to play your song, Walk on Water by Milk Inc. We're just a little bit tight on time tonight, but we'll play it tomorrow. Like, just give us a wee reminder maybe tomorrow evening. We'll certainly get that on for you. No problem at all. But we got to say goodnight. We say thank you so much for listening and let you know that Colm Ferriter is on the way just after the 7 o'clock news. For myself, Ivan, thanks for listening to The Power Hour. Enjoy the rest of your Wednesday evening. And I'm going to finish out with the song that was the first song requested, actually, tonight. Let's finish with it from the Chemical Brothers.

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1: 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It's game number 21. The numbers are 60, 89, 44, 62, 64, 18, 47, 76, 45, and finally 78. 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
6: Good evening with the Highland Radio News at 7 o'clock. I'm Ryan Brawley. Donegal Deputy Padraig McLaughlin says it is inconceivable that changes would be made to the triple lock mechanism which underpins Irish neutrality. Addressing the Dáil today, Deputy McLaughlin said the Irish people value and cherish neutrality. He also pointed to assurances given during the Nice and Lisbon Treaty referendums that neutrality would be protected. The Sinn Féin deputy added that if the government believes removing the triple lock is the right course of action, the issue should be put to the people in a vote.
7: I find it disgusting, frankly, when I think of the Nice campaigns and the Lisbon campaigns, where at the first ask, the Irish people rejected those propositions and they were put back to the Irish people with clear, solemn promises around our neutrality and around the triple lock. Solemn promises. Fianna Fáil and Fine Gael gave those promises to the Irish people. Now they want to break them. This will not stand. If you believe you are right in removing the triple lock, it has to be put to the Irish people.
6: The chair of the Policing and Community Safety Partnership in Derry City and Strabane has condemned vandals who damaged road safety equipment in the city. Speed indicator devices display driver speeds in real time, showing red or green depending on whether motorists are above or within the speed limit. The devices are installed at locations identified by local residents, including busy roads and areas close to schools, with the aim of encouraging safer driving. However, the partnership is currently unable to purchase replacement devices, meaning damaged units must be repaired, a process that can take time. Chair of the PCSP, Alderman Keith Kerrigan, says communities will now face delays in getting devices installed in their areas.
8: That list which we have from individuals, councillors and members of the public requesting this said to be placed in their area, people are going to have to wait longer for these items to come out because now we're down an additional machine. So, you know, we usually place them in an area that could be there for a fortnight, could be 3 weeks, you know, facing one direction and facing another direction for a period of time. But so it's just added on that waiting list because people do take notice of the machines. They do notice it and it does have an impact on them that they realise what speed they're doing.
6: A 54-year-old man extradited from the Republic of Ireland has appeared before Derry Magistrates Court today, charged with 17 counts of child cruelty. The man, who cannot be identified due to the nature of the case, was remanded in custody during today's hearing. The

0: cruelty were ready and a preliminary inquiry could be held on the next occasion. The case was adjourned until June 3rd for a preliminary inquiry to be held.
1: The wife of former DUP leader Geoffrey Donaldson has been ruled unfit to stand trial in a historical sexual offences case in which her husband is also a defendant. 60-year-old Eleanor Donaldson is accused of aiding and abetting. A court has now determined that she is unfit to plead, meaning she cannot be criminally convicted. Instead, she is expected to face a trial of the facts. The case is due to begin next Tuesday. Both Eleanor and Geoffrey Donaldson deny all charges. The Minister for Foreign Affairs says she's appalled and shocked at a video showing flotilla detainees being taunted in Israel. The country's National Security Minister posted the footage as he walked among the bound and kneeling detainees in the port of Ashdod. Prime Minister Benjamin Netanyahu claims the actions of Ben-Gvir is not in line with his country's values and norms. 14 Irish citizens are among those detained. Minister Helen McEntee says they need to be treated with respect and dignity.
2: Look, we've seen from the video and I am pretty sure that obviously the woman that we see in the video is an Irish citizen that has been forcibly thrown to the ground, and that in itself is extremely concerning. I have engaged immediately with the authorities and demanded that our citizens are treated humanely, that they are treated with respect, but that we have access to them immediately.
1: And the weather mostly cloudy with outbreaks of rain and drizzle spreading from the southwest overnight. The rain and drizzle will become lighter and patchier towards morning. There'll be some mist, hill and coastal fog around too. Lowest temperatures of 11 to 13 degrees and light to moderate southerly breezes. Mostly cloudy with patchy rain, drizzle and mist tomorrow, with further patchy rain and drizzle will spread from the south during the afternoon and evening. However, there will be some limited bright or hazy sunny spells at times too. Highest temperatures tomorrow of 14 to 18 degrees and light to moderate southerly breezes. That's all for the newsroom for today. We'll be back at 7 o'clock tomorrow morning with all the latest local, national and international news. But for now, from all in the news team, have a very good evening.
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0: 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I'm a hunter to the north, Toskara Kyotri, Askol Nasunta, Elistrin, Agusid Elig Ballyhit and Shots, the studio lumps, Thomas Kun Faste Kyol, a car or foil, Divisha and North. It's Fajal of Tuna Lestagus, Major Hevid. Fast the biogus gentlemen pod crelu and ye and Clark. And Machodjurta to Brianna to Ava to Oliver to Emmett Annie Sophia Laura Mary Deborah Ava August Millie Elig Studio and Shaw and Art August Tommy's Contoshirt La Pizza Kyol Bio and Shaw August Chair Wallaru Nurita Ahan and Yure. Which are very grey?
1: Tommy
0: Rogu Mary.

My chef, Ita Ainta White or Fad, Erla Shorty and Sean Brianna, Ertan Edgel, August Oliver, Erie Guitar, Erla Shia Biela, Robert and Sean Nero, August Nakyotri, Yeligulier Foster, Sar, White or Fad, August Tasha, Hanukkah, the Rehan Valley, O Elistran, the North, Corson, Bell, Dara, Sugunya, and Sean Letchikennan, Igbaran Tleva. August Sarah White has pointed to Mahaku. Boylum to plug by got horse the Clare Televisia to touch her tomorrow. No Yenna Majarma, Dobbage, River Jerome Clare. Augustin, Tanya Matur Clare, no Brew. August Inchin says scale for Padago Doherty, Rashin, Nick Rury, Casey Rock, August Fallen, Nick Fuajin, August Tashi Deligulier at horse for Cursey Sports. It's a couple of Fakalaku, Stashin, RTG Cahar, August Bishop, a torch for Seal, a Seher Saku, Marini, Olga, a torch for Cursey Sports and Seal Saku, Kossel Gubishan, Inta, similar fad. Mila Boy Hissel, Linda, as Changwan, a Yanulumsa, Fween Clarshin, August Tashtan, and Clarshin, the Conway Krilta, and Yafarch, Kate Kion on Amara, and Kate Lasfi, August Adarni Kion, Erin Arthur Lasfi, then be Balton your Foster. Tan Fockle, Bio, Fui Lanchol, and Sean Letcher-Kennan Foster, Ignidor Letcher-Kennan. August Rin Ashley, Nicky, Hugshi Fween, Felishin, Stabemer Cursey, Lettera, August and Fockle Screefa, August the Shinner Robber and Letcher-Kennan, August Bejigo Tournament's Clues, and the Hester to the Hashley, and reached River Hock the Clog and Shaw, Rulia Bulia. August the Clare, Nafela, Yaka, Mago, Kemsia, Maravian, Aham Lian. August Comile Shin, Tafela, Coulter, August Kjol, Oberhees, and Yahan Shanada, August the Kud War, Cardlana, August Rangana, August Session, T. or Robert and Shin, August Kudston, the Kjoltery, as Mole of Re, as Condi Hun and Alagus, and your Hushkers, a torch, a Kurdakud Talin, August Skillina, or Foylan Shin. August Gilmage Ahan Ra Loch Nafela August Vima Jangmal of Arena Chartin Achtan and Tanela Freelanchol August Robert Freelacher August a piece of crack here since then you be at a heart of the counter Shin Bulligis Jagus for Hanya Kodstana na Cardlan a Shin Gaholus Erlina Fosta Fina Hamakti Shinna. Alrighty. Well, my great for Hanya piece of big coal Ella Fango Vakamich Brianna. Cahina Dini, the glor a chlostal, Bejigo Glacomage, the Phil Arun, was in Caracolior. Now be Brianna Parchuk, the tournament, a couple of seconds, Ditchin Shin, there's no panic, to Shikar Erlish, a wine she is, Bejigo Waila Chasu Sus, Waila Chasu. Aye, okay. Stand up, be Tempish Begogan Foster, take him. So, yes. Nah. Save your shin. Oh, excuse me, Inta Greyhead and Brianna been to General Dowsigela, August. Kjolar and Chanos, August, and Edgel Fast, August Kawaja and Slatter, Ahan Rodata, Buncha Mahogus, the Tamilton Lewis, Abbey and Cost Gorty too, but the Lord Image Fusha and Harabi. So, Brianna, are we lots of Lidahol, Fellaroon, the Kojama Hin, a Kjol doing you? Go to Mike.

0: Now, well, shouldn't the focus in the Cree, special to why her fad, August, a glor and angle, I take a guess of shaw. Shouldn't Brianna, Nick Lachlan, August Najinigi Jarmid, a kahach, a way to glor Seki, Erdus, and Shaw, Highland Radio, Rulia Bulia, could you hook the clock? Thomas Conskish, Jibig, a glacu, Lahai, Grind Big Oxygen, a oil, August Bimajarasht, and couple of bombager, Fanagi Lynn.
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0: And Tamanish na yaw. 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
1: Hello.
0: Ken Moonshur, to Emmett, a bullo, and the feed joya, a gaze, sar, why he called the. Kate, could you let, who's helping you with the, who's teaching you the
2: Paul
0: Harrigan, eh? Yeah, the main man. Good my good question. August, Kate, could you live? Teresa Kavanagh levels us. The truer and shot at Frostal or Rangan, Teresa Kavanagh, August to Teresa Sar, why or fad, Rod Seki, you could tell she gobberlish and DMEP towards Rangan or foil the Pasty or Fud Fad and Hundy. August Gia Jenna Gusar White, August just a level into Ardeki or Fad. August Brianna Vid Hussels of Comortus, a Giflanch, and August Jiri Lata Darnach, I went to my her Nigel, August Quadra, Lats Ershin. Didn't you be a little flack, Kyol, the Gajer Chart and Choi Heart? Didn't you be a little Nero? So, August Kay hid now Kyol to the other, didn't you be a little, so to Teresa Kavanagh, Ogunion, Paul Harrigan, Kay Alec, hid in the moon to the other. Is there so Donald a bit?
2: Chagam
0: Hall's the skull, Gashakin. Oh, being polished, he's the skull, and I called you Lahan, Kalkul Yor, Gurumila Moigov. Chuck him with your Ashton Shannon and Tomabug Fostus, Lormage for the Arscarabi. The water is wild, Jeff for the Iron Begus Barla. What's in Kalkul Yor? So, to Blatnage and Shaw, Kodji Lofa, August Mila Boy his Blatnage. Just ask Shaw Eliga Agru, take him to Matadug Agru. Session to Kyol, Roddy Mulleru, then Kenyon shot, Glackenshire, Coach War, Ober, because the Ober and the Gapel Genta, Egg Blatnage, Jugos, Egdonald, and the Pesh, and Tish Mahuri Foster, been to Chomich, Dini Hart, and the Hanach, Kahimich Taggarty, and Adifa Shin. 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

0: 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Got a meal of my govestna, the chactory at the illegal year, Hanukkah Jack, could gee Facebook. August Brianna, Jeffy did that chinish, August Garden Muller's lullaby, shin carcode yard. So her tussle that Jill she is a rich August. Yomajadarna Q Aaron, the Hod Brianna and Shaw Gus Glor Gallant Seki and Shaw are Rulia Bulya or Highland Radio. So there is a Ray and a show Major Mike Ray for the Hundreds August.
1: Lardy.
0: Shimajilly Ray. Okay, Brianna.

0: Aguascientos, Galanta, Erfan. Now, Tomage Conscusta, a couple of moments at a horse than the Puesti, August Tomage, a con our Naraja Euro, and Fakal Bioshin, and Ela, Letter Hugus Cultura at Habulcha Lennon, Charles Letcher 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Bio, Old Skull Nashunda, Elistrin, a young couple of moments of Fanny Gillen, Funyashin, Ejra Yalin, Ashlin Naki. Or Highland Radio. Bio an air, La Hashlin, August E. Genu, Onadiokta, La Hai, and Gentanuator, Agriokt, Changa, August Coulter, Taloni, and Sean Letcher Cannon, Lena LC, Ilmegro, Barbara, Charting Yus.
1: Oh, Norman,
0: this is
1: the
0: GM
1: artist.
0: I just saw it. Oh, to lure and heal. I'm going to go to the character of Vaek. I'm going to go to the character of Vaek. I'm going to go to the character of Vaek. I'm going to go to the character of Vaek. I'm going to go to the character of Vaek. I'm going to go to the character of Vaek. I'm going to go to the character of Vaek. I'm going to go to the character of Vaek. I'm going to go to the character of Vaek. I'm going to go to the
1: So Shin wanted to ask if we laher. So Tashia Bunny had Tarya Tashka ton find to Nask, Jin to Sha, good year on the Facebook, you went to Nask, click or Shin, August you to Sha, good year on Tarya Tashka, Tafihi Heshton, Tashi the League Bunny had a star that you're canon. So Tashi into Samuel to Nakeshna, Kara the Hila Gahan Wai.
0: Okay.
1: Higlet Ianu Tronona Egan, August Taurus Hartson Walla, August. Jenan to in Taurus Amshin the Keshin and the Reamra Hin to Array, Answering to in the Fragri, August current to Shan Codig in Jeru, August Higlet, bid current that to a chef on your Crankor, August Higlet Dusha, one chicken Jeru. So to Shin ask to feel at her, Higlet de Yano Am or B, click a layer and ask, Tia Shagajin on the Facebook, Chiefy to Billigi Hartfun Wilder Fastest, Nagrolati, August by Allis, Ruddy Castle Shaw, Allis would do that.
0: Yeah,
1: to code and Shin Faster, August just Jan Scan Air and Code, August Tori Shin who, Tori Shin who was Jah, with you and Tari Tash, August, you know, Walton to Dinner B, that Iana to Hain, La Cara, the Haila, the Grouper B. A piece of crack a ton.
0: A cash war for the Tarry Tashkin, let you can and not willing car the e hurt and chocolate a yanu.
1: No, Hakukincha, yeah.
0: The disgusting shield, Bajor. Gallant it.
1: Ah, Bajor, disgusting sure kincha, the shin and diet and track. We laugh her, yeah.
0: So Neil real if we lie on Higglas a Ballarby today.
1: Yeah, Ballarby, Amarby. Just other stogs there in the Misa.
0: Eat away.
1: Yeah, Tashka. So Ihawarok and Jehina Shaw and we a Grudland Kinniger. So Iha Shawl, the Vyogin by Diane Cannon, Augustmana Sunley, Yahalter Inta, Ushid Sanon, Higlet the Urlish He and the Hort Liat, Masmin Liat, August Ave Ran Fartus and the Macht.
0: In Kenniger Houster?
1: Kenniger, just over, yeah.
0: Catch it with Shannon.
1: Tishanakilish and Arena 7 and Shin Hastin was Jane to Jack, Chanting to your Yesh, Jab Alishin,
0: okay.
1: So actually into a ton, Atmosphere Galanton, into Ray Kushach, August with Virginia Lera Machtayon. And by Bia on Fast on Time Out. So, August, yeah, so Iha War Gyalta.
0: Eat a wire fan, yep.
1: Neil Costas are beyond.
0: Sir Nashka.
1: Sir Nashka.
0: Sir Nashka, Bia. Bia. Bia. Bia. August. Hello.
1: And Kjol.
0: A Kjol, August.
1: Aha, Sir Nashka. Wow. You hate to Clary, just chay on.
0: But I joke a lot, so Shannon.
1: Gyala Mehayana, Iha, Ina. And he had rod a basic tarry na gome tura aratura on, be to go to Umra air.
0: Oh, tag your
1: way, Zimbabwe, yeah. Dyson, Gaelic Gorge. You know, been she Corbe mer and rhythm, August there and Mahuhan, August and Dog, Dagan, Mahuhan, Freeze and Hyal, August Roddy Marshan, so we shouldn't need the wife, so she'd arrest the Shan Seer and Ashka, Shan Ola, Daye, Guji Lahni, Hain, Niels Galaunen, Fusa Triu, Jasahern, so Shan the Headrod, Adjacent by Sessionella, Ogin, Agobur Le Cray, so Spree Le Cray, Le Donna McCauley. So shin
2: TJ's Teddy's.
1: TJ's Teddy's. A cray and Tam Shaw and you Teddy's. Well, my Teddy's not going to reach
2: Teddy, you know, my has cray.
1: No, I jig.
2: If it's more than 3 years,
1: yeah. So vision into my faster. So to Donna going into my current, she carried on our dyer shul. So be crack more in the past, she profi ruddy, lishin cray. So a reach to shin see and ask you a kahi to claru, August Ponya Tara faster kai to claru, mar kaimish fussa veogan from the Hevraha. So tashi into first the claru che and on the Facebook mata my into a new lecture chief to chili wallace for do the hamak de ger in the lecture I can dice fossa now dollar on the Facebook August tellier allus for the hamak de charlie or shan click it there and ask into first the claru danium August shan to
2: all right
1: basically
2: they're linear lc bonkey linear lc bonkey shan and
1: see I guess I'll go over yogging in Janu Pintalea, then you'll be at a Samakus of Pintalea, but she'll go to Shula Rehale, by Solish Gear File, Augusta Cafe Gila, Gullavig Tarly Foster. So she'll tass the rang and leave you in their shoe logging, been dining there, been the rang and the heart, been dining your curtu jesh, be your bulu the healer, shack the healer, August, you know, crack of Yaku, August and Rudbug Clacto Reach there and Aaron Changa. So she'll come into Krahu Jesh. Stuff I should so cafe gila this on fish chance and dinner in the rang and then you'll be at the giri core gila gavayaku to fish on the tarly fossa lilin and la chile. So shouldn't they are rod you tarly and la chile so
2: shouldn't la chile on an early you can fuck up you you have
1: no hit them grow no vida ila no war you road and we I'm not the yogi not beijing not rod come or shaw so shouldn't shaw rod like more gular
2: so we never die
1: yeah. So August came a couple of rodella lua fasta so we la her earned your dean ta session bulu stag tarlu stelorlan so shen for honey dini reached the rang in the heart tagan dini la hila a ring the rang in it no then you're be ni kai to claru ni kai to eek just session a ton bulu stag cora giliga other nadini tai la her August the ill of war ershin
2: crajin eh yeah
1: so shen the gullaray gucci ger in the misa shot shen
2: never see her in ashkill
1: I'll see her in ashkill he's stelorlan yeah August and factus that's a good fanactus to clarify to hand and
2: that's
1: the Lord get the gale gahan la via the gale so the shinna gullaray
2: you know himself get the barla or
1: chanla I've been shinna five talk it's a five different look it's a
2: via the gal
1: via the gal no you can't do for gale gus shinna so he did like to carve a tree here then you clarify and that's a golden act of shin so tisha gullu nyart gunyart August he glad clarify the shinna amarvi August the reist and the fishin a gulsus couple of kinnaku a hanshatin fadudin the dini yata Clarie, just the Dinius Bragu. August, it's a honey learn all this for the Kaji tag Tarlu.
2: Eat a while, yeah. Are you almost the refreshed?
1: No,
2: Hannick, you're not my Afro and Yes, Sheila.
1: Hannick.
2: I eat a symbol, yeah. Talking shit's brag the Dini go can't you, yeah. August, Mishna Diva.
1: Yeah.
2: Yep.
1: August and Rodak and Virginia, there are Rohan two Jesh and the Dini, Glack and she did. August Glack and she listened to Jesh and August be disaster like a listen to Duflin.
2: Eat a Be the girl to shinner and see Linra Elsie, Tigla Claru and Shin, but to the goose, it's a couple of vocal and Latin among the will, Corrid Torisha Sprag, Big Ditch, you could say. Kicks the toin with a shinner yoler.
1: Because it's Rod Parson to a ton faster, K2 of AF and Spraggy, Actadini.
2: Yeah, Smeen of Vintamoy.
1: Yeah.
2: Smeen of Verdoy. The club broad, Jig Bernard Don Glianti, and Kevin Latchin. It's Costle Shin,
1: he's
2: Parson to Bidger.
1: Yeah. So Timmy Garth.
2: Because Tony Rangani, I think Robert Gofoyd of Dini Foyas to Bidger was to dredge to, now dredge him.
1: Yeah, don't sorry on this, but Bishop Rash Reese and Lower, Shin and Fago and the Roddy Tarlus to Lorland, and Sotty Marshall, and Dini Honyalogus.
2: Well, it's Fitcher Lynn Pizza, you know, from the Rangani, Jeremy Tarry, and there's Roddy Gatosh to Reese.
1: Well,
0: Dashin should grow. Roddy Gatosh, the key, as the Hodger to Ann Shackton Shoy Hart, because he told.
3: Gorge between Erla and Fakal Bioga, Olas Erlina, Ernaman Hoshilta, Erlahana, Linra Letchukanen, a good and Steve Linra LC Bonkai, Genu, Ober War, Harter Letchukanen, and Child Lish and Gillig, August Coulter, Sogunya, Akarkunkin, August Arbert, August Rangani, August Aralia Foster, Robert Murray Dortmajinshin, Ashin Aberkancha, Fahunya, Ridden Chart, or Ian Chart had a Biosa Studio, Lynn 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

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So, right out.

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Igoni, Ihikadinia, August Pincha, Goni, Kodulums of Foster, to my fear, we that you. As an cod you will go there, Tommy, Fridge, WT, a chara, but the my two. August Tommy's Biogo Foil or Facebook Foster. A Foist team woman's Ray for Hanya and a shirt. And a shirt and a shirt. And a shirt. Yeah, Branch, catch Walter.

Nah, well, Shin, just special to my shiv, ain't a jazz or fad or na hurly she. Bianna and Nigel, Eva and Nigel Foster, Oliver guitar, August Emmett, Erin Ejog, Donna, Erin Piano Foster, Marigoni and Shin Torch, Chunnock and Gallant, Dan, Grupicol, Skull, Nashunta, Elistrin, August, Lana Majorella, Shikol, Anish Darnoya, Glacomage, Lupisa Ella. And we'll show Roe Lueff on your Orosha the Vahawala, Shilam Sigawell. But you can make Kion the wine, Ella, Ogunya Utsa, Avriana, Vitu Kion, as I roved out, Kyol Foster. Was in Carcolor? Should in three piece of Tare, August, Mila Buihis live as Chartist, August, for good talent, Ogazama, August Funyuf, a runt linya, Tashav Inta Wire Fad, August, and Taki or Sigoni Nivo, Nivo Clare, or Behin Shog, and Gan Taki or Ogini at a Canada and a good jama, goes flyhole, go your le chartist jahogus, get his PC a yenif doing you and shaw a rulia bulia. August to my fear of rodel as the kyoltery, August the e kyoltery, illegal gulier a tag on the stahan shaw. August to tober and kyol into doin, the old Jarubilishan and talon at us near Hushkert, August heart are in shaw and that you canon. August my flesh are a Tony Goni, and Clare Shaw, Curry Lahar, August Shanso Horstadini, Lerihe, a Yeriv, and Shaw, Bio, Air, and Air. Brianna, to my Ray Blather Alinish, as I roved out.

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1: 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My guess, the game's a ahandra or to he is an fonche, condi and dun, egg a fla olu to chart in you, sir. He had howdy August Bait Hoskor of Lager, he laharinchen as run and all, Maravia Nori Foster, Darnoya. Our Scarabi, Tamajik Tarin, Shajer and Clarinish, the three Bomachan, Gulai, Fuaka, Oganya, Tamajan, group of Chol as Skull Nation to Elistrin, Creek, a Hur Lesh, Jerry Kur Lesh, Clarinshaw, the Oro 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So, create the Matus and Ishla, Orosha, the Vahawala, Kjolta, a group of Kjol, Skull Nation to Elistrin. Okay.

My Shiv! This Shin Midge Ray and her slackum is the piece of coal, a wine ella on the Fianna Augustura Lura Lay, Italian Matur Shaw. Bay Major Ashton Charton Chahogin, they tell you a coal, Agus Crack. Bay a Joe Kelly, a Servishi, a Lorlan, your Pobble, Hundigun and Alam, a Hodgerta, Agus Bay, Shed Horchwin, Ella, Colum Keller, a Piava Bulchalin, and a Shatusna Misa Chahogin, Agus. Be Taylor's Troubles, Linja Fast and Shaw Bios, the studio. When you tell you cool tradition to go to Mila Maigava sister to Stah, was the text Ni Galant to Kershavish to Hogan your Fast, because Fakamish Shavarish and Chart and Shogin, the Jerry Yalin, Slan August Bannock.

0: It's 8 o'clock. I'm Daniel Pitcher. Two teenage boys have appeared in court charged in connection with the assault of a man in Dublin on Sunday. The injured man in his 30s died in hospital earlier today, as Emily Keegan reports.
1: Dublin District Court this evening heard Alexander Coughlin died as a result of his injuries following the alleged assault on Mill Road in Blanchardstown on Sunday. Two 16-year-old boys appeared before the court today, each charged with one count of assault causing harm and one count of robbery. It's alleged a gold ring was stolen from Mr. Coughlin, along with AIB and Revolut bank cards. The court heard one of the boys identified himself throughout the course of the investigation from CCTV footage and admitted to punching and kicking the injured party. Garda Sergeant Emma Ryan told the court it was an unprovoked attack in which a man was on the ground and was attacked while the incident was recorded on a phone. Judge Tracy Kelly described the charges as serious and refused bail for both boys. They've been remanded in custody to Oberstown Detention Campus to appear in court again next week. Emily Keegan at the Criminal Courts of Justice in Dublin.
0: The Foreign Affairs Minister says she's appalled and shocked at a video showing flotilla detainees being taunted in Israel. The country's National Security Minister posted the footage as he walked among the bound and kneeling detainees in the port of Ashdod. The Prime Minister, Benjamin Netanyahu, claims the actions of Ben-Gvir is not in line with his country's values or norms. Doctors are terrified that burnout, exhaustion and unsafe staffing levels will lead them to making an extremely serious mistake. The Oireachtas Health Committee heard the findings of a survey of health workers earlier today. Fianna Fáil TD Dr. Martin Daly asked questions about digital health records. It drew a frustrated response from the Irish Medical Organisation's Dr. Matthew Sadlier.
2: We have a situation where we've highly trained doctors, nurses, allied health professionals, admin staff running around the hospital with paper records after receiving electronic referrals from GPs in the community. And we also know...
3: Electronic referrals which have to then be printed out, but we also in order to be filed.
0: The proposed route for a new railway connecting Navan to Dublin city centre has been published. The 34-kilometre rail network includes four new stations and three park-and-ride locations, which will cut commute times between Navan and the capital to 60 minutes. Irish Rail's communications manager Barry Kenny says it will allow people to travel more sustainably and efficiently.
4: People are facing congestion. They want more sustainable transport. We will be able to have capacity with trains every 15 minutes for up to 4,500 commuters each way per hour with this service, a DART service from Navan to the city centre.
0: Gardaí are making a fresh appeal for information following a fatal road collision in South Dublin. A woman in her 20s lost her life after she was hit by a car on the N11 Bray Road at Loughlinstown late on Saturday night. Investigators are asking anyone who was travelling in the area between a

0: Butler commended the work of the volunteers.
1: Look, I think it's really important to be here today and to acknowledge the phenomenal work that the Samaritans Ireland do. They're the most amazing organisation available, you know, to answer that phone, non-judgmental, a listening ear, 365 days of the year. And for the amount of work that they do from a volunteering base on National Volunteering Week, it has to be acknowledged.
0: It's 4 minutes past eight.
2: And in sport, Aston Villa have just kicked off against Freiburg in the Europa League final. They're hoping to end a 30-year trophy drought tonight. Villa fans have been speaking about what a victory would mean for them.
3: To see a club win any trophy is great. European trophy is even better. And I guess to be at both is something my kids can talk about.
4: We are massive and I think we're going to bring it home tonight.
2: Southampton believe that their expulsion from the Championship playoffs is a manifestly disproportionate sanction. The Saints' punishment for spying on a Middlesbrough training session means that Saturday's playoff final will now be between Hull and Middlesbrough at 3:30 p.m. However, if Southampton win their appeal, the original start time of 4:30 p.m. will remain in place for a final between Hull and the Saints. Jacob Stockdale is officially confirmed to miss Friday night's Challenge Cup final after surgery on a facial fracture. Captain Ian Henderson is suspended for the game, and Stuart McCluskey will also be absent due to a hamstring injury. Ulster face Montpellier in Bilbao as they aim to get their hands on a first piece of silverware in 20 years. Beth Coulter has been named to the Great Britain and Ireland team for next month's Curtis Cup in Los Angeles. Coulter was part of the 2024 winning team during the last tournament in England 2 years ago. She is the only Irish player named to this year's team, though Elm Park golfer Emma Fleming is second reserve. And the under-20 Leinster hurling final is underway between reigning champions Kilkenny and Galway. The winners of this tie will face Clare in the All-Ireland final on May 31st. Galway currently lead by 1-2 to 3 points. And the world's top tennis players will limit their media activity at the French Open in a protest over prize money at the Grand Slam. They say their share of tournament revenue has declined, despite a year-on-year rise of nearly 10% to the overall prize pot. Players will walk out after 15 minutes of Friday's pre-tournament media day. That's your news and sport. I'm Eve Conway. It's 6 minutes past eight.
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Good evening to you all this Wednesday evening. The country boy Tommy Rosny taking you through for the remainder of the evening with some country music and kicking off the show tonight, the Dixie Chicks and There's Your Trouble from the album Wide Open Spaces. But before we go on, big thanks to Colm there for the last hour. He had all the young ones in from Illustrin School, very talented bunch of young people. And he'll be back next Wednesday evening between 7 and 8 with another version of Rula Booya. And don't forget, if you'd like, request a dedication over the next couple of hours. If you have a favourite country song or if you know somebody celebrating their birthday, text in a request for them at 086 60 25000. I'd love to hear from you. Here's Mel McDaniels, and he has a real good feel-good song.

There goes Mel McDaniels with a real good feel-good song, taking us up to 12 minutes past the hour of 8 o'clock on a Wednesday evening here on Highland Radio. Here's Aaron Watson and The Other Side of the Hill.

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Reba McEntire doing a bit of Don Williams there and Tulsa Time. And if you just joined us this Wednesday evening, you're very welcome indeed. Requests and dedications are all welcome. You can text or WhatsApp me to 086 60 25,000. I want to say congratulations to Martin Orr, who got a nice award there on Sunday from our very own Sean Quinn for community worker. And well done, Martin. And I know he's a big Hank Williams Jr. fan. So here's one for you, Martin. Call I'm for Love.

blowing their tops. The horse is against the automobile, the bus is against the train is against the jumbo jets, and I'm against fishing in the rain.

There you go. That's Hank Williams Jr. And I'm For Love. Dedicate that one to Martin Orr. He's a big Hank Williams Jr. fan. Here's a song from Bobby Beer. That was one of his more recent recordings. A song called I Drink.

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dinner. 6 minutes on defrost, 3 on high. A beer to wash it down with, then another little whiskey on the side. It's not so bad alone here.

Be beer and I and drink. I want to say hello to Sean and Anne O'Dowd, who are back home relaxing. Well, maybe not back home, maybe back in the hotel relaxing after a busy day at Thorn in Donegal. And I had a great time down in Glenveagh National Park. It's a great old spot. I haven't been down there this year yet, but I must get down. I love walking from the car park up to the castle. So, Sean and Anne, you got a nice old day for it too, after yesterday. And you're looking for the current single from Teresa Canavan called If Only.

0: Join David James and the Jive Time team this Friday as they hit the road to iMotors 262 Open Weekend. 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
9: It's Wednesday Night Country with the country boy, Tommy Rosny.

We all get lucky sometime. That's Leroy Purnell. A few Cathy Matea fans wanted to hear something from Cathy. She's doing a song called Going Gone.

Former First Lady of country in the shape of Cathy Mattea and Goin' Gone. And she had a great verse, and her big hit was 18 Wheels and a Dozen Roses back in the day. And that particular song there, Nancy Griffith did a good version of it as well. Now, Sarah over in Mount Charles asked me to share this with you folks. As she says, as many of you may have heard that over the weekend, the garden in St. Peter's Mount Charles School was vandalised over the weekend, and we're gutted, but we are increasingly lucky to have such a dedicated and hard-working parents association at St. Patrick's National School, and they work tirelessly behind the scenes, supporting the school and the pupils in so many ways. So much so that they're after setting up a GoFundMe page, and anybody who donates to the page, the GoFundMe page, will be in a draw entered to win two tickets to see Luke Combs. So to wish you all the best with that one. You see the GoFundMe page, donate, and you could win two tickets to hear this man.

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Santa Chris Fita from the current album, Polka Dotted Rose, and a good tune it is. Super album as well. And Chris was here just over a fortnight ago on holidays, and we had him up here in Donegal, and he was with me on the show last Friday week. I want to say hello to Mary, Catherine and Andrea up there in Desert Martin. Girls, how's it going? Big Mike Denver fans.

0: Marty Friel every Friday night from 8 for Rockin' Hits on Highland Radio with their brewery bar and restaurant Market Square Letterkenny, where you can enjoy early bird dining, Friday steak night, weekend brunch, plus live music and sport. 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
11: It's 9 o'clock. I'm Daniel Pitcher. Two teenage boys have appeared in court, charged in connection with the assault of a man in Dublin on Sunday. The injured man in his 30s died in hospital earlier today. Emily Keegan reports.
12: Dublin District Court this evening heard Alexander Coughlin died as a result of his injuries following the alleged assault on Mill Road in Blanchardstown on Sunday. Two 16-year-old boys appeared before the court today, each charged with one count of assault causing harm and one count of robbery. It's alleged a gold ring was stolen from Mr. Coughlin, along with AIB and Revolut bank cards. The court heard one of the boys identified himself throughout the course of the investigation from CCTV footage and admitted to punching and kicking the injured party. Garda Sergeant Emma Ryan told the court it was an unprovoked attack in which a man was on the ground and was attacked while the incident was recorded on a phone. Judge Tracy Kelly described the charges as serious and refused bail for both boys. They've been remanded in custody to Oberstown Detention Campus to appear in court again next week. Emily Keegan at the Criminal Courts of Justice in Dublin.
11: The Foreign Affairs Minister has strongly criticised the actions of Israel's National Security Minister after he taunted Gaza flotilla detainees. 14 Irish people are among those being held by the Israelis at the port of Ashdod, and their boats were intercepted by the IDF. Ben Gvir posted a video which showed people bound and kneeling while he waved an Israeli flag as he walked among them. Prime Minister Benjamin Netanyahu claims the action was not in line with his country's values, but Minister Helen McEntee has rejected that.
13: This is a Prime Minister that has supported and approved the introduction of the death penalty, public prosecutions and executions. So saying that this action is not in line with this action is symptomatic of this government in Israel, and this is just another step that they are taking that highlights that they as a country, that they as a government, do not respect international law.
11: Doctors are terrified burnout, exhaustion and unsafe staffing levels will lead them to making an extremely serious mistake. The Oireachtas Health Committee heard the findings of a survey of health workers earlier today. Fianna Fáil TD Dr. Martin Daly asked questions about digital health records. It drew a frustrated response from the Irish Medical Organisation's Dr. Matthew Sadlier.
14: We have a situation where we've highly trained doctors, nurses, allied health professionals, admin staff running around the hospital with paper records after receiving electronic referrals from GPs in the community. And we also know...
15: electronic files which have to then be printed out,
14: but we also
15: in order to be filed.
11: Opposition parties have called the government's rent reforms a disaster. It comes as a DAF.ie report published this morning revealed that rent prices increased 4.4% from December 2025 to March of this year, the highest quarterly increase since records began in 2002. During a heated exchange in the Doyle today, the Taoiseach argued that the continued growth in the number of tenancies to 246,000 was the highest on record, but Sinn Féin leader Mary Lou McDonald says that the rule changes have made things worse. The Ebola outbreak in the Democratic Republic of Congo and Uganda has reached 600 suspected cases. The WHO is issuing almost €3.5 million in funding and is reassuring people that Ebola can only be transmitted through blood and other bodily fluids, so isolation and contact tracing are its main priorities. The Director General of the WHO, Dr. Tedros Ghebreyesus, says the cooperation and safety for healthcare workers is key.
15: We don't replace the country's work.

0: Europa League final. A sensational strike from Yuri Tielemans and another from Emiliano Buendia ensured that Villa led going into halftime. They're hoping to end a 30-year trophy drought tonight in Istanbul. The under-20 Leinster hurling final is underway between reigning champions Kilkenny and Galway. The winners of this tie will face Clare in the All-Ireland final on May 31st. Galway currently lead by 113 to 19. Charlene Maudsley has posted a new personal best in the 400 metres. Her time of 50.52 seconds ensured her victory at the Continental Tour bronze event in Italy this evening. The Tipperary sprinter's previous best of 50.71 seconds had been set at the Olympic Games in Paris in 2024. Jacob Stockdale is officially confirmed to miss Friday night's Challenge Cup final after surgery on a facial fracture. Captain Ian Henderson is suspended for the game and Stuart McCluskey will also be absent due to a hamstring injury. Ulster face Montpellier in Bilbao as they aim to get their hands on a first piece of silverware in 20 years. Rowan Baker from the Isle of Man has won the opening stage of the Ross Tailteann today. Ewan Mackey of Cycling Connacht came second, while Ireland's Dugan and O'Loughlin finished 7th and 8th. Stage 2 tomorrow will involve a 182.9 kilometre race from Rathmore in County Kerry to Banchir in County Cork. Beth Coulter has been named to the Great Britain and Ireland team for next month's Curtis Cup in Los Angeles. Coulter was part of the 2024 winning team during the last tournament in England 2 years ago. She is the only Irish player named to this year's team, though Elm Park golfer Emma Fleming is second reserve. The world's top tennis players will limit their media activity at the French Open in a protest over prize money at the Grand Slam. They say their share of tournament revenue has declined, despite a year-on-year rise of nearly 10% to the overall prize pot. Players will walk out after 15 minutes of Friday's pre-tournament media day. That's your news and sport. I'm Eve Conway. It's 6 minutes past nine.
1: Hey, it's Jennifer Heron from the Ernest Tubb Midnight Jamboree on WSM. Stay tuned. 3 hours of the best country music are on the way with the country boy, Tommy Rosny.

therapy. Slap a 20 on the bar top. Light up a little smoke. Get back and double strong. Yeah, take another toe.

There he goes from Tulsa, Oklahoma. That's John Wolfe and Barstool Therapy from his current album. Taking us up to 9:10 on a Wednesday evening here on The Country Show. And if you just joined us, you're very welcome indeed. A big hello to Mary G out there, or Mary B, even, who's looking for Paddy Tracy. There.

Santa Patty Tracy and me and my old banjo from Mary G out there. Or is it Mary? I get the two Marys fixed up now, Mary B and Mary G, but it's one of them anyway. John Wallace asked me to wish Isabel Rogers a happy birthday and a hello to all his friends, and wanted me to play David's brand new single.

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Ian Rimes, believe it or not, doing the old Waylon Jennings, Willie Nelson song, Good Hearted Woman. And got a request this time for a song I haven't played in years. It was on an album that George Strait recorded back in 1984 called Does Fort Worth Ever Cross Your Mind? And I haven't played this song in years. I'm surprised anybody knew about it at all, because it's one of the songs. It wasn't out as a single as such. It was just one of the album songs. It's called You're Dancing This Dance All Wrong.

0: ever cross your mind? That's George Strait and You're Dancing This Dance All Wrong. And I don't think I played that song since the pirate radio days, and a great old song it was too, one of the forgotten songs on the album. So dedicate that one to a listener out there who wanted to hear it. Big hello to Mary and the girls down in the Melton, big Don William fans. Girls, the song you're looking for is not actually on the system here. I must get it on, but here's another old classic from Don called Some Hearts, Some Broken Hearts Never Mend.
1: Coffee black, cigarette, start this day like all the rest. First thing every morning that I do is start missing you.

0: Hi, Jean Kern here to let you know that our next Highland Radio book review will be on my show on Sunday the 31st of May. Tina Gary and myself will review The Truth About Ruby Cooper by Liz Nugent, a dark psychological thriller exploring how a single traumatic incident caused by 16-year-old Ruby destroys her family and ripples over decades. This book is a real page-turner with so many twists. Tune in around 7:30 on the night to hear all about it.
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1: There goes Texas singer-songwriter Wendell Henson and Drink, Dance, and Have a Good Time. Why not? And talking of good times, David James is launching his CD down at the Clonry tomorrow night. And doors are open at 8:30 and the gig is getting on the way at 9:00 and he has lots of guests down there. Should be a good night. Big hello to Debbie Sweeney this time. Debbie, hope you're keeping well, pet. And you're a big Derek Ryan fan. Here's something from Derek for you tonight.

Carlo, tonight, Derek Ryan, dedicate that to Debbie out there. Big hello to Damien McGraw out there. Damien, you wanted to hear young Lauren Eva Rose and her version of Tree by Love Affair.

0: Chatrad a hola conde uning al. 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

0: ready to hit the dance floor. 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
0: The All-Ireland Series starts this weekend for Donegal as Jim McGuinness's side renew the rivalry with All-Ireland champions Kerry. The game is in Killarney this Saturday afternoon and there will of course be full live match coverage right here on Highland from the 3 o'clock throw-in at Fitzgerald Stadium.
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5: It's 10 o'clock. I'm Daniel Pitcher. A sports coach found guilty of rape and sexual assault has been told he broke the soul of a child and is deeply manipulative by his victims. The man from County Kerry, who cannot be named to protect the identity of the victims, appeared at the Central Criminal Court in Cork today after being found guilty earlier this month. Jamie O'Hara has this report, which some listeners may find distressing.
6: Victim impact statements were read out by the investigating Garda, in which the first girl said the man had used threats to ensure her silence and had turned her into a shell of her former self and drowning in nightmares. The second girl said the man had used her passion, ambition and trust to gain control over her and described his lack of remorse as deeply painful. Both girls described the events of the trial as traumatic, while the court heard the man does not accept the jury's verdict. Miss Justice Siobhan Langford said she will consider the victim impact statements, remanded the man in continuing custody and adjourned sentencing until next month.
5: Opposition parties are blaming the government's rental reforms for increases in rent prices. A Daft.ie report published this morning showed market rents are now 40% above pre-COVID levels and 81% higher than 10 years ago. It also revealed the national average price of a rent rose 4.4% in the first quarter of 2026, the largest quarterly increase since records began in 2002. Sinn Féin leader Mary Lou McDonald says it's causing stress and hardship for many families.
7: Young people forced to choose between paying crippling rent, moving back home with their families, or emigrating. Stress, worry and panic. That is what you have done to an entire generation, and you have done it deliberately with your eyes wide open.
5: While the Taoiseach Micheál Martin accused Mary Lou McDonald of having no solutions to the crisis.
8: Greatest respect. I think it's just plain stupid to go on about the greatest evictions of the famine. That's not serious about our housing problem. We have a housing crisis here. But all I see from
9: allow
8: the opposition,
9: the answer.
8: All I see from the opposition, Sinn Féin in particular, is empty rhetoric, no solutions, usual kind of sloganeering that won't build houses.
5: Workers at Meta have been finding out today if their job is at risk. Up to 300.

There it goes, Sturgill Simpson and Life Ain't Fair. Dedicate that one to Kevin King up in Clondalkin in Dublin, who's a big Sturgill Simpson fan and wanted to hear something from Sturgill. I want to wish a happy birthday to Jerry Grant, who's celebrating a big birthday in the next couple of days. Jerry, happy birthday. Have a good one. And he's a big McFlavin fan.

Gavin and a ladies' man for the nearly birthday boy, Jerry Grant, who's celebrating the birthday in the next couple of days. And we'll not say what age he is, but Jerry, happy birthday. A few my Denver fans wanted to hear him singing Boston Rose.

Neil McCoy and the playing her song on the radio, taking us up to 20 past 10 on a Wednesday evening. I want to wish Ashley all the best with her sheep show on Saturday. I'm not sure where your sheep show is on, Ashley, but I've been asked to play Garrett Brooks for you. And wish you all the best for Saturday.

two fine country singers, Leona Williams and Tawny Kerr, and Just Out of Reach. Big hello to Peter out there in Radio Land, who's a big Travis Tritt fan, and wanted to hear him singing a song called When Country Boys Go Bad.

Set in the Woods and Fire, just back from Nashville, and a busy man these days is Jimmy. Big hello to Tommy Cunningham up in Carrandonagh, who's a big TR Dallas fan. Tommy, how are you keeping tonight?

Old Man Trouble, T.R. Dallas. Dedicate that one to Tommy Cunningham up and Karen Dunne. A few Brendan Quinn fans out there said, stick on something from Brendan. Here he is, and I'll be there.

brand new song from a new album that's coming out in the next couple of months. That one is called Falling, and he's gone back to his country roots on this new album, which is great to see. Dedicate that one to Tracy and John out there in Ballyhooey, who are big Brad Paisley fans. Regular listener out there wanted to hear David Frizzell and Shelley West doing You're the Reason God Made Oklahoma.

Santa David Frizzell with Shelley West, and You're the Reason God Made Oklahoma for a regular listener. CW over Mount Charles wanted to hear the Osborne Brothers. Here they are with the Tennessee Anthem.

Here we go, the Osmond Brothers and their Rocky Top for CW among charts. Been asked to play this one for John Wallace from Mary. Keith Whitley in the Birmingham. Turn around.

Ronnie Millsap taking us into the final hour of the show. I'll be a legend in my time. And don't forget, if you like, request or dedication in the final hour, you can text or WhatsApp me to 086 60 25000. I'd love to hear from you. I want to say hello to Mike Moriarty down there in County Kerry, who's looking forward to the match on Saturday, and he's going to be shouting for the Kingdom. Mike, what about you? You're going to be very disappointed, you know, but there you go. He's a big Mo Bandy fan.

From the album Songs I Wish I Recorded, that was Mo Bandy doing A Truck Driving Man. Dedicate that one to Mike Moriarty down there in Kerry, who's a good old country boy at heart. A few regular listeners up in Draperstown wanted to hear Nancy Griffith. Here she is with The Lone Star, State of Mind.

That's the current single from Effie Neal, Dixie Road, dedicated out to Tony and Madeline down in Lake Cottage, as I know Tony just loves that song. Big hello to Emmett from Charlotte and Anna Lee, and also big hello to Charlotte and Anna Lee. I met them today, and girls, thank you very much for the lovely birthday card. I just got it tonight when I came up to the station.

Gavin Gribben and the Waxy Dargle for Charlotte and Anna Lee, and also for all their friends around the Northwest. I want to say hello to Ian Porter, who's picking us up loud and clear over there in Chicago. Ian, how is it going? He's originally from Bunkran up there around the Drift Inn, and he's over there now for his sins, and he's feeling lonely tonight. So, Ian, you can sing along if you know the words. And if you don't know the words, you can hum along.

There he goes. That's Daniel at home to Donegal, and dedicate that one to Ian Porter, originally from Buncrana, the Drifting up there, and he's out there in Chicago now. Ian, let me ask, are you related to Tony, who was out there not so long ago? Because Tony Porter, who plays with the Rascals, was out there recently, and Miles McFay. I'm sure you know Miles McFay. Is that true? Anyways, hope you're keeping well, Ian, and keep your country, as they say. Big hello to Shauna Porter up in Derry. Wanted to hear Drake Milligan slow dancing to a fast song.

Craig Milligan, slow dancing to a fast song. For any of you into the social dancing, the Milroy Woods tomorrow night has John Molloy back, and fine artist he is as well.

John Molloy will be down in the Molloy Woods tomorrow night at the Social Dance, and that's a song he recorded a couple of years ago called The Road. Going to let you hear a new song I just got today from a good friend of mine over in Texas. His name is Randy Seymour, and I had Randy on the show not so long ago. Here's his brand new single called The High Cost of Living.

Andy Seymour and the High Cost of Low Living. That's the brand new single just released yesterday. Big hello to Joan Martina out there. Wanted to hear something from Gary Mangan.

New music from Finnskill. It ran all the way to Memphis, taking us up to nearly 10 minutes to midnight. Here's one for Hugo Up and Lustigal from Merle Haggard and Willie Nelson.

There she goes, Country Angel, and Don't Tell Me What To Do. Just about bringing me to the end of the show for another Wednesday night. And just before I play the last request, just to say a big thank you to all of you who got in touch with the show. Hope you enjoyed the music I threw out for you tonight. And Mary, that version of Garden Party that I recorded, I get it on for you on Sunday night, I promise. I just had it on there the last night, and I don't want to be playing myself every night I'm on, but play it for you on Sunday night. Talking of which, Bernard is going to be sitting in for me this Friday night, but I'll be back at 11 on Sunday night. Hope you can join me then. Last request tonight goes out to Barry Gallagher down in Bridge End, who wants to hear Walker Montgomery, who's the son of John Michael Montgomery, and here he is with his current single. It's called Saving the Honky Tonks. Until Sunday night, take care of yourselves, and if you're out in the roads, please take care of yourselves and drive carefully.

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2: Hello, good morning. 3 minutes past nine on this Wednesday, the 13th of May, 2026. You're very welcome along to another edition of the Greg Hughes Show, and it's another bumper one. You know that anyway. We've got an awful lot to pack in between now and 11 o'clock, including whatever you want to talk about, issues that you want to raise, good news you wish to pass on, whatever you choose. The lines are open for you right now. 086 60 25,000 is the WhatsApp and text number. 086 60 25,000, or you can give us a call on 074 91 25,000. 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So you can watch across your mobile devices, your smart TV, your Fire Stick, and we're on our Facebook pages as well. Right, so there you go. Don't forget, if you're listening to the podcast or the overnight repeat, you can still have your say, you know, get in touch with us via the text or the email, and we'll carry over those comments and include them in the next live show. We might cross to the Dáil in a wee while, because, as you know, we spoke extensively on the case of Aaron Langan, who is from Leahy. In fact, Piers Doherty is speaking on that matter now.
3: So, yeah, well, Mr. Hoon. Minister, I want to raise the urgent access of the drug givinostat for children. Yeah, no, much, yeah. I want to raise the urgent issue of access to the drug givinostat for children living with Duchenne muscular dystrophy, or DMD, as is commonly known. And givinostat was approved by the European Medicines Agency last June, so it's nearly a year now, but the HSC is still reviewing whether they're going to actually cover the cost of this drug for children and adults across the state. And what makes the delays around givinostat's availability particularly distressing, Minister, and I'm sure you know this, is that it is only available to children who still have mobility. So these children are in a race against time, and they are looking on as the HSE and the government drags their feet while their children are seriously at risk of not being able to have this life-changing support through this drug. The matter is particularly urgent for young Aaron Langan. Aaron is a 9-year-old. He's from Leahy. He's from my county in Donegal. And his family are fearful that Aaron's mobility is further impacted that by this condition, that he will not be able to have this life-changing drug, even if the HSE approves its reimbursement. Aaron's mother and father, Aaron, they were here last year in the Dáil, campaigning, pleading with government to get their act together to allow them access to this life-saving drug. At that time, Aaron was walking. Today, he's in a wheelchair, and the issue of mobility is absolutely crucial. This drug isn't just a light game-changer for Aaron. Young Dermot O'Sullivan from my own county of Donegal is another example. Dermot is 10 years of age. Dermot, his older brother, Nathan, was on a trial in Britain. Nathan is now an adult who is able to avail of this drug, have a filling life. But yet Dermot, who is 10, is not able to have this drug. Imagine the distress of a parent knowing that one child has the drug that changes your life and the other child is denied it because the HSE and the government haven't got their act together. I'm asking the government for a compassionate intervention to allow these drugs available to these children who are in a race against time.
4: And talk to Patrick Gallagher.
5: Okay, I'm pleased to have the opportunity to raise this important issue by way of Topical, and my colleague Deputy Doherty has outlined how it's affecting two families in Donegal. The European Medicines Agency has approved this drug, the DMD, last year, and now I, together with I'm sure all colleagues in the House, are anxious that the department exert the pressure on the HSE to make this drug available to these children. And an example of the success of this drug is that Nathan O'Sullivan, whom Deputy Doherty has mentioned, has been on this drug for a number of years. His mother took him to the UK, he was on the trial drug, and it's been extremely successful in prolonging his life, acting as a full life, working with the local GAA, as a statistician, has his own car. So we would like to think that his brother, Dermot, and his the Langan family would have an opportunity of obtaining this drug as well. And we know the cost of it can seem rather high, but we can't put a cost on the life of a child. They are suffering, the family are suffering. There's the mental torture of this. It's 24 by 7 by 365 days of the year while they have to care for these children. There are about 100 or so in the country, and I think it's incumbent on the Minister, on the HSC and on the Department to ensure this drug is made available as soon as possible. There's a question of a bit ambulatory, and they have to be able to move when they start the drug. So the clock is ticking, and it's vitally important that a positive decision is taken as soon as possible, and the provision of the drugs is made available. And I would also say to the drugs company who are making exorbitant profits that they should reduce the prices, and they should now work with the Department and the HSC to make the drug available sooner rather than later. Thank you.
6: I want to thank both deputies, Deputy Gallagher and Deputy Doherty, for raising this issue today, and I will be answering on behalf of the Minister for Health, Jennifer Carl McNeill. And as stated, Duchenne muscular dystrophy is a rare and progressive disease affecting the muscle strength and function of boys almost exclusively, with approximately 10 children diagnosed with the condition each year. Minister Carl McNeill has engaged with representative groups and the parents of children suffering from this condition several times over the past year. The Minister has followed progress closely and will be meeting with patient groups again this week. The Government is committed to providing timely access to new and innovative medicines and has made considerable investments in recent years, with annual expenditure on medicines now approaching €4 billion. To move completely to Givinostat, it's sold under the brand name Duzivat for the treatment of DMD in ambulant patients aged 6 years or older, has recently undergone assessment by the European Medicines Agency. The European Commission granted conditional marketing authorisation for use of Givinostat in this indication on the 6th of June 2025. The Health Service Executive has statutory responsibility for decisions on pricing and reimbursement of medicines in accordance with the Health Pricing and Supply of Medical Goods Act 2013. In line with the Act, a company must submit an application to the HSE to have a new medicine added to the form, the formal reimbursement list. Reimbursement is for licensed indications which have been granted marketing authorisation by the EMA or Ireland's Health Products Regulatory Authority. So this is the important piece. The Minister met with her Italian counterpart at EBSCO Council meeting in June 2025 in Luxembourg to ask him to encourage the company Italfarmaco to submit a timely pricing and reimbursement application to Ireland. On the 6th of August 2025, an application for reimbursement was received by the HSE and underwent a rapid review by the National Centre for Pharmaeconomics. Following the conclusion of a rapid review on the 14th of August 2025, a full health technology assessment was commissioned by the HSE on the 26th. The assessment of the pricing and reimbursement application for Givinostat could not proceed until the NCPE received the full HTA from the company almost 4 months later on the 15th of January 2026. I need to set out the timelines very, very clearly. The HTA has been completed, and confidential commercial negotiations between the HSE's corporate pharmaceutical unit and Italfarmaco have begun, with the receipt of a commercial offer from Italfarmaco on Friday, the 8th of May, which is last Friday. The HSE continues to engage with the applicant to progress this application in a timely manner. So just to be very, very clear here, the conclusion of the rapid review on the 14th of August, a full health technology assessment was commissioned by the HSE. The assessment of the pricing and the reimbursement application for Givinostat could not proceed until the NCPE received a full HTA from the company. That arrived on the 15th of January this year. The HTA has been completed now, and confidential commercial negotiations are underway, and a commercial offer was received from the company on Friday last. And I want to thank you for sharing the stories of both families, whom I believe will be very concerned to understand exactly where the holdups are.
7: Thank you.
2: Reply from Deputy Doherty here.
3: These are parents that are looking at their children in a race against time. And like the case of Germith is an example of this here. And Germith's mother, she spoke to me and she said this. She said, as you know, Dermot's brother, Nathan, has the same condition. He has access to the drug through a UK trial for the last over 10 years, but Dermot is approaching the age where he is likely to lose mobility. She said, imagine as a mother opening the fridge every day and giving my eldest boy this life-changing medicine and not to my other little boy. Imagine the turmoil that that causes me day after day. She said that she met with the Minister for Health. A promise was made to allow compassionate access that would be fast-tracked for her child. She says that time is not on our side. Aaron's case, a young boy of 9 years of age, is the same. He was walking when they were pleading with government last year, and now he's in a wheelchair, not knowing even if the drug is approved, whether they can access it. Minister, this isn't good enough. I'm a parent of four young boys. I go through a wall for them, and your government has to allow compassionate access immediately to these drugs.
5: What's difficult to understand, Minister, is Javinostat is available in mostly all of the EU countries, and whatever is to be decided now must be fast-tracked. You did refer to the receipt of a commercial offer on the Friday, the 8th of May. I believe over the next number of weeks, a decision should be taken and must be taken.
2: So there you have it. It's not often that times align, but both Pat the Cope Gallagher and Deputy Pearce Doherty choosing to raise the issue of those Donegal families. Of course, we heard from the parents of Aaron Langan last week. Things are moving. The government seem to be indicating there that the holdup has been with the company responsible for the drug, but that they have received commercial offers from that company on Friday the 8th. And as you heard from Pat the Cope Gallagher, he hopes that will be expedited. That process will be expedited over the next couple of weeks. So some white smoke we'll see, but still some foot dragging, and it's a story that we will stick with. But we thought, just as the we covered it quite extensively last week, interesting that on Friday the 8th of May, as we were talking about it, or the day after we were talking about it, there's quite a step forward. But we shall see now where that story goes. So I hope you don't mind. I know some of you tune in for the newspaper review, but we thought we'd be able to bring you that live. And it's an interesting too opportunity sometimes to get an insight into the workings of the Dáil, which was empty, by the way, bar the three voices that you heard from there. Let me have a look at those newspapers. The TEN-T project includes the Twin Town Bypass, of course. It's covered in the Finn Valley Voice. Tomorrow, full details of submission of Donegal County Council through the NRA will appear in local media. Landowners and homeowners who are directly affected by the scheme are being contacted by the council's liaison team this week. On to the Nationals now. Let's have we'll start with the Sun. And a grieving mum has hit out at the 5-year prison sentence handed down to a banned driver who killed her daughter, saying, "We didn't get justice." Ex-fireman Sean Connaughton, 54, was already banned from getting behind the wheel for 4 years for not being insured when he drove over and killed bride-to-be Laura Connolly. The mother of one, just 35, had been out shopping for her dream wedding dress just hours before the fatal incident in her hometown of Lifford in the early hours of July 11th, 2021. 5 years for the death of that young lady who had her entire life before her. In the Star this morning, Gardaí have searched a Defence Forces camper over allegations that a serving soldier groomed and sexually assaulted a child. Specially trained detectives searched a specific location at Finner Camp near Ballyshannon on Sunday morning. It came after officers obtained a court warrant to enter the base and the soldier's home. Sources have stressed Gardaí do not suspect any offences took place at the camp, which is home to several hundred military personnel. The soldier, who has not been arrested, is under investigation for suspected rape as well as engaging in a sexual act with a child. Those offences carry maximum sentences of life and up to 15 years if the person is in a position of authority over the child. So no one arrested, but that search did take place at Finner Camp over the weekend. We often talk about drink driving figures, drug driving detections, and they're on the up, up, up. But it seems the amount of breath tests across the country are down, down, down. The number of breath tests being carried out on Irish roads has plummeted, despite the number of drivers increasing by nearly 1 million. This is the Irish Independent. Last year was the worst for fatalities on Irish roads since 2014, and 190 people were killed. There have been 58 deaths on Irish roads to date this year. Meanwhile, campaigners claim 37% of drink driving court cases fail to result in convictions. Alcohol Action Ireland has called for a dramatic increase in the number of tests being carried out. Why is that? Why do you think? I mean, obviously there are more people driving, but why are the detections for drink driving, drug driving, going up when across the country the amount of tests actually being conducted are on the way down? Two unions representing striking ambulance staff have been urged by the Minister for Health to re-enter talks to resolve the pay and grading dispute that prompted a 24-hour stoppage yesterday. There was cover here in the county, and we haven't been contacted by anyone who was in a particularly difficult situation that perhaps were disrupted in getting the care that they needed by this strike, which is encouraging. It doesn't mean it didn't happen. It's just that we certainly haven't heard of it yet. However, organisations said they have yet to be approached for talks without preconditions. The HSE said the strike involving about 2,000 frontline staff at the National Ambulance Service has a significant impact on services and waiting times over the course of yesterday. Keir Starmer, is just about hanging on. There's a big push over there by many within his party to get rid of him. Four of his ministers have resigned. 90 of his MPs have said they have no faith in him. But that is only a proportion, of course, of all the MPs. But he's still there. And he might survive, you know, because no one actually has thrown their hat into the ring to say, right, I want to lead this party. UK Prime Minister Keir Starmer challenged his critics to oust him yesterday and refused to resign despite ministers and MPs calling for his head. Mr. Starmer gathered his cabinet ministers around the table at number 10 for what was expected to be a high-stakes meeting with some of his allies ready to tell him his time was up. But Mr. Starmer instead defied any rebellion and insisted that as no leadership contest had been formally triggered, he would be going nowhere. Playing down the crisis, he told ministers, the country expects us to get on with governing, according to a spokesperson. And you heard yesterday Labour councillor in Islington, from Donegal, of course, Troy Gallagher, very little faith. Now, we are heading into exam season, so just maybe worthy of a conversation around the kitchen table, if we do that any more. Families have been warned about fake leaked exam papers being touted by cyber criminals. Teenagers across Ireland are preparing to face the stressful challenge of sitting down in exam halls for their leaving and junior certificate exams. Under these conditions, they may be susceptible to scammers looking to cash in on that anxiety. Parents and guardians should be alert to fake exam paper scams, fraudulent study resources, and malicious links targeting anxious and stressed young people online. Internet security experts warn there's a couple of things going on here. It is possible that they could be offered for sale, and you know, someone could find themselves having their account emptied, or it could be a paper that's not relevant to the exam, and it could throw things out altogether. Just before the break, if you are on the roads, the main street in Ballybuffet, I'm told, is currently blocked. This due to a road traffic collision. So we're being told to expect delays. So we'll keep on top of that. As soon as we get word that that has reopened, we'll let you know. Obviously, there are some very well-known ways around Ballybuffet. So if you're using those routes, please be conscious of unusual high levels of traffic. But for now, the Main Street Ballybuffet, we're told, is blocked to traffic. Right. We were talking about exam stress. I got a message in from Glen Swilly GEA Club. They are actually hosting a stress management and well-being workshop, which could be great, you know, great to tool a person up for the exam season. It's on Monday the 18th of May 2026. It's at the Glen Swilly GEA Clubhouse. Bill Vaughan from Mental Health Ireland will be given an introductory workshop on dealing with workplace or exam stress better, asking, would you love to be more relaxed? I think we can all say yes to that. Would you love to play better? Why, of course. Would you love to be able to sleep better? Well, after 5 hours last night, the answer is yes. I might go to this myself. And would you love to be able to say,

0: been there for 8 or 9 months. Thank heavens and thanks to Highland Radio. Well, thanks to you. This is why we invite you guys to give us a contact. And, you know, the council do their best. They really do. And they come in for a little bit of criticism. But when they are alerted to something and it's within their gift to do it, I know for a fact they're not doing stuff for the fun of it. So it's great. Maybe it was a coincidence. Maybe it was the power of the programme. I don't know. Michael Brennan. Michael Brennan, a.k.a. Donegal Daddy. How are you getting on? That was a smooth...
1: I'm not so bad.
0: Sorry, I'll cut that out when we broadcast it. Now, we're talking about your mum who runs a B&B in beautiful Glenties. And you've been comparing, I suppose, her business model, how she runs her business, versus perhaps maybe other accommodation providers in the sector.
1: Well, I was kind of... It actually started off more as... We were in Disney last week and everyone was saying, oh, it's very expensive. And, you know, is it worth it? And then I priced to go to the game in Kerry and you could see that Disneyland looked like a bargain compared to staying for one night in Kerry. But, and then I was just kind of making the point that, like, mum and the B&B, we don't do whatever you want to call it, dynamic pricing or... Well, price gouging, I suppose. It just is the price is the price, and that's the way it is. And then, yeah, the people at Kerry did not like it at all.
0: Yeah, well, I mean, they pride themselves, obviously, on being a tourism destination, but you called out what it was. I mean, you've just been out foreign, as they say. You know the prices of hotels out there, and you priced hotels in Kerry. The facts, I mean, it's not like you're spinning the situation, just calling it out.
1: Yeah, that was it. Like, and... I went on looking for, if you're travelling in a pair, just two people is fine. But when you're travelling with a family, it just, the prices were, well, there was only two places available. Like, and one of them was €2,110. And then somebody says, yeah, but that was a five-star hotel. And I was like, I know it's a five-star hotel, but this Saturday, it's only $1,350.
0: Yeah.
1: So... It wasn't, I was comparing lake for lake. I wasn't comparing.
0: So, whichever way you look at it, and it's still ridiculously priced at over 1300, but there's a €900 premium because Donegal are in town. That's the only thing you can conclude.
1: Well, like, that's the only difference because the Sunday was the same. It was the 1350 or 1400 as well. And, like, don't get me wrong, five star accommodation, yeah, that's fine. Absolutely. But some that another person then tried to say, oh, well, I looked up the closest comparison in Donegal and it was only 850 for next Saturday night. So
0: No one from Kerry was trying to book accommodation around Letterkenny for the Donegal rally and decided to point out that to you, no?
1: So, oh, they did, yeah. Somebody did. But as I pointed out, we've often kept people in the B&B for the Donegal rally and the price was the same as it always is. But Yeah, and I understand supply and demand is what it is, but like to have a jump of €700-800 goes a bit beyond supply and demand.
0: Yeah, the one thing I would say, the one caveat in that is if you don't check directly with hotels, because you would know the likes of booking.com, they would take a number of rooms and it's up to them what they charge for it. And often there can be better value in contacting the hotel directly. But be that as it may, in my experience, generally, the booking.com price is a fair indicator of what the market is charging down there.
1: And like booking.com don't actually, they add on a percentage, so it's your choice of the charge. Like, so I know what does sometimes seems to happen with hotels is that they'll decide we jack up the price so nobody will book it through booking.com. Do you know, they might, and then, but at the same time, that's where, like if you go in and Google hotels in wherever, it automatically sends you through booking.com pretty much every time. It's like the Google of booking. It's nearly like, I even looked at a few other places and tried to click through the top Google links and it was sent me either through booking.com or somehotels.com. You know, it wasn't sent you to their website.
0: But this is also too, which is what really irks people, is this is an industry that says it's on its knees, it's struggling. They've just got a big 9% tax break, a VAT break, as some would describe it, right? Others wouldn't. You know, like, so they're on one hand, many in the hotel industry are saying,

0: look, we're struggling to survive here. Yet on the other, there's a price for 2,110 for a room for a Saturday night. It's it's very hard to make
1: sense.
0: And
1: I did like, yeah, and I did get other people messaging saying, "Oh, you can get a room here for €380," and I was like, "Yeah, but that's two people, not a family." Mm. And even a €380, like, is that a bargain? I don't know. I'm not sure.
0: Yeah, I mean, I wouldn't discourage anyone out of this country. I love this country, but there are websites, right? And you know, I would say, for if you and your family left Friday to come back, say, Tuesday, you could get flights and accommodation in the sun probably for £190 each, you know?
1: Yeah, and don't get me wrong, I like the same as that, I would love, and like people give out about Centre Parks as well, about it being expensive, but we went to Centre Parks last year and I thought it was absolutely worth every penny. It was like, it was so good, everything was there. It was so, I thought, like, we paid, I think, maybe €1,100 for our stay there, and it was flawless. I don't mind paying when the value's there, but when you know, like, when you see clearly that it's a jump in price,
0: gouging. Yeah, right. Okay. And listen, one of the
1: on the supply and demand thing, I don't mind, like, say, if it was next weekend and they go, right, well, it's an extra €100 for a room.
0: Yeah.
1: We'll go, well, fair enough. I can see. But when it goes away over like €500, €600, €700 of a jump, it's a bit Irish, as they would say, I suppose.
0: Yeah, I think it needs calling out. I think those some within the industry need to call it out, because it casts a dark cloud over the rest of the industry. Anyway, if you do get down to the game, maybe you're driving up and down, you're going to have to wear a disguise now.
1: Not exactly. I'm going to be lynched, but I'll probably get the bus with McGuinness. Let's just go up and down, nice and handy, relax and sleep.
0: All right, okay. Well, listen, thank you for that. Interesting conversation. Look after yourself. Thank you very much indeed. That's Michael Brennan, also known on socials, of course, as Donegal Daddy. If you want to comment in relation to that, 086 60 25000 is the WhatsApp and text number, 086 60 25000, or give us a call on 074 91 25000. Just another reminder for you, more contacts from listeners here. Greg, allow extra time this morning. Big hold up in Ballybuffet at or near the Bank of Ireland pedestrian crossing. This is just, I'm not saying anything happened on that crossing, I'm just saying this is where the holdup seems to be emanating from. An ambulance and the Gardaí are there in the vicinity of that controversial crossing there at the Bank of Ireland. So if you are trying to circumnavigate it, you know the routes. If you're coming from Donegal Town, you'd be as well turning left at the bar there. But as I say, that road will be busier than normal. So just be conscious of that. So we got a message yesterday from a listener, and they said, "Hey, Greg, just my opinion, or does anyone else think the same? But has First Holy Communion become like mini weddings? I was at communions on Saturday and was shocked at the competition between mammies. The dresses, the tan, the makeup was breathtaking. I thought it was supposed to be the child's special day. Don't get me wrong, it's nice for all to be well turned out for the occasion. But now it seems to be all about mammy's image. I know one mum who had a dress in her child's communion dress made from her wedding dress, so both dresses would look similar. They believe this is crazy." Now, as I said yesterday, you know, I'm pretty chilled on this. It's whatever people want to do themselves. But anyway, there are different views in relation to it, and maybe I don't have my finger on the pulse. Stevie Toys, a photographer. Good morning to you, Stevie. How are you getting on?
2: Good morning, Greg. How are you?
0: I'm doing fantastic. Right, so you've been at many communions, so you could see a trend. Have things changed?
2: Things have changed definitely in the last number of years. And I don't know if some of it's a knock-on from COVID, but people definitely do get out and spend that bit more money on the occasion of a communion. But it's nice for families at the same time, because some people have families down the country and they might not get to see each other very often, so they spend a few pound and they have a night out.
0: Yeah. I'm not sure necessarily if it's about competition between mammies or just really an opportunity for a hard-pressed mammy who maybe doesn't get out much if they're very, very busy to doll themselves up and celebrate the child's communion. Or am I being too soft there?
2: No, I would agree with you. I'd be like yourself. I'd be very chill about the whole thing. I'm a fan of the whole communion thing, especially, as I said, for families that then, but there might be aunties and uncles that might not see the child many weeks and months of the year. So sometimes it's nice for them to get out. And I'm not so sure about the mammies competing. I don't notice that side of things. I'm sort of, like when I'm doing the photos, I do focus primarily on the child and try and get as many photos of the child on their own and some nice little poses and some nice shots, and then family shots as well. But I don't notice any behaviour by the mammies that are taking over or anything like that, you know?
0: Mm-hmm. And it's still traditional, isn't it, the communions? I haven't been to a communion for a while. It's still, confirmations, there's confirmations in uniforms and stuff, but they still dress up in the white for the girls and what have you for the boys, don't they? That is still the way it is.
2: Yeah, that's the way it is, yeah.
0: All right, so you observe people making an effort, but you say their motivation is not necessarily competition and it's not necessarily OTT. It's just to look their best for the day that's in it?
2: I think so, yeah. And like, as I say, because I'm focused on other things, maybe I'm not noticing that there's competition between mammies, etc. But I certainly don't know. I don't see it. And maybe I'm sort of dull to it because I do a lot of weddings, so it might be just that I don't notice these things anymore, you know. But in terms of OTT, I have seen communions where there's limousines.
0: Now we're getting into an area where I'd have more of an opinion.
2: Yeah, that is a wee bit OTT. And there was rumours of a helicopter one year. Now, I wasn't doing that wedding, but
0: They couldn't afford you. They spent all the money on the helicopter.
2: Well, for that kind of money, I'd fly the helicopter if they wanted. But the thing about it is that my worry in that concern is if you're getting a helicopter or a limousine for a child on their communion, what do you do on their wedding day or their 18th or their 21st? You know, they're opening a can of worms for themselves, you know.
0: Yeah, indeed. Listen, Stevie, thanks. Lovely to chat to you. Kathy joins me as well. And Kathy, you know, there's a couple of things going on here. We're talking about maybe the dress up and the competition that may or may not be there, limousines, even blooming helicopters. I suppose, you know, for a lot of people that like to see it actually stripped back to what that day actually is about.
3: Well, as far as the first thing is, this is a Catholic sacrament. That's the most important thing. These children, these beautiful young souls, are going into the church to receive the body and blood of our Lord Jesus Christ. And that is what the whole thing is about and should be about. Now, I don't have a problem with parents getting dressed up because it's the best thing. You know, it's all about God and it's about receiving his son. And looking your best and blah, blah, blah, and all the other bits and pieces. The problems I would have is there's probably, and this might be a bit controversial, there's more focus on the dressing up and all that lot as opposed to what the child is actually receiving. Yeah. And I would also have a problem. The dresses are beautiful. The children are, you know, they look stunning and they're absolutely gorgeous. But having these fake tans and makeup, I mean, what kind of message are you sending?
0: But the thing about it, Kathy, that's not coming from the school or from the curriculum or from the child themselves. That's a decision made at home, isn't it? Whether or not how you dress someone up, whether they wear makeup or indeed, you know, fake tan. I mean, people under 15, 16, I don't know what the age might be, but putting fake tan on them, it seems a wee bit...
3: Well, I mean,
0: judgy, but...
3: Look, we know what the world is like today. I mean, the world is in a complete and utter mess. And you've got the internet, you've got the social media, et cetera, and there's pressures. Of course there's pressures. Mm. And these kids, they're seeing all this. You know, unless you put your makeup on and all this blah, blah, blah, you're not beautiful. And they are beautiful. Mm-hmm. And they're beautiful in the eyes of God. And that's what they should be focusing on, mm-hmm. and less on what society is telling them that they should do.
0: Yeah, but
3: Is this part sort of a
0: little bit of, you know, a la carte Catholicism, you know, christenings, communions, weddings, funerals, confirmations and never see the inside of the chapel.
3: No, that's another
0: I'm not
3: thing.
0: Judging people, I know. It's not a bit wonder that the focus then would have gone on to something outside of the true religious meaning of the Holy Communion.
3: Yeah, well, and I know my brother, he lives in London, and when his children were receiving their Holy Communion, the priest wouldn't give them Holy Communion unless they were attending Mass on a regular basis. Mm-hmm. And I mean, if you're saying that you're a Catholic, that you have faith, that you have belief in God and Jesus and the Blessed Virgin and the Ten Commandments, etc., you need to learn about your faith. And people aren't doing that. People going to Mass, I see people going up to Communion, and I will be accused of being judgmental, but there's a good chance that quite a number of them don't know that you cannot receive, you should not receive Holy Communion unless you've been to confession. You cannot be in a state of you cannot be.
0: Yes, but the church itself has got very loose in relation to that, though,
3: Kathy. Oh, yes, definitely. No, I would totally agree. I feel, I can only comment in this country because I've lived here most of my life. But I think there's a certain amount of fear among the priests. Mm. They're afraid to tell the people what to do. And instead of following God's laws, they're more or less giving in to what the people want. They say what the people want them to say.
0: There's a lot of people in Catholicism who would be more than happy for the Catholic Church to be a smaller, more strict organization, you know, not to try necessarily to appeal to the masses. And you do see that whereby, say, for instance, if your brother, for example, was in London where there's multiple religions and there's a great competition, say, for instance, to even get a slot in a Catholic school, I think the religious authorities there feel more empowered then to say, right, OK, well, we're in demand. You want your child educated here. We're going to be a bit stricter on the rules. And if they want to make the communion, they're going to have to do this and they're going to have to do that. You know, and I think some people want to see the Catholic Church act like that globally rather than trying to be all things to all people. Yeah. I don't know what your view is. I don't particularly have a view in relation to it, but I do know that sentiment is out there.
3: No, I do. I do. I absolutely agree with you. We have the Ten Commandments. We have the rules of God. We have a choice whether to obey them or not to obey them. And the amount of people that say, you know, the church is lucky that I go to Mass. No, the church isn't lucky that you go to Mass. You're lucky that you go to Mass. It's there are two priests that I follow religiously, and they're both American.
0: But if you were, though, to follow the Catholic Church to the letter of the law, and I'm not having a go at you or trying to in any way denigrate you. Would you not really need to just keep your head down and worry about your faith and the faith of your family and not judge other people? Now, this is a chat show. Me and you are having a chat. So, you know, clearly it's fine. Don't get me wrong. But in reality, would you not, if you followed the exact teachings of the church, is it really our position to judge anyone else?
3: Well, we're not supposed to judge people. But we are supposed to help people, and we're also supposed to spread the faith.
0: Right, okay, so you could argue that covers you here. Yep, I get you. What were you going to say about the two priests in America? Sorry, by the way.
3: Oh, yeah, there's two priests I follow. Now, I would say it's since COVID that I've always been a Catholic, I've always believed, but I started to delve deeper into the faith. And there's a priest, Father Chris Ayler, from the Divine Mercy, the Shrine of Divine Mercy in Massachusetts, and it's Father Mike Smith, which a number of you listeners would know. He does a podcast, The Bible in a Year, and I'm in my second year of doing it. Very exuberant priest, very religious priest, but he explains the Bible, because you can't listen, you can't read the Bible unless you have help.
0: Okay.
3: You cannot read it on your own without help. And then Father Chris Ayler, he has a whole load of things on YouTube, explaining the faith, and he explains it in a great way. And for anybody who's had suicide in the family, he explains that absolutely brilliant. Mm-hmm. You know, they're not damned. They're not immediately damned used to preach back in the days. Mm. No, they're not. Yeah. There's great hope for them. Great hope for their souls. But those two priests, before you finish, those two priests are actually coming to Ireland. in Dublin on the 7th of July is Father Mike Smith, and in June, Father Chris Aylov coming to Knock. Would love to go.
0: You don't have to pay to see them, do you?
3: You might have to pay and see Father Smith.
0: Without disrespect, this is where they start losing me. Because I don't think Jesus was rattling the basket when he was spreading the word.
3: No,
0: but I'm not
3: no,
0: in any way trying to undermine your point, important to you. Thanks, Kathy. Jordan, sorry I've been holding you there. I didn't realise I had a caller on line 73. Jordan, what's your views on communion?
4: Oh, hi, Greg. Just back to the original comment. You know, what struck me to comment on that post about the original commenter was, you know, the perception of online. I think things can get really... You know, they can be perceived differently online to what they actually are in reality. We had our daughter's communion on Saturday there, and like that was a day, like we were celebrating joy. We were celebrating, obviously, the sacrament. You know, that was a beautiful day for everyone. It was a community day. You know, we had everyone, you know, in our community. We had mothers there who went illness that year. We had people who have lost people. We have, you know, there was so much celebration and you know, gratitude in that day. And I just felt with that comment, it kind of took away, like there was some kind of competition again.
0: Yeah, I think what you're doing now is, Jordan, you're singing my tune now, really, because you actually don't know what a year a person's had. You don't know potentially how precious it is to have that moment with your daughter. Not every mum, not every daughter is blessed with that. And also, too, even if people dolled themselves up to the nine, it's not either or. It does not mean that they aren't fully understanding and getting what communion is. And at the same time saying, do you know what? I'm going to look my blooming best because it's a special day for me and my daughter. So I think, me and you might be on the same page, Jordan, if you agree with what I'm
4: absolutely.
0: Saying.
4: Absolutely. And even people that are less affluent nearly turn up the bit. You know, they save all year round. They could have saved for 2 years. That means so much to them. I don't think, you know, nobody knows anyone's story. Yeah. And I think that was a day of love. Like, it really was. I can't tell you how beautiful it was. And when I read the comment, like that woman using her wedding dress and how resourceful that was, you know, I just thought that was beautiful. Story for her and her daughter. I just thought, that online negativity that came through was very sad, you know.
0: Without criticising the listener who perhaps was making the point, and I'm sure was making the point from their heart, I think maybe sometimes when you feel like that about others, you kind of have to maybe look a little bit at yourself and where you're at and how happy you are or what makes you happy or maybe what you missed out on. Is there something there that's maybe taking the joy that you should be able to see away from the situation, if that makes sense?
4: Yeah, absolutely. And again, they probably have their own wee story and their own wee, you know, I just wanted to give a different perspective with my comment or my opinion. Ooh, and again, like back to, like, I feel like mums, gee, like, do they get anything right? They're judged at every corner and,
0: so true,
4: you know, they get
0: all
4: dressed up. And well, it seems that way sometimes for women and busy mums and, you know, mums at home and mums working and, you know, mammies are just doing their best. And all those mums, you know, they were probably planning that whole year and they probably did most of the work to get ready. I'm not, dads obviously do a wee bit too, but, you know, they were doing the majority of that work and probably hadn't slept that whole week, you know, organising and having that perfect. And no matter what way you want to celebrate it simple, you want to be extravagant.
0: The world's gone mad. You can't go into Tesco in your pyjamas and you can't dress up for a communion. What blooming hell's going on?
4: Well, this is it. And, you know, my brother got married before that. And, like, I've never heard a discussion online as to how extravagant a bride is or how much too big a wedding. You know, they're both lovely religious ceremonies and blessings and we don't ever judge people for, you know, spending too much at other, you know, I just think love and let love.
0: And you certainly will never hear that the father of the bride overdid the outfit or the father of the bride overdid the three-piece suit for a communion. You know what I mean? All right. Okay. Listen, Jordan, thanks for
4: that
0: perspective.
4: And there was great.
0: No limousines, no helicopters.
4: There was great looking dads at the weekend.
0: Was there?
4: No limousines. No. None.
0: No helicopters.
4: And also no tan, no makeup, no, you know, I think again, online, one thing, this whisper turns into this, you know, like,
0: so
4: this
0: true,
4: is what the
0: Jordan.
4: Whole thing's about.
0: Yep,
4: there was none of that.
0: Yep.
4: There, you know, I do think that, like, in reality, in real life, had you have been there, you know, and, like, it was such
0: a
4: beautiful,
0: I think what it sums up
4: day.
0: Is your experience of your traditional, normal Donegal communion day with lots of different people, with lots of different backgrounds, this weekend, what you went to, you don't recognise in any way, shape or form in that comment.
4: No, yeah, exactly.
0: Okay. Listen, Jordan, thank you so much for your time. Lovely to speak to you. Greg, that woman is wrong to say you can't receive communion if you don't confession. If you don't go to confession, you can say an act of contrition and that covers you to get communion. Mammies always get the blame and judge, says another. We're already struggling to encourage people into churches and the Catholic faith in Ireland and into religion generally. Making it stricter, judging how people show up, what they're wearing to communion, etc., isn't going to improve the Catholic religion's future. To say you are religious and go to Mass and then judge how other people are displaying their religion doesn't feel very religious to me. Better to be kind and perhaps mind your own business. Wear what you choose. Show up how you feel comfortable. Be happy for others. The kids should wear their school uniforms for Holy Communion, says another listener. That's in a different space of taking pressure off, but we're in a space now whereby there are affordable options for clothes, and it is a uniform of such, I think, isn't it, as far as I'm aware. And lastly, hi, Greg, even Trivago would find the holiday price a bit excessive in Kerry if you haven't seen their ads recently on the telly. We've the same amount of beaches. It looks like they're only interested in the US dollar dollar and not the Irish natives. That's Kevin from Dunglow, not Dunlow.
5: Okay.
0: Dunlow. Dunglow. You like the G, Kevin. All right, I'll stick the G in. Okay, we're in the garden for the second time this season. Paul is up from Ballagher Garden Centre. And he's going to be answering your questions. So if you have any questions pertinent to your garden, your lawn, your hedges, and as I like to point out too, you know, some people have the luxury of living maybe outside of town and have a bit of greenery to the front or rear of the homes. But for you, it could be, what can you do with your sunroom or your windowsill in your kitchen or whatever it might be, or even in your lower cabinet, maybe there's mushrooms or something you could grow in there too. So don't feel it's confined to just people who have the luxury, or it's not a luxury if you have to cut it, but those who have a lawn or outdoor spaces or beds, you know, there's things you can do to sort of bring a bit of oxygen, a bit of air, a bit of life into your home as well. So don't be afraid to get in touch. Any questions in relation to anything like that? 086 6025000 is the WhatsApp and text number. On the issue of communion, and we won't over-labour this because I really don't want to make people who had a lovely weekend sort of feel that they've in some way done something wrong. I don't want to instil that negativity or that doubt in a person's mind. So I'll read a few of the comments that come in here and then draw a line under it. To be a practicing Catholic, you have to go to confession and receive Holy Communion between Ash Wednesday and Trinity Sunday. Another, it's about time some priest took a stand. No child who doesn't practice on a regular basis should be given the sacraments. It's a big shout, that, isn't it? Because, you know, that sounds really anti-religion, that, because they are guided by their parents, and, you know, wow, the church's, the Bible, the God's attitude towards children. I mean, give them those foundations, and if they want to build on them later in life, but can you imagine suggesting, it seems very strong to me, withholding this day for children, because maybe their parents aren't very religious. Not everybody's a Catholic, Greg. No, of course they're not, but that doesn't mean we can't talk about Catholicism. We talk about all religions on this programme, and I am so confident of that I have no problem at all focusing on Catholicism. Let's not forget either that Catholicism is the biggest religion in this country, but we talk about all different religions at different times throughout the year. And of course, this conversation is based on Catholic and Catholic practices. Typical Ireland, we can't stand to see people happy and celebrating their child's day in their own way. Life is hard enough without these downers trying to ruin things for everyone. Nobody should be shamed for choosing to spend their own money how they see fit. The majority of people need to mind their own business and go on and enjoy it and enjoy the day with your children. It's an interesting point. And do you know what? Sometimes it's no harm dragging these comments sort of off social media and into public discourse. Because I think some people get an impression of what people talk about or what people feel about social media, but they're surrounded by people who think the same. Yet here we are. We have people of all different viewpoints, religions, races, whatever it might be, listening to the show. And I think we generally get a good sense of what people out there are thinking. Could you please play a very special request for my classmate, Susan Martin from Fannett? It's her birthday today, from her classmate, Mary Begley. Thank you. All right, so let's go to Councillor Fionnán Bradley, who's the last Cathaoirleach of the Inishowen Municipal District. Good morning to you.
5: Good morning, Greg, and good morning to your listeners.
0: It's a very significant day today because I can't even put it into years. I'd have to search the archives how long we've been talking about the disappointment of Ladies Bay and Buncrana being deemed poor and not suitable for swimming. And it was a real blight, I think, really, obviously, relatively speaking. But things have changed. There's some good news this year. Am I correct in saying?
5: You are, Greg, and thankfully I'm delighted to be able to report that the EPA have stated that water quality at Ladies Bay and Buncrana for last year, so the 2025 year, was graded as sufficient. Now, I know your listeners might say sufficient doesn't sound that good, but as you've said, for the 3 years before that, the water quality was poor. One of only two beaches in all of Ireland, the other being Sandymount and North Dublin, that returned a poor water quality, which meant that the waters weren't suitable for bathing in. And we couldn't bathe, either locals or tourists could not bathe at the Ladies Bay and Buncrana.
0: And just to put that into context for listeners, there was only two, in all of the 26 counties under the auspices of the EPA, there was only two beaches in the whole country that were deemed poor due to untreated wastewater discharges, this particularly during heavy rain. And one of them was Ladies Bay. And it was a blight, right? It's great to see that reversed.
5: Absolutely, yeah, because I mean, the Buncrana or bread and butter, particularly in the summertime, is tourists and visitors coming into the town from Northern Ireland and from the UK and from all other parts of the world, indeed. And Ladies Bay is the premier beach in Buncrana. It's right in the heart of the town, and it's the most easily accessible and central of all the beaches around the Buncrana area. And for anybody to come and enjoy the day and then discover when they would get as far as Ladies Bay, that there were big signs up telling them they couldn't bathe. You've used the word blight, and indeed you were absolutely correct. It was a terrible blight. So thankfully, those signs will be away. The water quality is now good enough. It's rated as sufficient that bathing can take place. And I do want to say, and I want to be on the public record to say, and I want to thank Ashgairn, and I am very, very critical of them. As you know, I've been on your show and on Highland talking about Ashgairn and failings about other issues. But I really do want to thank them for the investment of $33 million in the Buncrana wastewater treatment infrastructure, both at the Westbrook Pumping Station and indeed on Railway Road, because without that investment, this simply wouldn't have happened. The situation before this was at times of heavy rainfall, raw sewage was flowing from the pumping station at Westbrook straight down the Crannagh River and into the Swilly, which was causing the water quality at Ladies Bay to be poor. So thankfully now with the investment and with the new tank that has been installed there, that doesn't now happen. So credit must go to Ashgairn and fairness to them and indeed to Donegal County Council for the investment of $33 million and for carrying out the works and thankfully for solving the problem. And I would be very confident that even from next year we should see the sufficient rating improving again, and I would like to see us going back to good and indeed hopefully achieving excellent, which to the best of my knowledge we've never done at Ladies Bay in the near future.
0: Yeah, indeed. It's good to get a new good news story, isn't it? And hopefully someone organises a celebratory mass swim or something along those lines to help spread the word down the line that it is open for business for this year. Thank you very much indeed. That is Councillor Fionnán Bradley, Las Cathaoirleach of Inishowen Municipal District. So it was an outlier and it was unfair and it felt unfair because it was nothing to do about its beauty or anything to do with that. It was literally to do with sewage in the water, when it rains. So that has been, I'm sure many of you still swam there anyway. Someone contacted me to say, why do Letterkenny University Hospital book 150 people for a fracture clinic in Scally Place at the same time? Yes, 150 people booked at 10:30 a.m. for an appointment. This caller arrived 40 minutes before the appointment and over 40 people were ahead of them. What are these people thinking, or are they? I don't know what the logic of that is. Of course, there's also probably a whiteboard down there still with the amount of people that don't turn up. I think a lot of people maybe go into LUH thinking, have I broke my ankle? It turns out they've twisted their ankle, they got to follow up, and then they don't attend. I'm not sure how, you know, normal that might be. But anyway, booking everyone for the same time, 150 people yesterday morning. What do you think about that? Why does that happen? Give us an insight. There might be logic to it, and it could be awful. The Eurovision, it must have been semi-final, started last night, completely off my radar this year. But Greg, of course, Israel has qualified for the final of the Eurovision Song Contest in Vienna on Saturday. Despite being booed during the first semi-final, they still made it. What's wrong with this world? Lots of people support Israel, and they're very good at the PR to get people to support them, and that is it. That's why they go through. They've won it. My word, they won it when there was calls for them to be banned a number of years ago. So whatever is about Israel, there's a lot of people very much in favour of them and what they're doing, and they see opportunities like this as an opportunity to send that message right around the world. Hi, Greg. This is on hotel prices. Hi, Greg. Prices are madness for Killarney for the Donegal game. However, this really shows the lack of infrastructure in Ireland. There should at least be trains from Sligo to Kerry, but of course there aren't. You have to go to Dublin and transfer, which ends up being a lot slower. We've no high-speed trains to travel around the country and no trains in Donegal at all, which shows how far behind we are compared to most countries. I believe most people would travel by train if it was a viable option. Yeah, or an available option. I think you're right. How long is the drive to Kerry? It's how long does it take to go down there? I was looking at hotels just for the crack. I mean, there are options. So you can get an Airbnb that you could put a family into. You know, it's got three beds and you can use them as you wish for 170 euros. And that's 15 miles from Killarney. So would that be an option that you, you know, enjoy your day and then find your way back out to the Airbnb and then back up the road? I don't know. But there are 170 quid, 15 miles from Killarney. Is that still crazy? Is that too far? Or would that be an option for some? That's for the Saturday night. Tell Michael to stay in Abbeyfield or Newcastle West in Limerick. Great value hotels and B&B. Mental Health Ireland is calling on Donegal to take part in the national Hello, How Are You campaign on May 15th, and of course throughout the course of the year. It aims to start meaningful conversations about mental health, and it's in its fifth year. I'm joined on the programme by Marie Duffy, PR and Communications Officer with Mental Health Ireland. Good morning to you, Marie. Nice to see you.
6: Morning, Greg. How are you?
0: Good. Now, I suppose we often use the words hello, how are you, or how are things, or how's things going with you, but it's often, you know, rhetorical, i.e. it's just a greeting. I think really what we're trying to do, aren't we, for May 15th, to say it's a meaningful question.
6: Well, I guess the campaign by Mental Health Ireland is about encouraging open conversations about mental health. The campaign is built around the idea that even a small conversation can make a significant difference in someone's well-being. And we do ask the question, how are you? But we often don't listen to the answer. And it's really about promoting open conversations about mental health so that when we do have to have difficult conversations, that we're more used to it and we're more open to it and we know how to have the conversation.
0: And there are sort of tools out there to help you if you wonder, well, I wouldn't know what to say if they said, well, things aren't great at the moment. You know, I mean, if you can't really necessarily draw on that information, there are resources out there. And, you know, that conversation could be a huge difference in someone's life.
6: Yeah, it's such a simple question, but really listening to the answer with meaning, it makes such a difference. We've been providing training over the past few weeks to people around the country around having these conversations. And the thing is, some people are afraid to ask people how they are because they're afraid of the answer. And what we're saying is, with a little bit of support, you can have those supportive conversations. And we provide free e-learning module that is 1 hour long, which will support you to have those difficult conversations so you don't feel that you're not supported throughout them and you know the right thing to say.
0: Yeah, I've spoken to so many people over the years and in recent podcasts who've been through very difficult times. And the community want to help and support them and they are there for them. But what they found in the weeks and months after it is that people would avoid eye contact or cross the street. And not because they don't care or they don't love and support them. It's just because they simply didn't know what the right thing might be to say.
6: Yeah, and what we're saying is just just do a little bit of preparation. We have a free e-learning module. We provide training to community groups and people all around the country. It's free. It's of high quality. And what we're saying is, if you are prepared to have the conversation, just do a little bit of homework. What we say, we have the Hello framework, which is part of the campaign, and H for Hello, E for Engage, L to Listen, L to Learn about what's out there, and O for Options to support, for further support. The thing is, there's loads of supports out there, but we don't